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1: Actor Sam Neill has died.
2: To millions, he was Dr. Alan Grant.
3: It's a dinosaur.
2: The reluctant hero of Steven Spielberg's Jurassic Park. Sam Neill, the actor who brought quiet gravity to some of the biggest films of his generation, has died. Born in Northern Ireland and raised in New Zealand, Neill's career spanned more than 50 years. In 2023, he revealed he'd been treated for blood cancer. Earlier this year, Neill revealed that he was cancer-free after a groundbreaking treatment. Sam Neill was 78.
1: That's ABC's Sophie Flay. Philadelphia Mayor Sherelle Parker has signed a disaster emergency after severe microbursts this weekend with 70-mile-per-hour winds caused severe damage.
4: We saw utility poles literally split in half like matchsticks.
1: Parker says there were no injuries reported, but some residents have been displaced. Hundreds of economists have signed an open letter saying institutions have to act now to address how artificial intelligence could transform the economy and put people out of work. The letter says leaders have to build incentives, guardrails, and institutions to steer AI in a direction that complements humans and betters society. Now to a sweet discovery in outer space. Astronomers say they've detected a type of sugar in space that is also found in raspberries and self-tanners. Called erythrulose, they say it's been found in thin clouds of gas and dust littered between the stars. I'm Stephanie Officer, ABC News.
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was a lonely night in August. She was sitting at the end of the bar when I saw her. And with a little wine and a little time, she would be a prize to win.

Bobby Atkins taking a back road on your Real Country Monday. It's Al Farb. Thank you so much for hanging out with us while we play all of your favorite Real Country songs right here in one place, like Reba McEntire and The Greatest Man I Never Knew, right now on Real Country.

0: 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It's Sal Farbel, a colleague chewing your ear off. Well, to fight off chatty coworkers, add the expression hard stop to your vocabulary. 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Somehow a hard stop sounds set in stone, giving you the perfect out. 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

0: Steve Warner and The Weeknd on your Real Country Monday. 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
2: From ABC News, I'm Stephanie Officer. 12 states are now suing to block the proposed merger between Paramount and Warner Brothers Discovery from moving forward.
3: Earlier this year, the Justice Department gave the okay for Paramount to move forward with its $110 billion deal to merge with Warner Brothers. But now, 12 states, led by California, are asking a judge to stop the deal from going forward.

0: forward, alleging it violates antitrust law. The two companies had said they plan to finalize things this fall. Paramount will have to pay shareholders $650 million for every quarter after that the deal isn't resolved. Mike Debusky, ABC News.
1: Kentucky Senator Mitch McConnell released a statement over the weekend after weeks of speculation regarding his health. It included a picture of him at a hospital where he says he's been under medical care for the last month. ABC's Christian Cordero reports from Washington.
2: We've seen speculation over the past several weeks that he may not even be alive. And so it's noteworthy to see a Washington Post clipping on his lap in what appears to be the hospital. But McConnell says that he has been in the hospital for about a month, just over a month now, with an undisclosed medical diagnosis, but that he revealed he suffered a fall last month that left him briefly unconscious and landed him in the hospital. He's also had to deal with what he describes as a mild case of pneumonia. There's no timeline yet, though, as far as when he will return to the Senate.
1: In Mississippi, one of Nolan Wells' friends, Trayston Shepard, who was with him on the boat trip the last day he was seen alive, speaking out on Wells' death. ABC's Aaron Katursky in Ocean Springs.
3: Shepard says he took a boat back from Horn Island in the late afternoon, but Wells stayed behind with a girl he had met.
4: They met that day, and it was kind of one of those things. It did come off that day that he really did like her, but that was the only time they'd ever hung out, was at Horn Island on July 4th.
3: Investigators believe Wells drowned and say there were no immediate signs of foul play.
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1: The Trump administration wants to limit who can access the nation's banking system.
8: A group of financial regulators is issuing guidance intended to remind banks and other financial institutions of their Know Your Customer requirements with respect to credit risk management and borrowers not authorized to work in the U.S. The agencies of the Office of the Comptroller of the Currency, the Federal Deposit Insurance Corporation, and the National Credit Union Association. They say banks should remember that people in the U.S. illegally may not be able to repay a loan because of deportation.
1: ABC's Chuck Sievertson. The American Red Cross has declared a blood emergency, saying the nation's supply fell nearly 25% in June. They say blood distributions to hospitals are running nearly 3,500 units higher per week than expected. Donations of all types are needed. Record-setting wildfires have claimed an historic life.
9: The 123-foot-tall ponderosa pine has stood near the town of Beaver, Utah, for centuries. Some experts estimate its age at 350 years. Last week, fire crews discovered that the Cottonwood Fire, which has burned nearly 100,000 acres, also destroyed the old tree. People in Beaver say it's like losing a member of the family.
1: That's ABC's Jim Ryan.
10: You're beautiful. You're the greatest of all time.
1: The movie Michael, about Michael Jackson's early life, has surpassed $1 billion in the global ticket sales, becoming the first biopic to achieve that box office milestone. I'm Stephanie Officer, ABC News.
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Ronnie Millsap, Stranger in My House on Your Real Country Monday. My name is Al Farpe. Thank you so much for having us on and making us a part of your evening while we sit around and play all of your favorite real country songs. Right now, Daryl Singletary's Having Too Much Fun on Real Country.

It's the King George Strait. She let herself go on your Real Country Monday. My name is Al Farbel. Couples may occasionally drive each other crazy, but it doesn't last. Overall, people in committed relationships experience significantly fewer mental health problems than single people do, according to a study done by the Florida State University. More of your favorite Real Country songs are coming up right around the corner for you from Diamond Rio. Meet in the Middle. Gene Watson, Love in the Hot Afternoon, and more of your favorites are all coming up next, right here on Real Country.

0: Justin Moore, time's ticking on your Real Country Monday. My name is Al Farbel. Beer and honeymoons go way, way back. It was the accepted practice in Babylon 4,000 years ago that for a month after the wedding, the bride's father would supply his son-in-law with all the mead he could drink. Mead is a honey beer, and because their calendar was lunar-based, this period was known as the honey month, or what we know today as the honeymoon. Well, that makes sense now. More of your favorite real country songs are coming up right around the corner for you from Hank Jr., A Country Boy Can't Survive, Alan Jackson, Small Town Southern Man, and more next right here on Real Country.
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0: 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As our country celebrates the 250th anniversary of signing the Declaration of Independence, I am encouraging you to take in all the South Dakota parks and towns have to share, like the Laura Ingalls Wilder Pageant in DeSmet and the Wagner Labor Day Celebration. I'm R.F. Bowie, the owner of Al's Oasis Plaza. We're right off I-90 at Chamberlain and Ocoma. Hey, can you smell that? Of course you can. You're too far away. Once you stop in at Al's Oasis Restaurant, you're going to say, oh boy, that smells good. I'm talking about our South Dakota raised Big Bison Burgers and our country fried steak and our Philly cheesesteak. What's more American than a piece of Al's homemade apple pie? Try a piece, you'll see why we sell over 50,000 pieces of homemade pie every year. Happy anniversary, America.
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0: Jr. and a country boy can't survive on your Real Country Monday. 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
2: From ABC News, I'm Stephanie Officer. The U.S. launching new strikes on Iran tonight for the first time, using sea drones to target Iranian submarines and ship facilities. President Trump says he's reinstating his blockade on the Strait of Hormuz. ABC's Mary Bruce.
3: President Trump declaring the U.S. will soon become, quote, the guardian of the Hormuz Strait and charge a 20% fee on all cargo that goes through it. Before Trump launched this war, ships were able to pass freely through the strait without needing protection. A massive oil tanker transporting 2 million barrels could soon have to pay the U.S. upwards of $32 million. That could cause oil and gas prices to spike even further. Gas now at $3.82 a gallon. Analysts say it could top $4 in a week.
2: Parts of the country cleaning up after severe storms over the weekend, giving way to dangerous heat. ABC's Ginger Z.
4: Extreme heat warnings from Los Angeles to Marquette, Michigan, up along the Canadian border. You are going to not just be hot, but also humid. The numbers could break records from Fargo back to Rapid City. Syracuse could go for a daily record at 98. And then the heat focuses on the Northeast. We will have a legitimate heat wave, meaning 3 days at 90 plus. The peak of it is on Wednesday. Washington, D.C. could go to 100. Those, again, are the air temperatures, so it'll feel even hotter when you add the humidity.
2: A short circuit may have caused the fire in a Bangkok, Thailand bar that killed at least 28 people over the weekend. Many were found in the back, where authorities say exits may have been blocked. ABC's James Longman.
5: There was panic and confusion inside as many struggled to find the exits. Usa initially heard a boom, saying many inside had no way out. She used a chair to break a bar window to find her friends, but it was too late. They both died. Authorities believe the

0: fire, sending many people running to the back of the venue where they died.
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1: Family and friends are remembering Jurassic Park actor Sam Neill, who died at the age of 78.
6: In 2023, he revealed he'd been treated for blood cancer, writing, "I'm not afraid to die, but it would annoy me." Just earlier this year, Neill revealed he was cancer-free after undergoing groundbreaking treatment following a years-long battle. His family posting a statement saying, "Sam was surrounded by family and passed with the dignity that has characterized his whole life. The loss was sudden and unexpected, but blessed by the fact that Sam remained cancer-free."
1: ABC's Laura Spencer. Officials in Spain confirm an American woman is among the 13 people killed by wildfires in the Andalusia-Almería region. The fires are now considered under control. One state is extending recess for kids.
7: It's part of a nationwide drive to get kids off their devices, at least for a few minutes a day. But Oklahoma school officials are in a dilemma.
8: Students need to be outside playing as much as possible, but they also need every instructional minute that we can get our hands on.
7: Holly McKinney is an assistant superintendent in Norman, Oklahoma. Instead of lengthening the school day, her district is incorporating literacy into science and social studies lessons, freeing up the additional 20 minutes of recess time mandated by the state. Jim Ryan, ABC News.
1: The Phillies' Kyle Schwarber will lead off for the National League in tomorrow night's All-Star game, replacing designated hitter Shohei Ohtani, who's skipping the tournament to have a knee procedure. I'm Stephanie Officer, ABC News.
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The King George Strait. I just want to dance with you on Real Country. Buddy Mazel Farb, thank you so much for dancing with us. 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

0: Lainey Wilson, Watermelon Moonshine on your Real Country Monday nights. My name is Al Farb with more of your favorite Real Country songs coming up right around the corner for you from Toby Keith, Made in America, John Anderson having a straight tequila night, and more on the way made possible by the NFL. 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

0: Riley Green and Ella Langley, don't mind if I do, on your Real Country Monday night. My name is Al Farbell. A hairy chest signals that a man is smart. Researchers report that men who are members of Mensa, an organization just for people with exceptionally high IQs, are 5 times more likely to have hairy chests. Hairy-chested men also tend to do better in college, and male medical students, an unusually intelligent group, average 4 times more hair on their bodies than any other type of male student. More of your favorite Real Country songs are coming up right around the corner for you from Luke Bryan, Rain is a Good Thing, Ronnie Millsap, What Goes On When the Sun Goes Down, and more next on Real Country.
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8: 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Central South Dakota and Nebraska sports and weather, a 7-day forecast, 4 radar maps, plenty with the Central South Dakota news, the mailbag, agriculture information. 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

0: Brian. 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
2: From ABC News, I'm Stephanie Officer. Protests in Maine after immigration agents shot and killed a man on his way to work this morning. Maine's Attorney General's office says the agents were carrying out an enforcement operation and started shooting when the man tried running toward them. ABC's Pierre Thomas.
3: Maine Senator Angus King revealing the man killed was not the target of the operation. Local immigration advocates are now demanding answers, saying the 26-year-old man from Colombia was authorized to work in the U.S. and was on his way to a job to support his family. The shooting comes just 6 days after an ICE agent in Houston killed an undocumented immigrant from Mexico. DHS later saying Lorenzo Salgado Ajarujo was not the man ICE was looking for.
2: A friend of 18-year-old Nolan Wells spoke to ABC News about his July 4th death near an isolated barrier island off Mississippi. Trayston Shepard was one of the last people to see him alive.
4: Trayston Shepard says he and his friends are now getting threats. Shepard says he took a boat back from Horn Island in the late afternoon, but Wells stayed behind with a girl he had met. Wells did not have his phone, but his friend tells us that's not unusual while swimming.
5: When Nolan got in the water, he put his phone on the dash, also with probably other 15 phones.
4: His parents say Nolan Wells went nowhere without his phone, but on July 4th, he left it behind in the boat.
2: That's ABC's Aaron Katursky. A grandfather is recovering after a bison at Yellowstone National Park charged and threw him into the air over the weekend. ABC's Trevor Ault.
6: It happened Friday in the height of the summer tourism season. That bison inside a picnic area of the park.
7: Look out, bison!
6: And as it stops to rest, that grandfather and his grandson taking photos. That's when the buffalo stirs and charges. The grandfather, unable to escape, flipped 8 feet into the air. That grandfather suffered multiple broken bones. He's recovering after surgery. His grandson was not hurt.
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3: President Trump has signed two proclamations that shrink the size of Utah's national monuments.
4: I think very desperately needed. It was very unfair to the people of Utah. And now fairness has been brought back.
3: Bears Ears and Grand Staircase Escalante National Monuments in southern Utah have ancient cliff dwellings, petroglyphs, and scenic canyons, as well as coal and uranium deposits state officials want for development. A new study finds the number of Americans trying weight loss drugs has never been higher.
5: The Gallup organization surveyed 5,000 people spread across all 50 states, finding that 15% of them have tried GLP-1 drugs since they hit the market, and about 11% are on them now. That's more than triple the percentage of 2024. The Gallup National Health and Well-Being Index doesn't draw conclusions, but did find that the national obesity rate has fallen to 36.4% of the population, 5.5% lower than in 2022. Jim Ryan, ABC News.
3: A special European Union panel is calling for limits on kids using social media until tech companies can prove their platforms are safe. European Commission President Ursula von der Leyen suggests phased access for age ranges, comparing it to age restrictions for driving or alcohol use. Well, whatever you do, do not fall asleep. That's because there's a new night terror brewing. ABC has learned Paramount Pictures closed a deal for the U.S. rights to adapt the original screenplay for Nightmare on Elm Street. I'm Stephanie Officer, ABC News.
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Jason Aldean and the Night Train on your Real Country Monday nights. 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

Holmes back at the saddle on Real Country. It's Al Farr with more of your favorites on the way from Lone Star. I'm already there. Alan Jackson, she's got the rhythm and I got the blues and more on the way. 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

0: Tammy Wynette, stand by your man on your Real Country Monday night. My name is Al Farb, standing by our favorite Real Country songs, as we know you're yours as well. We got more of them coming up right around the corner for you from Tim McGraw, Where the Green Grass Grows, Cody Johnson, and The Fall, and more of your favorites are all coming up next right here on Real Country.
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2: From the ABC News, I'm Stephanie Officer. South Carolina's governor has named Senator Lindsey Graham's sister, Darlene Graham Nordone, to serve what remains of his term after the senator died suddenly at his Washington home over the weekend. ABC's Christian Cordero.
3: She doesn't have a political background. I mean, the two were incredibly close siblings. He essentially helped raise her. The family has dealt with so many tragedies throughout the year and came from very humble roots, which he's talked about quite often. And so it's seen as a ceremonial kind of gesture of the fact that she would be able to play out the rest of his term.
2: A special primary election August 11th will decide who will replace Graham as the Republican nominee for Senate on November's ballot. Harris County, Texas Commissioner Rodney Ellis Monday saying the DA is opening an independent investigation into another ICE-involved shooting death, this time in Houston. ICE says the victim was in the U.S. illegally and tried to ram an officer's vehicle, his family disputing that account. Commissioner Ellis.
4: Lorenzo Salgado Araujo. His life mattered. It had value. His family deserves answers. Harris County residents deserve answers. The American people deserve answers.
2: The DA saying so far the federal government is not working with Houston officials in that investigation. A grandfather is recovering after a bison at Yellowstone National Park threw him into the air. ABC's Trevor Ault.
5: It happened Friday in the height of the summer tourism season. That bison inside a picnic area of the park.
6: Look out, a bison!
5: And as it stops to rest, that grandfather and his grandson taking photos. That's when the buffalo stirs and charges. The grandfather, unable to escape, flipped 8 feet into the air. That grandfather suffered multiple broken bones. He's recovering after surgery. His grandson was not hurt.
2: Park officials say bison can weigh up to 2,000 pounds and run 35 miles. They urge keeping 25 yards of distance because the animals can be unpredictable. You're listening to ABC News.
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1: Tracing the parasite that sickened hundreds in Michigan.
2: Michigan remains at the center of the cyclosporiasis outbreak. State health officials confirming more than 2,600 cases of the parasitic intestinal infection in the state and say early test results show lettuce or salad greens may be a potential source. Health officials say it's not pinpointed a specific brand or grower. Other states also seen an uptick in cases where symptoms can range from cramping and nausea and vomiting to severe diarrhea. Doctors say to lower the risk, clean any produce, and wash your hands often. Michelle Franzen, ABC News.
1: The European Union and Britain have imposed sanctions on Russian military intelligence officers, hackers, and private companies, accusing them of links to a cyber espionage campaign. Well, more than 120 million Americans are facing heat alerts this week from Los Angeles to Maine.
3: On the East Coast, temperatures will peak in the 90s, triple digits in some spots like D.C. on Wednesday. In fact, Wednesday is going to be really a culmination point, or a zenith, rather, for temperatures this week for a lot of places on the East Coast, like New York City, Philadelphia. So prepare for a really hot day on Wednesday.
1: ABC News meteorologist Samara Theodore. A human rights organization in Cuba is demanding information on the whereabouts of dissident artist Luis Manuel Otero Alcantara, who was arrested in 2021 and was expected to be released last week. Stephanie Officer, ABC.
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Back a few months ago, I was headlining at a great big nightclub. And he put me up a couple of days early. I came in a couple of days early, and they put me up at what they call the Star Suite. Now, here I am, headliner in one of the biggest nightclubs in the country, and I wake up at 8 o'clock in the morning in this Star Suite, all by myself. Yeah, that's what I said, aw. But I did what I've always done, man, to cheer myself up. I picked up my guitar, I sat down, I wrote me a little song. Now, this is how it feels to be alone at the top of the hill and trying to figure out why.

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2: That's Mac Davis. It's hard to be humble right here in Real Country. This guy just announced his big stadium tour. I believe tickets for his first show in Indianapolis go on sale this Friday morning. Here's Garth Brooks.
3: Last time I saw her, it was turning colder.

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Second hand from a dealer in Atlanta. 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
1: Alan Jackson, right here in Real Country. I hope you're well. I hope there's no explosive diarrhea at your house. Oh my goodness, this whole thing with the cyclospora parasite is getting kind of scary. I think it's been reported now in 31 states, and they're telling you to really be careful. Wash your produce 2, 3, 4 times before you consume it.
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0: There's Ella Langley, Choosing Texas, right here in Real Country. I'm Tammy. Did you get your new Barbie stamps? I know. Who uses stamps anymore? I mean, my God, they're 82 cents a piece now. It's crazy. But the post office has come out with a new line of stamps honoring Barbie. So if you're a Barbie collector, you might want to stop at a post office near you and pick some.
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0: That's Conway Twitty. That's my job right here in Real Country. My mind was blown this weekend. I love sweets, but I normally don't buy candy bars until I was standing in line at the grocery the other day and I saw a pecan Snickers bar. What? Snickers is my favorite, but it tastes kind of like a turtle. It was delicious.
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2: From ABC News, I'm Stephanie Officer. Protests in Maine after ICE agents shot and killed a man on his way to work Monday morning. Maine's Attorney General's office says agents were carrying out an enforcement operation and opened fire when the man tried running in their direction. ABC's Pierre Thomas.
3: The latest shooting in Biddeford, Maine. Home cameras capturing the sound of five gunshots. Video circulating online shows the man's white Kia after the shooting. The car's windshield was riddled with bullet holes. Maine Senator Angus King revealing the man killed was not the target of the operation, but that DHS claims he weaponized his vehicle. King says he was told none of the agents involved were wearing body cameras. DHS says they're still rolling them out to ICE agents across the country.
2: President Trump Monday said the U.S. is resuming strikes on Iran, declaring the ceasefire reached last month over. The president told reporters the U.S. is blocking the Strait of Hormuz to any shipping that's doing business with Iran.
4: We're taking out all of their capability for anything having to do with the Strait, with the Hormuz Strait. And I think in the end, we will end up discontrolling the whole thing.
2: Illinois State Police say they have two teenage suspects in custody after a deadly mass shooting they say targeted members of a particular family. Police say victims were shot in three locations across East St. Louis. State Police Director Brendan Kelly says at least one of the suspects appears to have been related to the family.
5: At least seven members of the targeted family were shot at multiple locations in the East St. Louis area. And as of right now, five victims have been confirmed deceased.
2: Mortgage rates are climbing yet again to the highest levels in a year. That is according to Mortgage News Daily. A 30-year fixed-rate mortgage is now back up to 6.75% for the average lender. That matches the May 19th high. 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
2: St. Louis slugger Jordan Walker beat Philadelphia's Kyle Schwarber in the finals of the MLB Home Run Derby. A federal judge has thrown out a lawsuit over the Justice Department's quest for West Virginia voter rolls.
8: Judges in 13 states have now rejected the Trump administration's demands that states turn over their voter rolls. U.S. District Judge Thomas Johnston, a Republican appointee, concluded that the Department of Justice did not demonstrate their need for West Virginia's records and were not lawfully entitled to the sensitive materials, which include the names, dates of birth, addresses, and partial social security numbers of voters. Ahead of the midterms, the Trump administration has sought to increase federal oversight on elections, and dozens of states, led by both Republicans and Democrats, have

0: off the request for voter rolls. Peter Haralambos, ABC News.
1: 12 states are suing to block Paramount's takeover of Warner Brothers Discovery, led by California Attorney General Rob Bonta.
2: If these two companies merge, theaters will lose their negotiating power. They'll have to pay more to get the merged companies' movies on their screens. They'll have fewer discounts to offer. They'll have fewer new releases to show.
1: Paramount says the merger will be good for competition. Well, Olive Garden is bringing back its never-ending pasta pass. This Thursday, 10,000 lucky customers will be able to purchase a $100 pass that includes never-ending pasta, soup or salad, and breadsticks for 13 weeks. I'm Stephanie Officer, ABC News.
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There's Vince Gill, Don't Let Our Love Start Slipping Away, right here in Real Country. Hi there, I'm Tammy Lively. Thanks for joining me. We've got one from Bo Cephas now. It's All My Rowdy Friends, right here in Real Country.

0: Cody Johnson, along with Carrie Underwood, right here in Real Country. Hi there, I'm Tammy Lively. Did you get your barista cup from Starbucks? They launched this little pink teddy bear, and they sold out as soon as they went on sale. But don't dismay. 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You know, the little bear that has honey in it. It looks exactly.
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0: That's John Party, Ain't Always the Cowboy, right here in Real Country. There's an analysis tracker. It tracks Google search data to rank the most searched word definitions in the U.S. And so far this year, gaslighting is number one. I don't know how we've gotten this far into the year without people understanding what that is. It's psychological manipulation over an extended period of time that causes the victim to question the validity of their own perception of reality. And it happens every single day, folks.
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2: From the ABC News, I'm Stephanie Officer. South Carolina's governor has named Senator Lindsey Graham's sister, Darlene Graham Nordone, to serve what remains of his term after the senator died suddenly at his Washington home over the weekend. ABC's Christian Cordero.
3: She doesn't have a political background. I mean, the two were incredibly close siblings. He essentially helped raise her. The family has dealt with so many tragedies throughout the year and came from very humble roots, which he's talked about quite often. And so it's seen as a ceremonial kind of gesture of the fact that she would be able to play out the rest of his term.
2: A special primary election August 11th will decide who will replace Graham as the Republican nominee for Senate on November's ballot. Harris County, Texas Commissioner Rodney Ellis Monday saying the DA is opening an independent investigation into another ICE-involved shooting death, this time in Houston. ICE says the victim was in the U.S. illegally and tried to ram an officer's vehicle, his family disputing that account. Commissioner Ellis.
4: Lorenzo Salgado Araujo. His life mattered. It had value. His family deserves answers. Harris County residents deserve answers. The American people deserve answers.
2: The DA saying so far the federal government is not working with Houston officials in that investigation. A grandfather is recovering after a bison at Yellowstone National Park threw him into the air. ABC's Trevor Ault.
5: It happened Friday in the height of the summer tourism season. That bison inside a picnic area of the park.
6: Look out, bison!
5: And as it stops to rest, that grandfather and his grandson taking photos. That's when the buffalo stirs and charges. The grandfather, unable to escape, flipped 8 feet into the air. That grandfather suffered multiple broken bones. He's recovering after surgery. His grandson was not hurt.
2: Park officials say bison can weigh up to 2,000 pounds and run 35 miles. They urge keeping 25 yards of distance because the animals can be unpredictable. You're listening to ABC News.
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2: Tracing the parasite that sickened hundreds in Michigan.
9: Michigan remains at the center of the cyclosporiasis outbreak. State health officials confirming more than 2,600 cases of the parasitic intestinal infection in the state and say early test results show lettuce or salad greens may be a potential source. Health officials say it's not pinpointed a specific brand or grower. Other states also seen an uptick in cases where symptoms can range from cramping and nausea and vomiting to severe diarrhea. Doctors say to lower the risk, clean any produce and wash your hands often. Michelle Franzen, ABC News.
2: The European Union and Britain have imposed sanctions on Russian military intelligence officers, hackers, and private companies, accusing them of links to a cyber espionage campaign. Well, more than 120 million Americans are facing heat alerts this week from Los Angeles to Maine.
10: On the East Coast, temperatures will peak in the 90s, triple digits in some spots like D.C. on Wednesday. In fact, Wednesday is going to be really a culmination point, or a zenith, rather, for temperatures this week for a lot of places on the East Coast, like New York City, Philadelphia. So prepare for a really hot day on Wednesday.
2: ABC News meteorologist Samara Theodore. A human rights organization in Cuba is demanding information on the whereabouts of dissident artist Luis Manuel Otero Alcantara, who was arrested in 2021.

0: and was expected to be released last week. Stephanie Officer, ABC News.
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tasted of Mountain Dew. I took a little sip and right away I knew that my eyes bulged out and my face turned blue. Lightning started flashing.

The Zach Brown Band, Chicken Fried, right here in Real Country. Thanks for joining me. I'm Tammy Lively. We've got lots of great music for you this hour. Just like this one from Roseanne Cash, Tennessee Flat Top Box in Real Country.

0: That's Dolly Parton, Coat of Many Colors, a song that was recorded back in 1971, but really just has a timeless sound. I love Dolly. She grew up one of 12 kids, and that song was part autobiographical for her. Hey, we've got some great music on the way. I want you to keep it right here. Jason Aldean, Brooks and Dunn, and more coming up.
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0: Brooks and Dunn, a little My Maria for you this morning right here in Real Country. I love the original. It was a B.W. Stevenson song back in the 70s, but man, Brooks and Dunn just really brought it back into the forefront. How you doing? I'm Tammy. We've got George Strait coming up. We'll get to some Joe Nichols and more. Keep it here.
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0: We are Central South Dakota and Nebraska's new sports, ag, and real country authority.
2: From ABC News, I'm Stephanie Officer. Protests in Maine after ICE agents shot and killed a man on his way to work Monday morning. Maine's Attorney General's office says agents were carrying out an enforcement operation and opened fire when the man tried running in their direction. ABC's Pierre Thomas.
3: The latest shooting in Biddeford, Maine. Home cameras capturing the sound of five gunshots. Video circulating online shows the man's white Kia after the shooting. The car's windshield was riddled with bullet holes. Maine Senator Angus King revealing the man killed was not the target of the operation, but that DHS claims he weaponized his vehicle. King says he was told none of the agents involved were wearing body cameras. DHS says they're still rolling them out to ICE agents across the country.
2: President Trump Monday said the U.S. is resuming strikes on Iran, declaring the ceasefire reached last month over. The president told reporters the U.S. is blocking the Strait of Hormuz to any shipping that's doing business with Iran.
4: We're taking out all of their capability for anything having to do with the Strait, with the Hormuz Strait. And I think in the end, we will end up discontrolling the whole thing.
2: Illinois State Police say they have two teenage suspects in custody after a deadly mass shooting they say targeted members of a particular family. Police say victims were shot in three locations across East St. Louis. State Police Director Brendan Kelly says at least one of the suspects appears to have been related to the family.
5: At least seven members of the targeted family were shot at multiple locations in the East St. Louis area. And as of right now, five victims have been confirmed deceased.
2: Mortgage rates are climbing yet again to the highest levels in a year. That is according to Mortgage News Daily. A 30-year fixed rate mortgage is now back up to 6.75% for the average lender. That matches the May 19th high. 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
2: St. Louis slugger Jordan Walker beat Philadelphia's Kyle Schwarber in the finals of the MLB Home Run Derby. A federal judge has thrown out a lawsuit over the Justice Department's quest for West Virginia voter rolls.
3: Judges in 13 states have now rejected the Trump administration's demands that states turn over their voter rolls. U.S. District Judge Thomas Johnston, a Republican appointee, concluded that the Department of Justice did not demonstrate their need for West Virginia's records and were not lawfully entitled to the sensitive materials, which include the names, dates of birth, addresses, and partial social security numbers of voters. Ahead of the midterms, the Trump administration has sought to increase federal oversight on elections, and dozens of states, led by both Republicans and Democrats, have rebuffed the request for voter rolls. Peter Aralambus, ABC News.
2: 12 states are suing to block Paramount's takeover of Warner Brothers Discovery, led by California Attorney General Rob Bonta.
4: If these two companies merge, theaters will lose their negotiating power. They'll have to pay more to get the merged companies' movies on their screens. They'll have fewer discounts to offer. They'll have fewer new releases to show.
2: Paramount says the merger will be good for competition. Well, Olive Garden is bringing back its never-ending pasta pass. This Thursday, 10,000 lucky customers will be able to purchase a $100 pass that includes never-ending pasta, soup or salad, and breadsticks for 13 weeks. I'm Stephanie Officer, ABC News.
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There's Blake right here in Real Country. This was always one of my favorites from Clint Black. The lights are on, but nobody's home right here in Real Country.

That's Hardy, favorite country song right here in Real Country. I think I may have a new cake recipe that's my favorite. The other day I saw this Neiman Marcus cake and I thought, looked at the recipe. It's kind of a gooey butter cake, but OMG,

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Yes, right here on your AM dial. 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

0: There's one from Merle Haggard, Rainbow Stew, right here in Real Country. Boy, those lyrics are still pretty prescient, aren't they? We're all drinking that free bubble up. Just wait till we find out that's what's been giving us that explosive diarrhea. What do you think? I'm Tammy Lively. Lots coming up. We're going to get to some great music. I know Tennessee Ernie Ford is not far away, and we'll get to some Cody Johnson. He's coming up next.
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7: 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You'll know what's going on in Central South Dakota and North Central Nebraska. 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

Morning when the sun didn't shine, I picked up my shovel and I walked to the mine. I loaded 16 tons of number 9 coal, and the straw boss said, well, bless my soul, you load 16 tons, what do you get?

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1: That's Tennessee Ernie Ford with 16 Tons right here in Real Country. I'm Tammy Lively. If you're a stargazer, you're in luck because beginning July 17th and lasting all the way through the biggest part of August, the American Meteor Society says that's when the Perseid meteor showers start. You'll be able to see shooting stars left and right. It is such a cool event.
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2: From ABC News, I'm Stephanie Officer. South Carolina's governor has named Senator Lindsey Graham's sister, Darlene Graham Nordone, to serve what remains of his term after the senator died suddenly at his Washington home over the weekend. ABC's Christian Cordero.
3: She doesn't have a political background. I mean, the two were incredibly close siblings. He essentially helped raise her. The family has dealt with so many tragedies throughout the year and came from very humble roots, which he's talked about quite often. And so it's seen as a ceremonial kind of gesture of the fact that she would be able to play out the rest of his term.
2: A special primary election August 11th will decide who will replace Graham as the Republican nominee for Senate on November's ballot. Harris County, Texas Commissioner Rodney Ellis Monday saying the DA is opening an independent investigation into another ICE-involved shooting death, this time in Houston. ICE says the victim was in the U.S. illegally and tried to ram an officer's vehicle, his family disputing that account. Commissioner Ellis.
4: Lorenzo Salgado Araujo. His life mattered. It had value. His family deserves answers. Harris County residents deserve answers. The American people deserve answers.
2: The DA saying so far the federal government is not working with Houston officials in that investigation. A grandfather is recovering after a bison at Yellowstone National Park threw him into the air. ABC's Trevor Ault.
5: It happened Friday in the height of the summer tourism season. That bison inside a picnic area of the park.
6: Look out, a bison!
5: And as it stops to rest, that grandfather and his grandson taking photos. That's when the buffalo stirs and charges. The grandfather, unable to escape, flipped 8 feet into the air. That grandfather suffered multiple broken bones. He's recovering after surgery. His grandson was not hurt.
2: Park officials say bison can weigh up to 2,000 pounds and run 35 miles. They urge keeping 25 yards of distance because the animals can be unpredictable. You're listening to ABC News.
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2: Tracing the parasite that sickened hundreds in Michigan.
9: Michigan remains at the center of the cyclosporiasis outbreak. State health officials confirming more than 2,600 cases of the parasitic intestinal infection in the state and say early test results show lettuce or salad greens may be a potential source. Health officials say it's not pinpointed a specific brand or grower. Other states also seen an uptick in cases where symptoms can range from cramping and nausea and vomiting to severe diarrhea. Doctors say to lower the risk, clean any produce and wash your hands often. Michelle Franzen, ABC News.
2: The European Union and Britain have imposed sanctions on Russian military intelligence officers, hackers, and private companies, accusing them of links to a cyber espionage campaign. Well, more than 120 million Americans are facing heat alerts this week from Los Angeles to Maine.
10: On the East Coast, temperatures will peak in the 90s, triple digits in some spots like D.C. on Wednesday. In fact, Wednesday is going to be really a culmination point or a zenith, rather, for temperatures this week for a lot of places on the East Coast like New York City, Philadelphia. So prepare for a really hot day on Wednesday.
2: ABC News meteorologist Samara Theodore. A human rights organization in Cuba is demanding information on the whereabouts of dissident artist Luis Manuel Otero Alcantara, who was arrested in 2021 and was expected to be released last week. Stephanie Officer, ABC News.
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11: From the Platte Livestock Market, across

That's Eddie Rabbit. I love a rainy night right here in Real Country. I do too, but not tonight, please. We've got the All-Star Game getting underway tonight. I believe that game will be broadcast on Fox, so check it out. Here's one from George Strait. Write this down in Real Country.

0: Josh Turner, I Wouldn't Be a Man, right here in Real Country, where we've got so much great music on the way for you. Going to get to a classic from Garth Brooks, got the Kendalls on the way, Gene Watson and more. Keep it right here.
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That's music from Justin Moore right here in Real Country. Hey, listen, if you want to know what your kids are watching online, you might want to go down the rabbit hole. Literally, it's a new show on Disney Plus, a 10-part variety show that features

0: kinds of stuff from the 36 most followed YouTube, TikTok, Instagram, and Twitch creators.
1: The U.S. Treasury quietly released its official financial report for 2025. It appears by its own numbers, the U.S. government seems insolvent. It's reported that the Treasury shows about $6 trillion in assets and over $47 trillion in liabilities. Add it all up, and it looks like the U.S. owes more than $130 trillion it doesn't have. 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
1: The U.S. Treasury quietly released its official financial report for 2025. It appears by its own numbers, the U.S. government seems insolvent. It's reported that the Treasury shows about $6 trillion in assets and over $47 trillion in liabilities. Add it all up, and it looks like the U.S. owes more than $130 trillion it doesn't have. 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

0: feels so right. I'm going to send that out to a couple in Tennessee. They just celebrated 80 years of marriage. 80. Their names are John Carroll. John's a very spry 101. His wife, Jerry, is 100 years old. They've got 3 kids, 7 grandkids, and 21 great-grandkids, plus 1 great-great-grandchild.
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But he walked up and said, what'll it be? I said, the good stuff. He didn't reach around for the whiskey,

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2: From ABC News, I'm Brian Clark. More attacks overnight in the Middle East. The U.S. hitting targets in Iran, with Iran targeting Jordan and Bahrain. ABC's Karen Waz in Washington.
3: Iran claims it's shut down the Strait of Hormuz, a critical waterway for global oil shipments. This follows another round of U.S. airstrikes overnight, targeting Iran's ability to attack ships in the region. For the first time, the U.S. is using seaborne drones to carry out strikes. President Trump now vows the U.S. will control the Strait of Hormuz, and Trump now wants to charge a 20% fee on all cargo passing through it. He doesn't say how he would do that.
2: But just a few weeks ago, Secretary of State Marco Rubio said a toll would likely be illegal.
4: I think the whole world will be against any mechanism that charges money to use an international waterway. It's that simple. The president's already said it. That's not going to happen.
2: That was on June 24th. We're learning more about the deadly shooting involving an ICE agent in Maine, says ABC's Pierre Thomas.
5: There's some video where the man can be seen pulled out of the car limp. ABC News was able to interview a witness who claimed that the man was badly injured in the head area. He thought he heard him say that he was trying to stop his vehicle. Suffice to say, this eyewitness was very rattled and deeply emotional about what he saw.
2: Federal officials say the man who was shot was not the target of their investigation, but they say he tried to flee and put the public at risk. The sister of late Senator Lindsey Graham is expected to be sworn in today on Capitol Hill to finish her brother's term.
6: Lindsey has always been there for me, and now I will be there for him. Now to Lindsey, I miss you more than I can even put into words, but I'm going to do this. I got it.
2: That's Darline Graham Nordone. A special primary will be held next month. You're listening to ABC News.
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2: More than 120 million people from coast to coast are facing new heat alerts this week, says ABC meteorologist Samara Theodore.
9: Miles City, Montana saw temperatures reach 115 degrees on Sunday. My goodness, that's hot. Extreme heat continues as we head through the remainder of the day. Heat advisories have been issued for Rapid City. Extreme heat warnings for Minneapolis, Grand Forks.
2: This week, the House is expected to vote on a measure that would make daylight saving time the time all year round. States could opt out if they want. 2 Supreme Court justices head to Capitol Hill today. Justices Amy Coney Barrett and Elena Kagan will testify in a hearing on the court's budget, including millions more for security. A grandfather's now recovering after a bison on the charge sent him flying through the air at Yellowstone National Park.
10: It happened Friday in the height of the summer tourism season, that bison inside a picnic area of the park.
11: Look out, bison!
10: And as it stops to rest, that grandfather and his grandson taking photos. That's when the buffalo stirs and charges. The grandfather, unable to escape, flipped 8 feet into the air. That grandfather suffered multiple broken bones. He's recovering after surgery. His grandson was not hurt.
2: That's ABC's Trevor Ault. Olive Garden's offering a new way to fill up. The restaurant chain is bringing back its never-ending pasta pass. $100 gets you 13 weeks of unlimited pasta, salad, and breadsticks. I'm Brian Clark, ABC News.
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2: Mission, Cologne, Carter, and Platt know local radio when they hear it. And they're hearing it right now, here on Country 1260.

That's Travis Tritt with Any More right here in Real Country. Good morning, everybody. I'm Tammy Lively. We appreciate you spending time with us here. Here's a classic from Earl Thomas Conley, Nobody Falls Like a Fool, right here in Real Country.

There's Lone Star right here in real country. Hey, if you wanted to go to that FIFA match this afternoon, you might be able to get tickets for a little cheaper. I'm not going to say affordable, but maybe a little cheaper. I guess in the last week, ticket prices have dropped about 28%. So it's only going to cost you just over $7,000 per seat to go. If you want a really good seat, though, it's still going to be just under $40,000.

0: That's Luke Bryan. He loves you, he misses you, and he means it. Right here in Real Country. Luke is quite the prankster. He said the other day he wasn't going to invite Blake Shelton to his birthday party this weekend. He's going to be turning 50 on Friday. And you know there's going to be some kind of hilarious prank. If it's not from Blake, it'll be from his wife, Caroline, who has a great sense of humor. Hey, keep it here. We've got a classic from Johnny and June. Come.
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0: That's Chris Cagle, What Kind of Gone, right here in Real Country. Hopefully not the kind of gone that that gentleman survived last Friday on Ryanair. Did you see this? It was somewhere in Europe. He was sucked out of a shattered airplane window up to his shoulders during a flight. They said he's going to be just fine, but he was dealing with some shock, as you can well imagine. Ooh, yikes. Hey, listen. Be kind to one another. I'll see you back here tomorrow morning. Have a good one.
1: The U.S. Treasury quietly released its official financial report for 2025. It appears by its own numbers, the U.S. government seems insolvent. It's reported that the Treasury shows about $6 trillion in assets and over $47 trillion in liabilities. Add it all up, and it looks like the U.S. owes more than $130 trillion it doesn't have. 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
2: From ABC News, I'm Brian Clark. Large data centers built to fuel demand from AI technology have been controversial for their impacts on the power grid and natural resources. In Louisiana, Facebook's parent company is Meta doubling the size of its data center in Richland Parish, which Governor Jeff Landry says carries a clear benefit.
3: That is opportunity. That is how you lift people out of poverty. That's how you fix a broken state.
2: Today, though, New York taking a different approach. Governor Kathy Hochul's imposing a one-year moratorium on new data center construction in the state while their impacts are studied and new regulatory frameworks developed. A man in Maine was shot dead Monday by ICE agents, and ABC's Lionel Moise has more on what witnesses are saying.
4: I heard the young man say, "I tried to stop."
5: The victim, identified in local media as 26-year-old Joan Sebastian Guerrero from Colombia. He was reportedly on his way to work. Immigration advocates say he had a social security number and was authorized to work in the U.S. A witness says an officer at the scene claimed the driver had tried to run him over.
2: Federal officials say Guerrero was not the target of their investigation. This happened less than a week after the deadly ICE shooting in Houston. The U.S. struck targets in Iran overnight, saying it was focused on taking out threats to shipping. And President Trump said the U.S. would be the guardian of the Strait of Hormuz to ensure it remains open. Javed Ali is a former senior counterterrorism director on the National Security Council.
6: One would have to believe that in order to be, quote unquote, the guardian of the strait, that U.S. warships would actually have to enter into the strait, into the Persian Gulf, to protect the hundreds, if not more, ships that are already in there, and then obviously the ones on the outside.
2: Right now in Paris, a Bastille Day parade with a first of its kind military parade. You're listening to ABC News.
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2: South Carolina Governor Henry McMaster named the late Senator Lindsey Graham's sister, Darlene Graham, to replace him in the Senate to finish the rest of his term. The senator died over the weekend at 71. Darlene Graham is expected to be sworn in today.
9: I want to thank the governor for selecting me to serve the remainder of Lindsey's term. It is such an honor. Lindsey has always been there for me, and now I will be there for him.
2: The party will hold a special primary next month to choose a new candidate in the November election. A friend of 18-year-old Nolan Wells is speaking to ABC News about the teen's death on the 4th of July near an isolated barrier island off Mississippi. The circumstances have drawn national attention, says ABC's Aaron Katursky.
10: Trayston Shepard says he and his friends are now getting threats. Shepard says he took a boat back from Horn Island in the late afternoon, but Wells stayed behind with a girl he had met. Wells did not have his phone, but his friend tells us that's not unusual while swimming.
11: When Nolan got in the water, he put his phone on the dash, also with probably other 15 phones.
10: His parents say Nolan Wells went nowhere without his phone, but on July 4th, he left it behind in the boat.
2: Florida is preparing to execute a 74-year-old convicted murderer who's been on death row since the 1980s. He'd be the oldest person ever put to death in the state, but later this month, Florida is set to execute an 80-year-old prisoner. I'm Brian Clark, ABC News.
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Will, happy Tuesday from Real Country. Buzz Jackson, check it in. I hope we're getting today off to a good start for you. Here's Dwight Yoakam.

0: country.
1: Please let your boys be country. It's Jason Aldean. It's real country. Real country. Are you looking for your TV remote? All right. Well, there's a survey from Logitech that says there's almost a 50% chance you'll find it between the couch cushions. Most lost remotes turn up in the couch cushions about half the time. The rest of the time, you might find it in the bathroom. That's 8%. A dresser drawer. That's 8%. In the refrigerator or freezer. That's 4%. You might even find it in the car. That's 2%. The study also found that 1 in 5 Americans own a device that can't be operated because you can't find the remote control.

0: Bobby Mamus. Moses, sit down on the Mamus. Make it count, son. About 45 minutes on these to tip it over.
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7: 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Consigners include Dustin Burley, 35 head of big bodied 1,400 pound cows with 200 pound calves at side. 15 head of black young pairs from Ron Fisher, a long time good. All these calves are tagged and vaccinated. Fall bred females include 50 head of blacks, mostly threes and fours, bred Angus August 15th, two Angus Megan Pancrets, 200 head of blacks, approximately 90 are young bred Angus Lucky 7 September 1 45 days 5W Werdeman, 62 head of Angus and blacks bred Angus August 15th Brad and Travis Mundorf. 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JF with 20 head of short-term blacks, Garwith with 30 head of young and solid mouth blacks, bred black August 15th, Hoffman with 18 head of blacks, bred Hereford in black. 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
12: 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Central South Dakota and Nebraska sports and weather, a 7-day forecast, 4 radar maps, plenty with the Central South Dakota.

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0: Louisiana, Saturday night on a Tuesday. That's Mel McDaniel here on Real Country. I thank you for listening. We've got Leanne Womack kicking off another hour of music next. Also on the way, a great song from Tim McGraw. If you're reading this, we'll start up the next hour of music just ahead on Real Country.
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2: From ABC News, I'm Brian Clark. President Trump says the U.S. is the guardian of the Strait of Hormuz and that a blockade will resume today. He also said the U.S. should be reimbursed for protecting ships.
3: I want to be reimbursed because we're protecting a very rich portion of the world. We're spending money. And so what we've done is we are going to be reimbursed for protection. We're protecting by the countries that we're helping.
2: It's not clear how he could enforce that toll or if he has any legal authority to do so. Meanwhile, the U.S. overnight struck targets in Iran. Iran, meanwhile, has struck ships in the Strait of Hormuz. And Javed Ali, a former senior counterterrorism director on the National Security Council, says,
4: doesn't look like diplomacy is on track. And it almost seems like we're back to square one.
2: New York's Governor Kathy Hochul has imposed a first-in-the-nation moratorium on construction of new large data centers for 1 year, pending an evaluation of their impacts on the economy and utilities, and so the state could set up frameworks to regulate future construction. A man in Maine was shot and killed by ICE agents Monday, and state officials say he was not the target of the investigation. That's the second fatal ICE-involved shooting in less than a week. Last week's deadly shooting in Houston is under investigation.
5: In each fatal incident involving ICE agents, the federal government steps in and controls the investigation. Sean Teer, the district attorney in Houston, says he's hitting a brick wall as he looks into the killing last week of Lorenzo Salgado Araujo.
6: The federal government is not collaborating to this point with us in this investigation.
5: After months of negotiations, the Trump administration has provided evidence long sought by investigators looking into January's killing of ICE protesters Renee Good and Alex Pretty in Minneapolis. Jim Ryan, ABC News.
2: U.S. Marshals Service says a deputy marshal was shot and killed Monday while serving an arrest warrant in Alexandria, Louisiana. The suspect is in custody. You're listening to ABC News.
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1: First World Cup semifinal takes place today in Dallas, a 3 p.m. Eastern time kickoff for France and Spain right now in Paris. It's Bastille Day, and this year, for the first time, there's a military parade. Organizers say it's to mark Europe's reawakening. The U.S. military is not taking part. Short circuits may have caused the weekend fire at a bar in Bangkok that killed at least 28 people, says ABC's James Longman at the foreign desk.
2: There was panic and confusion inside as many struggled to find the exits. Usa initially heard a boom, saying many inside had no way out. She used a chair to break a bar window to find her friends, but it was too late. They both died. Authorities believe the fire sending many people running to the back of the venue where they died. Officials say some exits were blocked or inaccessible.
1: A federal judge in Florida has referred President Trump's attorneys for potential discipline over the $10 billion lawsuit they filed against the IRS that resulted in the creation of the Anti-Weaponization Fund. That fund is now defunct after protests from Republicans. The district judge criticized the lawyers for using the court to, quote, earmark billions of dollars from American taxpayers. And astronomers have discovered space sugar. Researchers using radio telescopes found in a large gas cloud a sugar that's found in raspberries and self-tanners. I'm Brian Clark, ABC News.
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0: 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Happy Tuesday to you. 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Happy Tuesday to you. It's Country 1260 in the morning.
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3: Good Tuesday morning. I'm Derek Beck with your Ag Network. Going to be another hot one today as a dome of high pressure is settled right in the middle of the country. That's going to spell dry and hot. Sioux Steel Company temperatures this morning, 65 in Concordia, Kansas, 68 in Keokuk, Iowa, and 68 in Aberdeen, Sodak. December corn falls 4¾ cents to 4.58 overnight. November soybeans also red at 11.90. December bean oil green overnight at 71.55. And December soybean meal 1.6 lower now at 3.30. September wheat mostly unchanged overnight. Chicago 634, Minneapolis spring wheat 653, and Kansas City 664. October live cattle, not much of a change yesterday, closing at 230. August feeders were down a quarter. October lean hogs closing 80 cents lower at 84.27. Wall Street looking set for a mixed start this morning as investors brace for fresh inflation numbers, big bank earnings, and another jump in oil prices tied to Middle East tensions. Crude oil back above 85 bucks a barrel. Gold is hovering around 4,025 bucks an ounce, and silver is trading near $58.
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6: 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They stood on the edges of canyons, walked through history, and understood that these places need us just as much as we need them. Now it's up to us. 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
3: Vice President of Agronomy at Star of the West Milling Company, Keith Martis, tells Brownfield, tracking sustainability efforts has created an opportunity for farmers to increase the value of their wheat.
4: Years ago, wheat was sort of growing just as a crop for straw, an opportunity to tile the land during the summer months when the soil's in good condition to be tiled. And it's kind of a secondary crop, and we've had a lot of emphasis over the years of making the intense management crop where we're going to get higher yields or the highest yields possible. And along with that, because we have the highest yields and based upon the nutrient use, we're getting better efficiency use out of our nutrients, which gives us good, I'm going to use the term sustainability, carbon scores, regenerative ag scores, those type of things that at least on a carbon footprint level, it makes our wheat more feasible, I guess, you know, to meet some of those qualifications that some of the food companies are asking us for. So it's a continuous process, right, of identifying products and services and application methods to enhance yield.
3: He says their sustainable tracking of agronomic resources program this year will include a higher efficiency phosphorus product.

0: the whole issue with the Iranian crisis has really put a hamper on fertilizer supply, and thus it has increased fertilizer prices extensively. This product that we are selling is manufactured and made in the United States, so supply is relatively good. But again, it's because of the raw ingredients, it goes up in price as well, too, as with the other fertilizers. But can use 30% to 40% less of the product when you calculate it out by less usage, more efficiency to feed the crop. It actually turns out to be very, very competitive with standard programs. And on average, people that are participating in our site-specific soil sampling program, we're sampling on average about every 2 to 2.5 acres. And then we're applying nutrients based upon that soil test results, based upon what the crop requirements are. We're hoping to use less fertilizer, so we're not contaminating the environment. We're saving the grower money. And if we're putting the fertilizer where it needs to be put most, we're hoping that the grower obtain better yields by, I always like to use the term, by making the sweet spot sweeter.
1: 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I'm Nicole Heslip with Brown Field.
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2: From ABC News, I'm Brian Clark. Targets in the Middle East struck by Iranian missiles as oil prices continue to soar. The U.S.-Iran ceasefire continues to deteriorate. The U.S. struck targets in Iran overnight. ABC's Mary Bruce has the latest from the White House.
3: After Iran announced it's closing down the critical waterway, the president now reinstating the U.S. blockade of Iranian ports. Going even further, Trump declaring the U.S. will soon become, quote, the guardian of the Hormuz Strait, and announcing plans to charge a 20% fee on all cargo that passes through it.
4: We're spending money, and so what we've done is we are going to be reimbursed for protection.
3: That plan directly contradicts what his own Secretary of State Marco Rubio said just days ago. The charging a fee would violate international law.
2: New York's imposing a one-year moratorium on the construction of all new large data centers in the state. It's a different story in Louisiana, where Meta's more than doubling the size of its data center in Richland Parish. Governor Jeff Landry touting the economic benefits.
5: It's going to create 7,500 construction jobs, more than 1,000 permanent high-paying jobs, nearly 1,900 additional indirect jobs.
2: Witnesses to Monday's deadly shooting involving an ICE agent in Maine are talking about what they saw. ABC's Victor Oquendo's on the scene in Biddeford, Maine.
6: This morning, growing outrage after an ICE agent shot and killed someone who was not the target they were pursuing for the second time in less than a week, this time in Maine. Daniel Boucher says he saw agents pull the driver out.
7: He put him on the ground, and I heard the young man say, "I tried to stop," clearly heard him say that.
6: Boucher says one ICE agent claimed the man tried to run him over.
2: More than 125 million people in the U.S. are under various heat alerts. Heat records are possible today in cities like Rapid City, Fargo, and Grand Forks.
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2: South Carolina Governor Henry McMaster announced the replacement to fill the seat of

0: Senator Lindsey Graham following his death over the weekend.
1: Lindsey took care of his little sister in years long departed. It's my honor to ask his little sister, Darlene Graham, to finish his work for him now.
0: She's expected to be sworn in today. State Republicans will hold a special primary next month to choose a new candidate for the ballot in November's election. The man who headed the Uvalde School District police force on the day a gunman killed 19 students and two teachers is back in court today.
2: Former Uvalde Schools Police Chief Pete Arredondo is to stand trial early next year on charges that he endangered the lives of students and staff at Robb Elementary School by not responding quickly enough to the 2022 mass shooting there. Arredondo wants 19 Border Patrol agents who were at the scene with him to testify at his trial, but Customs and Border Protection has resisted. Arredondo will make his case today before a federal judge. Jim Ryan, ABC News, Dallas.
0: Wisconsin's Lieutenant Governor Sarah Rodriguez is running for governor and says she fired her campaign manager after discovering the campaign has far less money than she thought.
3: Because I was continually getting inaccurate reports from my campaign finance person, from my campaign manager.
0: She says she is staying in the race ahead of the August 11th primary. She called the problem a bump in the road. I'm Brian Clark, ABC News.
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5: 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It is 7:05 and time for the news, being brought to you by your local Fidelity agency with 11 locations throughout South Central South Dakota. Our first look at the weather shows another warm day, a high of 95, just a few degrees cooler than yesterday. 95 today, and the 96 on Wednesday, up to 98 on Thursday, and then upper 90s for a few more days. By next Monday, a high of 93, a cool front by next Monday, Central South Dakota. 67 at Gregory. It is 68 in Valentine, up to 75 in Rapid City. It's 70 right here at 1260. The 57th annual Winter Elks Rodeo will take place at the Tripp County Fairgrounds July 24th through the 26th, starting at 7 o'clock each night. Ron Ernest tells us more.
6: Well, we're sure getting wound up and ready to go, Chris. It starts at 7 p.m. each night, of course, at the Tripp County Fairgrounds. And as always, to benefit the Children's Services at LifeScape. And, you know, their kids get to stay at home and receive the care they need due to this event in our area. And we're very proud of that. We're geared up and ready to go this 57th year of tradition of caring and celebrating our Western heritage with the sport of rodeo. Each night, the Bounty Bull, of course, sponsored by Jurgensen Land and Cattle, that's a big draw. These bull riders get an opportunity to win an extra $1,000 if they can stick on one of Hollenbeck's very best award-winning bulls.
5: That, again, was Ron Ernest. Numerous businesses in Lyman County are sponsoring the annual Men's Slow Pitch Softball Tournament that'll happen July 25th and the 26th in Presho. Eric Diem previews.
7: Yeah, the tournament's July 25th and 26th. It's Saturday, Sunday. $200 entry fee. We got $1,500 added. Deadline to enter would be July 21st. I'd like to thank my sponsors, Fresh Oil Area Chamber, the Thrift Store and More, Jet Lanes, Carson's Corner, and Stout Charlet. It's just a good time. It's a Fresh Oil Alumni weekend, so there's a lot of people in town. So stop on down, watch some good softball. I usually have some really good athletes and teams playing. There's a lot of former college athletes that you'll get to see. So hopefully we draw a big crowd. It's always kind of a big hit. And we follow the night up with the Fireman Street Dance. Starts at 9 o'clock at the Presho Fire Hall.
5: That again was Eric Diem. This is your news on a Tuesday morning. News time is 7:08.

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4: The Winter Area Chamber of Commerce is looking for volunteers for their upcoming barbecue pit row event that happens this Saturday. Executive Director Mike Scott has more.
5: It is a big event. You know, it takes a lot to put on this event, and we're always looking for businesses that would like to help sponsor this. And if you're interested, just give us a call here at the Chamber. The other area we're always in need of, because it is such a big event, is volunteers. We definitely need some help with people taking tickets or selling tickets. Just come. We do have 3-hour shifts, and always looking for volunteers because it is a big event. And our chamber board's been really busy this last month with everything we've been doing, so we could definitely use the assistance. So, if anybody's interested, just have them contact the chamber.
4: Mike also touches on this weekend's cornhole tournament.
5: We're going to have that again this year, and yes, we'll be having that on the 18th. That'll be from, I believe, 12 to 3, and it's $40 a team to sign up, 100% payback. So if you want to come out and play a little cornhole, we'll have that again. We've been doing that for many years. So if you're looking to play, come and sign up here at the Chamber office, play cornhole from 12 to 3. Another thing we've been doing, and encourage people to come out and play.
4: That was Mike Scott with the Winter Area Chamber of Commerce. The South Dakota Specialty Producers Association will hold a bus tour in the Lake Andes region tomorrow. Chris Durovso tells us all about it.
6: Yes, the South Dakota Specialty Producers Association is hosting this series of tours across the state this summer, small farm, big ideas tours. So we're going to be going in and seeing producers firsthand doing really neat, innovative things on their operations. Our tour that is scheduled for the Lake Andes region is our second tour, and we will have 3 stops on this bus tour. The first stop is at the Lakeville Colony, and we'll see new irrigation. That's just a very hot item right now, the Sansusumi irrigation. Interesting system that works really well for vegetable production. We'll also see on that operation where they've incorporated humus in the soil as a soil additive to see how that affects growth, and also some eco-friendly weed barriers. Then we have a second stop that will be at the Clearfield Colony, and there we're going to be seeing early season tomato production where they used low tunnels to get their production going earlier back, you know, when it would normally be frosting over in the spring. And then there they'll also have a demonstration of what different colored mulch have done to their production. So red plastics versus black plastics on the ground underneath their tomatoes or underneath their vegetable production. So you can see how that has affected growth. And then the third stop will be at Pease Creek Colony. And there we're going to see hardy kiwi production. So not something you normally see around here, as well as tabletop strawberry systems.
4: That again was Chris Durovso. The annual Burke Stampede Rodeo is coming up this weekend at the Burke Rodeo Arena. Billy Sutton tells us more.
7: 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We have the Tris Munsick Band. That would be Ian Munsick's brother. Ian Munsick is pretty big in the country scene, and his brother Tris is a up-and-coming rising star. And so we get to have him on Friday night, and then the Jessica Luby Band is a fan favorite, and she'll be here Saturday night. So you get a little bit of diversity in music there. A great artist, great talent. We're excited to have them. Saturday night, we're talking, you know, standing room only. So, yeah, you want to get here early, get your favorite seat, you know, get in a spot where you can watch some of the best family fun in the world. It's a good time had by all. We're proud of it, and I hope our fans are too.
4: That again was Billy Sutton. The Platte Area Chamber of Commerce encourages individuals and businesses to get signed up

0: to be vendors for November's Cowboy Christmas event. Ashley Vargas with the Chamber tells us more.
1: We just opened up our Cowboy Christmas to all of our vendors now. We usually open it up later in the year, but this year we changed the date. So Cowboy Christmas this year is going to actually be on the 21st, and that'll be held Breaker and Platt. Really looking forward to that. That's one of our major vendor shows. Of course, we have 30 Guns in 30 Minutes coming up on the 14th of November as well. And that is a gun raffle that is a fundraiser for our development corporation. So that'll be a good time too. And we'll be selling those tickets. Basically, it's like $100 a ticket and we only sell 400 tickets. So really good chances of getting a gun because there's 30 guns that we raffle off. And then, you know, we're just gearing up for December, which is kind of our big Christmas promotion where we do our chamber dollars. We have the Parade of Lights coming up, and then we have kids skating as well. Really looking forward to it.
0: That was Ashley Vargas with the Platte Area Chamber of Commerce. The Burke Pink Ladies will hold their annual golf tournament fundraiser on Saturday, July 25th at the Gregory Golf Course, beginning at 9 a.m. Anna Matuka previews.
2: It's July 25th at the Gregory Golf Course. Check-in's at 8 o'clock, 9 o'clock start. We have a four-person best ball. It's $200 a team, and a meal will be served after. They can call Shannon at Bill's Bar or just Bill's Bar altogether at 605-775-9186. Men and women are welcome. Make up a team, so it's usually a really good time, and they serve us a meal afterwards, and mulligans are included. So all the money is used in Gregory County to help people with expenses that have been diagnosed with cancer. So if people know of anyone that could be nominated as a recipient, we would greatly appreciate hearing about it so we can help them out.
0: That was Anna Matuka with the Burke Pink Ladies. For KWIR News, I'm Leslie Schramm. Yeah.

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4: Celebration of life for 91-year-old Shirley M. Thomas of Kennebec will be Sunday, August 2nd at the Kennebec Community Center. 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Funeral services for 68-year-old Gail Moore of Reliance will be Wednesday at 1 p.m. at the Zion Lutheran Church in Chamberlain. 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

0: 21st at 10:30 at the Prairie View Gospel Barn in Gregory. Burial will follow in the IOOF Cemetery of Gregory. Those are the funeral announcements this morning. They are brought to you by the Hobby Shop in Winter. As we get you going on this Tuesday morning, back at it on a Tuesday morning. Plenty of baseball to talk about last night, Chris.
1: Pretty much all levels of baseball we had last night. We had teeners, Legion, junior teener, and amateur all happened last night. And a lot of our area of Winter Cologne teams played last night at a high-scoring amateur game at Leahy Bowl. Winter Cologne beat Plant. Final score in that one was 11-8. And we'll also talk about the Winter Cologne junior teeners as they get set for region starting on Thursday out in the Black Hills as well, Scotty. They got a win last night, too.
0: Black Geddes teeners also victorious here last night as well. Postseason for some begins on Thursday of this week, Chris.
1: So looking at some of the matchups that we'll be covering on Thursday, we got the Region 7B junior teener tournament going on in Hot Springs. Noon Central on Thursday. You got Lyman versus Winter Cologne. We'll have every half inning updates for you right here on 1260. And then probably closer to 2:30, 2:45, you got Chamberlain taking on Hot Springs. And then you got the loser of that first game against the loser of that second game at approximately 5:15. And then close to 7:45, 8 o'clock on Thursday, the winner of that first game gets the winner of game two. There will be a quiz, by the way, folks. A lot of games to memorize this weekend.
0: Lots of games going on. Lots of different levels between now until the end of the amateur tournament, essentially. Busy, busy times. Who are you going to visit with this morning, Chris?
1: So it's a lighter night tonight, but we have a couple of Legion baseball games. We got Bennett County at Platt tonight and Valentine's at Plainview. We're going to talk to Valentine Legion coach Kent Lopez later on this hour. I also teased this as well. Gregory Teeners have state this weekend in Britain. We're going to talk to Gregory coach Jason Franch. And again, a whole bunch of golf tournaments this weekend. Kayla Miller, Bassett Country Club, will join us too.
0: We'll have coverage of that teener tournament, Chris.
1: Yeah, teener tournament starts on Friday in Britain. That is a pool play format. Gregory plays twice on Friday, and they play at 10:30 on Saturday as well, too.
0: Every half inning update's coming up on Friday as well, boys and girls. So we'll keep you informed as to what's going on. Going to warm up again for us today. We're getting used to 90s and around 70 for a low, I guess. 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Sunny, a high of 95 for you in central South Dakota today. Clear and 68 for you tonight. Wednesday looking sunny. Wednesday's high at 96. Thursday's high at a cool 99 coming up on Thursday. Pier 74, Aberdeen 70, Rapid City at 75, Sioux Falls 67, Ainsworth 64, Valentine 68, Gregory at 67 at 70 degrees. Right here at 1260. Shenandoah coming up for you. Just around the corner, 7:21 on your Tuesday morning.
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0: for joining us in Tripp and Gregory Counties this morning. This is Shram and Dusky on Country 1260 in the morning. 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
2: 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Kim's going to tell us about the Tri-State Livestock News.
3: Indeed. 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
2: 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Anything your heart desires will come to you. If your heart is in your dream, no request is too extreme. When you wish upon a star, as dreams do, fate is kind. She brings to those who love the sweet fulfillment of their secret longing. Like a bolt out of the blue, fate steps in and sees you through. When you wish upon a star, your dreams come true. So, anyway, I just thought,
3: perfect.
2: Cliff Edwards app. Anyway, I thought that was part for the Nebraska Star Party this week.
3: That is. That's perfect. Perfect. Put the glass down. I am not sure the author of this. A lecturer was giving a lecture to his students on stress management. He raised a glass of water and asked the audience, "How heavy do you think this glass of water is?" The students' answers ranged from 20 grams to 500 grams. "It does not matter on the absolute weight. It depends on how long you hold it. If I hold it for a minute, it is okay. If I hold it for an hour, I will have an ache in my right arm. If I hold it for a day, you're going to have to call an ambulance. It is the exact same weight, but the longer I hold it, the heavier it becomes. If we carry our burdens all the time, sooner or later we will not be able to carry on, the burden becoming increasingly heavier. What you have to do is to put the glass down, rest for a while, before holding it up

0: again. We have to put down the burden periodically so that we can be refreshed and are able to carry on. So before you return home from work tonight, put the burden of work down. Don't carry it back home. You can pick it up tomorrow. Whatever burdens you are having now on your shoulders, let it down for a moment, if you can. Pick it up again later when you have rested. Rest and relax. Life is short. Enjoy. It's called Put the Glass Down.
1: Well, here's something from Pope John. I think it is the 23rd, back in about 1963. Quote, "May he banish from the hearts of all men and women whatever might endanger peace. May he transform them into witnesses of truth, justice, and love. May he enkindle the rulers of peoples so that in addition to their solicitude for the proper welfare of their citizens, they may guarantee and defend the great gift of peace. May he re-enkindle the wills of all so that they may overcome the barriers that divide, cherish the bonds of mutual charity, understand others and pardon those who have done them wrong. May all peoples of the earth become as brothers and sisters, and may the most longed for peace blossom." Well, I don't think we accomplished that, but that was from Pope John the 23rd back in about 1963.
0: The love is to believe, to hope, to know. It is a taste of heaven here below. That is a quote by Waller. I like that. And true love's the gift which God has given to man alone beneath the heaven, by Scott. And let's wrap it up with, he is not a lover who does not live forever. Euripides.
1: And that is the good stuff.
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3: It's such a pretty world today. 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
4: Look at the sunshine. 7:35 on your Tuesday morning. 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And we're looking sunny today in north central Nebraska. High of 96 for you today. South winds 10 to 15. Clear and 65 for you tonight. Sunny and 94 expected for you on your Wednesday. Clear on Wednesday night, 66. Thursday looking sunny and hot. Thursday's high at 97, down to 70 on Thursday night. Friday looking sunny and hot too. Friday's high at 99. Clear on Friday night, 70. And then Saturday looking sunny and hot as well. Pushing 100 on Saturday. Saturday night's low 69, kind of a broken record about each day. High of 98 Sunday, 94 on Monday. We'll take a look at your Central South Dakota extended forecast and current conditions. They're on the way next.
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4: Well, as we look at sunny, a high of 95 in central South Dakota for you today. South wind 16 to 18, clear and 68 for you tonight. Sunny and 96 expected for you on your Wednesday. Wednesday night, clear at 69. Thursday looking sunny. Thursday's high at 99. Sunny and hot, near 101 expected for you on your Friday. By next week, it's still going to be warm, Dosky.
6: Well, it's rodeo weather, too, with rodeos going on in Geddes and Burke and Murdo and Tripp County Rodeo Friday, too.
4: Yes, indeed. Lots of rodeos this weekend. Friday's high 101, Saturday's high 99, Sunday's high 97. By

0: Monday, we got a cooling trend, 93 expected for you next Monday. Nothing on the radar here this morning. Yeah, we're just getting that hot, dry weather we get in July most every year. Pier at 74, Aberdeen at 70, Rapid City at 75, Sioux Falls 67, Gregory now at 69, Valentine 69. 70 degrees right here at 1260, but the games must go on, Chris.
1: Nothing's going to slow down our games this week, especially with all of our coverage starting on Thursday in Hot Springs and State Teeners on Friday in Britton. All kinds of updates for that. And I was going to mention, too, humidity at 75%, dew point at 64 here at 738.
0: Indeed, your Heartland weather forecast brought to you by Mead Lumber in winter. Do the Twins have anybody in the All-Star game? Buxton, of course, is hurt.
1: Joe Ryan's on the AL roster for pitching-wise, so he's on the roster.
0: Yes, indeed, he is. All right, sounds good to me. 7:39, it is that time of the morning.
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3: Hey, good morning, sports fans. 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Plaguettis over Corsica Stickney 9-4. Legion Baseball, winner Cologne defeated Chamberlain 18-0. Junior Teener Baseball last night, winner Cologne over Pier 6-3 and 14-9. High-scoring ball game in amateur baseball, Leahy Bowl last night, winner Cologne holds off Platte 11-8. Legion Baseball tonight, Bennett County's at Platte Geddes, Valentine's at Plainview. Valentine coach Kent Lopez tells us where the guys need to keep getting better here.
4: Untimely errors. You know, when you're young and you're in juniors, you can maybe make a few more errors and get by against some teams. A lot of it sometimes depends on if you're the home team or the visitor, but we've been just smitten with errors. You know, nobody tries to make an error, but the fact of the matter is we've made some that have cost us.
3: That again was Valentine senior baseball coach Kent Lopez. We got the South Dakota State 4-H Horse Show going on here on today and tomorrow. We'll have some updates and results for you later today on sports. Good luck to all of our area participants in Huron. Don't forget, folks, we got signups for the Ron Waller Memorial Member Guest Tournament coming up tomorrow at the Winter Country Club. Signups will be Wednesday at 6 p.m. in the clubhouse. Well, the Gurgi Teener baseball team is ready to go for state this weekend in Britton. Coach Jason Frosch talks about kids have been stepping up.
5: Well, for the batting-wise, the whole team's kind of starting to come together. Aiden Frosch, our leadoff hitter, he's starting to hit the ball a little better, getting on base. We've got David Biggins, really fast, just a menace on the bases. Once those guys get on the base and make things happen, it kind of helps the rest of the team, you know, get on base and score some runs.
3: That again is Gurgi Teener baseball manager Jason Frosch. So starting on Friday, folks, we'll have state teener baseball updates for you in 1260. 11:30 in Britton on Friday, Gregory takes on Tri-County. Gregory will play again Friday at around 5:30 as they'll take on Weston and Springs. And on Saturday at 10:30 a.m., Gregory takes on Britton Hecla. A two-lady best ball golf tournament is coming up at the Winter Country Club on Saturday. Shotgun starts at 10 a.m., costs $60 a team. To get signed up, call 842-0686. The Lake Platte Golf Course in Platte will be holding a couples tournament on Friday. Tee-off times at 5:30, costs $50 a team. A men's senior two-person golf tournament is coming up at the Gregory Golf Course on Friday. Shotgun starts at 10 a.m., costs $200 per two-person team. While the Bassett Country Club has a big tournament coming up this weekend, Kayla Miller gives us the details.
6: We have the Open on Sunday, starts at 10. 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

0: Country 1260, Real Country for South Dakota and Nebraska this Tuesday morning, 7:48. 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
1: You know, Scott, we got some really cool places for our listeners to check out all across South Central South Dakota and North Central Nebraska. I found this to be fascinating. We got a dinosaur park for people to check out in Chamberlain, Oklahoma. And to tell us all about it, we're joined now by Nancy Nelson. Nancy, what can you tell us about your guys' new dinosaur park there in Brule County?
2: Well, we are actually called the South Dakota Dinosaur Park. That's our official name. They can find information about our park on www.southdakotadinosaurpark.org. If you put it in a web browser, it tends to come up right away in our location. So we had this idea for a park years and years ago, hoping to bring tourists off interstate into our towns of Chamberlain, over the bridge to Oklahoma, and we thought, what would bring people off interstate into our little town here? Beautiful anyway, but what would bring them into our cities to take a look around? And we thought dinosaurs. Kids love dinosaurs, families love dinosaurs. To our fame of Chamberlain, we found a mosasaur here in Chamberlain. So that kind of gave us the idea, our claim to fame here in Chamberlain. Not only one mosasaur, but along our banks, we have found, I think, several other mosasaurs. So we thought, let's feature that, and then let's check out other dinosaurs of South Dakota, see about some fundraising efforts to build some exhibits of life-size, realistic-looking dinosaurs. So that was our motivation.
1: Nancy, where exactly are you guys located there in Chamberlain so tourists and locals alike can check you guys out here?
2: If you take exit 363, we're only 3 minutes north. Our address is 500 South Main Street. So really, exit 263, just a three-minute jaunt, and you're there. It's right behind a baseball field and next to our Catholic church.
1: This is so cool what you guys have really started to get going, and all ages, I think, are going to find this fascinating, Nancy. Thanks for joining us here today.
2: Yes, thanks for contacting us.
1: Yeah, thanks to Nancy Nelson. That sounds really cool. South Dakota Dinosaur Park in Chamberlain, Oklahoma there, Scotty.
0: Indeed, it is and does. Yeah, Chamberlain. Yeah, we've talked a lot about Chamberlain here this summer. That is for sure. They've had so much going on. Lots going on at the Gregory Golf Course this summer, too. So, coming up this Saturday, the Bankwest Fogel Men's Golf Tournament is happening this Saturday at the Gregory Golf Course. Members only individual stroke play tournament begins at noon at the Gregory Golf Course going on here this coming Saturday. And well, you know, it's that time of the year. Well, it's Tuesday, first of all. You know what that means?
3: Yeehaw!
0: Well, coming up this weekend, we're going to hear plenty of that. The Burke Stampede Rodeo is going on here this coming weekend. But you knew that now, didn't you? I knew that you did. We look at our radar, really nothing to speak of here this morning. 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Sunny at 95 for you at Central South Dakota. South wind 16 to 18. Clear tonight, 68. And then Wednesday, looking sunny. Wednesday's high at 96. Thursday could touch 98. Might push 100 on Friday. Find a cool spot. Saturday's high at 99. Sunday's high 97. Monday's high at 93 degrees. Yeah, this morning we get you going with another nice morning for now. 71 in Valentine.

0: 74 Chamberlain. Pier has 78 degrees already. Ainsworth 68. Gregory is at 68. 72 degrees. Make it 73 right here. And the humidity is at 74%. 2 points at 64 here this morning. So 73 degrees here this morning. Got some Doug Stone on the way. We head toward 8 o'clock. 7:53 on your Tuesday.
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1: From ABC News, I'm Brian Clark. Inflation cooled off slightly in June, dropping to 3.5%, according to the latest Consumer Price Index from the Department of Labor.
2: The June number follows a May in which year-over-year inflation surged 4.2%. The decline last month came as fuel prices, which had soared after the onset of the U.S.-Iran war, fell back on the prospect of an end to the conflict. Now that hostilities have ramped back up, economists expect to see inflation rise again.
1: That's ABC's Jim Ryan, and the ramp up in the Middle East saw another night of U.S. strikes on Iran. ABC's Mary Bruce has the latest from the White House.
3: The U.S. launching a new round of strikes against Iran as the war is now clearly back on. For 5 hours, the U.S. striking Iranian military targets, including coastal defense systems and missile and drone sites. Iran responding, striking two tankers in the Strait of Hormuz. Bahrain and Jordan also confirming they intercepted a number of Iranian missiles overnight.
1: Supreme Court Justices Elena Kagan and Amy Coney Barrett will testify before House and Senate subcommittees today as the Supreme Court seeks an increase in spending on its security. This is a rare Capitol Hill appearance. It'll be the first time justices testify since 2019. Tens of millions of people across the country will be feeling literal heat today, says ABC's Kana Whitworth.
4: Multiple cities throughout the West have already shattered their all-time heat records, and Salt Lake City is one of them. Cities across this country are opening up cooling centers. I'm told that here in Salt Lake, it's the largest rollout of cooling centers in history. This historic heat wave is changing how first responders protect their citizens and themselves.
1: The fatal shooting by federal immigration agents of a man in Maine is under investigation. Senator Angus King of Maine says the 26-year-old was not the intended target of the shooting. You're listening to ABC News.
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1: The painful digestive condition, cyclosporiasis, continues to spread, and ABC medical correspondent Dr. Darian Sutton says that one challenge of finding the source of the outbreak.
2: When you look at the evidence, one factor is that this is likely being shipped from an area that's endemic with this parasite. The warmer temperatures allow it to survive on that transport, and that lands on our dinner tables. Right now, Michigan, their numbers are 50 times their annual typical rate. The incubation period for this infection is about 2 weeks. Remembering what you had for dinner or breakfast or even lunch the day before is difficult, let alone the week before.
1: He says basic precautions are important, like washing hands, but also washing vegetables and try to pre-wash and pre-bag lettuce. President Trump signed an executive order Monday to reduce the size of the Bears Ears and Grand Staircase Escalante National Monuments in Utah by about 90%. He says it's right to lift restrictions on how that land can be used.
3: I think very desperately needed. It was very unfair to the people of Utah, and now fairness has been brought back.
1: He took a similar action in his first term. That was challenged by environmental groups and native tribes, and those areas were reduced or were expanded during the Biden administration before President Trump reduced them in his second term. Chipotle is expanding to a new but familiar destination, saying it will open its first location in Mexico and that it's doing so with deep respect for Mexico's culinary heritage. I'm Brian Clark, ABC News.
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3: And good morning, everyone. It is 8:05 and time for the news, being brought to you by Frontier Motors in Winter, home of the lifetime powertrain warranty. Our updated look at the radar here at 8:05 shows, well, no change from 7:05. Nothing on our radar. We're not sure we expect much of a chance of rain this entire week. It is the hottest week of the year, highs in the mid to upper 90s with lows around 69 to 72. So kind of a broken record here for the remainder of this week, both in north central Nebraska and in central South Dakota. Winter Regional Health will host another Heart Saver CPR class on Wednesday, July 22nd from 5:30 until 8. Beth Storms gives us the details.
4: We are going to have another class. It'll be from 5:30 to 8. We hold the conference room of the hospital. It can be for all ages, anybody that wants to learn CPR. We've had some really good classes the last few months. We've had a great attendance at those classes. The cost of the class is $25 per person. We cover adult, child, and infant CPR. So we go over CPR and choking for each of the different age groups. And then we do a skills checkout so that everybody can kind of touch the mannequins and get a feel for what it feels like to actually perform CPR.
3: That again was Beth Storms with Winter Regional Health. The Winter Volunteer Fire Department will be putting on a street dance on Main Street in Winter the night of Saturday, July 25th, and you are invited to attend. It's after the Winter Elks Rodeo wraps up that night. Jason Oral tells us more.
5: Yeah, we decided to kind of change things up and try something new at the fire department, and we're going to do a street dance Saturday night. The band we got is from Sioux Falls, I believe, and it's the Rude Band. They play kind of a mixture of stuff. We're going to block off Main Street out in front of the Black Lab, and Buck's going to have an outside bar there for everybody to participate in, and we're just hoping to have a good crowd and have a good time. So as the way it's set up now, is the band will start at 8 o'clock. We have it, it's 12 and under is free, and then from 8 to 10, everybody, all ages are welcome, and then from 10 p.m. to 12 p.m., 18 and under are not allowed.
3: That again was Jason Oral with the Winter Fire Department. Folks, we encourage you to make plans to attend and support your local fire.

0: Fire Department. Saturday, July 25th, a great summer night right in downtown Winter. This is your news. News time, 808.
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2: The Winter Area Chamber of Commerce is looking for volunteers for their upcoming barbecue pit row event that happens this Saturday. Executive Director Mike Scott has more.
3: It is a big event. You know, it takes a lot to put on this event, and we're always looking for businesses that would like to help sponsor this. And if you're interested, just give us a call here at the Chamber. The other area we're always in need of, because it is such a big event, is volunteers. We definitely need some help with people taking tickets or selling tickets. Just come. We do have 3-hour shifts, and always looking for volunteers because it is a big event. And our chamber board's been really busy this last month with everything we've been doing, so we could definitely use the assistance. So, if anybody's interested, just have them just contact the chamber.
2: Mike also touches on this weekend's cornhole tournament.
3: We're going to have that again this year, and yes, we'll be having that on the 18th. That'll be from, I believe, 12 to 3, and it's $40 a team to sign up, 100% payback. So if you want to come out and play a little cornhole, we'll have that again. We've been doing that for many years. So if you're looking to play, come and sign up here at the Chamber office, play cornhole from 12 to 3. Another thing we've been doing, and encourage people to come out and play.
2: That was Mike Scott with the Winter Area Chamber of Commerce. The South Dakota Specialty Producers Association will hold a bus tour in the Lake Andes region tomorrow. Chris Durovso tells us all about it.
4: Yes, the South Dakota Specialty Producers Association is hosting this series of tours across the state this summer, small farm, big ideas tours. So we're going to be going in and seeing producers firsthand doing really neat, innovative things on their operations. Our tour that is scheduled for the Lake Andes region is our second tour, and we will have 3 stops on this bus tour. The first stop is at the Lakeville Colony, and we'll see new irrigation. That's just a very hot item right now, the Samsusumi irrigation. Interesting system that works really well for vegetable production. We'll also see on that operation where they've incorporated humus in the soil as a soil additive to see how that affects growth, and also some eco-friendly weed barriers. Then we have a second stop that will be at the Clearfield Colony, and there we're going to be seeing early season tomato production where they used low tunnels to get their production going earlier, back, you know, when it would normally be frosting over in the spring. And then there they'll also have a demonstration of what different colored mulch have done to their production. So red plastics versus black plastics on the ground underneath their tomatoes or underneath their vegetable production. So you can see how that has affected growth. And then the third stop will be at Pease Creek Colony. And there we're going to see hardy kiwi production. So not something you normally see around here, as well as tabletop strawberry systems.
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5: 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We have the Tris Munsick Band. That would be Ian Munsick's brother. Ian Munsick is pretty big in the country scene, and his brother, Tris, is a up-and-coming rising star. And so we get to have him on Friday.

0: night, and then the Jessica Luby band is a fan favorite, and she'll be here Saturday night. So you get a little bit of diversity in music there. A great artist, great talent. We're excited to have them. Saturday night, we're talking, you know, standing room only. So yeah, you want to get here early, get your favorite seat, you know, get in a spot where you can watch some of the best family fun in the world. It's a good time had by all. We're proud of it, and I hope our fans are too.
1: That again was Billy Sutton. The Platte Area Chamber of Commerce encourages individuals and businesses to get signed up to be vendors for November's Cowboy Christmas event. Ashley Vargas with the Chamber tells us more.
2: We just opened up our Cowboy Christmas to all of our vendors now. We usually open it up later in the year, but this year we changed the date. So Cowboy Christmas this year is going to actually be on the 21st. And that'll be held right here in Platte. Really looking forward to that. That's one of our major vendor shows. Of course, we have 30 Guns in 30 Minutes coming up on the 14th of November as well. And that is a gun raffle that is a fundraiser for our development corporation. So that'll be a good time too. And we'll be selling those tickets. Basically, it's like $100 a ticket and we only sell 400 tickets. So really good chances of getting a gun because there's 30 guns that we raffle off. And then, you know, we're just gearing up for December, which is kind of our big Christmas promotion where we do our chamber dollars. We have the Parade of Lights coming up, and then we have kids skating as well. Really looking forward to it.
1: That was Ashley Vargas with the Platte Area Chamber of Commerce. The Burke Pink Ladies will hold their annual golf tournament fundraiser on Saturday, July 25th at the Gregory Golf Course, beginning at 9 a.m. Anna Matuka previews.
3: It's July 25th at the Gregory Golf Course. Check-in's at 8 o'clock, 9 o'clock start. We have a four-person best ball. It's $200 a team, and a meal will be served after. They can call Shannon at Bill's Bar or just Bill's Bar altogether at 605-775-9186. Men and women are welcome. Make up a team, so it's usually a really good time, and they serve us a meal afterwards, and mulligans are included. So all the money is used in Gregory County to help people with expenses that have been diagnosed with cancer. So if people know of anyone that could be nominated as a recipient, we would greatly appreciate hearing about it so we can help them out.
1: That was Anna Matuka with the Burke Pink Ladies. For KWIR News, I'm Leslie Schramm.
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0: 83-year-old Gerald Smith of Gregory will be Tuesday. That's July 21st at 10:30 at Prairie View Gospel Barn in Gregory. Burial will follow in the IOOF Cemetery of Gregory. Those are the funeral announcements. They are brought to you by Gregory Drug. And in case you missed it on sports here this morning, Teener Baseball from Monday, Platte Geddes over Corsica Stickney 9-4. Legion Baseball winner Colombe over Chamberlain 18-0. In junior Teener Baseball, winner Colombe over Pier in two games, 6-3 and 14-9. Also, amateur baseball, winner Colombe over Platte, 11-8 last night as well. Don't forget tonight, Minions and Monster, final night to see it tonight. State Theater in Chamberlain, 7 o'clock tonight. 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Another warm one for you today, a high of 95 in central South Dakota with south wind 16 to 18. Clear tonight, 68, and then Wednesday looking sunny. Wednesday's high should be around 96. Warming up out there, Valentine at 72, Chamberlain 76, Pier at 79, Gregory at 70, Ainsworth 70, and at 74 right here at 1260. 8:19 on your Tuesday morning. Birthdays and anniversaries are next.
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2: 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Happy birthday today, Dustin Fisher of Winter. Happy birthday, Dustin, today. Randy Eady of Winter celebrates a birthday. That's from the family today. Mary Red Owl of Mission. Happy birthday on this Tuesday as well, Chris.
5: Also, we got to give a shout out to Marcus Nelson of Valentine. It's Marcus's birthday. That is from many friends out there. Also, a happy birthday to Tellen Harris of Winter from the family. And a happy birthday to our friend Cody Vollmer of Press Show from the family. 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
2: Nice warm day for you there, Cody. Tracy Von Burkhardt of Ocoma celebrates a birthday today. 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Birthdays and anniversaries brought to you by Shippey Realty and Auctions. Here at 826 on your Tuesday morning, we congratulate Marie Condon, Bretta Watzel, Ruth Vogt, Marlene Schuling, Linda Brunemeyer, Lynn Simpkins, George Shippey, and Jolene Hagen here this morning as well, Chris.
5: Yeah, we have Joel Foxley on the list, Billy Gardner, Diane Schroeder, also Darnell Swanson, Judy Wilcox, Cheryl Schroeder, Chuck Keiser, Lori Whitney, Dennis Hansen, and Danny Brunemeyer ineligible to win on trivia here this morning.
2: Today, it's another double whammy day. This is great. Pair of tickets to the fabulous Elks Rodeo going on in Winter next weekend and a gift certificate to Gregory Lanes. So, yeah, nice prize package for you, boys and girls. Our question is, you know, it's rodeo season. When will the Murdo Ranch Rodeo take place this weekend? At the Murdo Rodeo Arena. A, Friday. B, Saturday. C, Sunday. 1260, good morning. Who says?
6: It's Trent.
2: Trent, how are you today?
6: Good, and you?
2: What's going on today?
6: Nothing, just trying to stay cool.
2: It's quite the task, isn't it?
6: It is very hard. It is very hard.
2: Yes, it is. All right, we talking A, B, or C?
6: What was the choices again?
2: A, Friday. B, Saturday. C, Sunday.
6: A.
2: A. A is for apple, but no cigar today, Trent.
6: Darn it. All righty.
2: You have a good day. See ya.
6: You too. Bye.
2: Trent Bowie got the ball rolling. Summer on Friday, sometime, summer Friday, Saturday, and Sunday. This one we're talking about one day, folks. 12.

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1: Yes.
0: Good morning. Who's this?
1: Yeah, Lloyd Hansen.
0: Lloyd, how you doing today?
1: Oh, not too bad. Lot of hot weather.
0: Sure is, Lloyd. We talking B or C?
1: B.
0: B. B as in Bravo, Lloyd. Yes, it's Saturday coming up this weekend in Murdo. Is your AC working?

0: Country 1260, Real Country 4, South Dakota and Nebraska on this Tuesday morning, 8:31. Happy Tuesday morning to you. Congrats, Lloyd Hansen at Gregory Murdo Ranch Rodeo is Saturday at the Murdo Rodeo Arena. Lloyd knew that, got himself a little gift certificate to Gregory Lanes and a pair of tickets to the Winter Elks Rodeo a week from this coming weekend. Rodeo season, Chris.
1: It is. I was looking at that schedule for Murdo this weekend. Class is 77. They're going to have a little social at the Buffalo Bar, 6:30 on Friday. The Bronc Ride on Friday night, that starts at right after that, 6:30, 7 o'clock at the arena, about 7:30, probably about closer to that. And then Saturday, Lemonade Stand, 9 a.m. to 1. And you also have First Fidelity Bank supporting that lemonade stand on Saturday, too.
0: Murdo Pool still going this summer, Chris.
1: Of course, we're going to talk to all of our pool representatives over the next month here before they start to wind things down before school gets going here in August.
0: That was my first live on-location broadcast, the Murdo Pool, back in 1988, way back in the day. A much simpler time, Dosky. Kids and adults were not walking down the street running into stop signs because they're looking at their phone. I mean, that wasn't happening back then, Chris.
1: It literally was not a possibility back in the day.
0: People back then spoke to one another. It was a really nice deal, you know what I mean?
1: And when you went to supper, you weren't sitting on your phone. You were actually conversing with one another.
0: You were conversing with other human beings instead of looking at your phone. Come on, folks. We can do it again. I know we can. Let's talk weather this morning, brought to you by the Roseman Exchange in Mission. You know, there isn't much they don't have at the Roseman Exchange and Mission. Need a chest of drawers? By golly, they got it for you. Need a wonderful bed? New bed? They got that for you. They got everything for you at the Roseman Exchange and Mission. Sunny, high of 96 for you in North Central Nebraska. Sunny in Central South Dakota, high of 95 expected for you today. Clear 68 for you tonight. Wednesday, we are looking at sunshine as well. Wednesday's high at 96, Valentine 74, Chamberlain 76, Pier at 80, Ainsworth 71, Gregory at 71, 75 degrees right here at 1260. Yeah. Humidity around 70%, it's 834.
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0: 560, Real Country for South Dakota and Nebraska at 8:51 on your Tuesday morning. You know, Miracle Treat Day is coming up July 30th at the Dairy Queen Grill and Chill in Winter. Lonnie Heyer says you can purchase your balloons and Miracle Treat coupons right now.
1: The date is July 30th. It's always on a Thursday. I do have a really good tidbit for winter. We're having a contest amongst our stores. Right now, on the Miracle Treat balloons that you can purchase at the store, every dollar we raise from that goes right to Sanford Children's Hospital. Right now, Winter and Pier are deadlocked. With Tiny Winter, South Dakota is deadlocked with Pier, South Dakota in the sales of those balloons. And they're having a little competition and they're really duking it out. And it's fun to see. So I'm kind of rooting for the underdog, even though they're both my stores. And I'm kind of hoping Winter can surpass Pier.
0: Then again, Lonnie Heyer with the Dairy Queen Grill and Chill and Winter Miracle Treat Day is July 30th. Of course, this weekend, Alumni Weekend happening in Murdo, the 17th through the 19th, later on this weekend. It's Alumni Weekend, too, with the Murdo Rodeo going on this weekend, too. Big weekend, of course, going on in Murdo, South Dakota. And another hot day for us today. We'll talk weather first. 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
1: Well, we're looking at July corn down 6 at 431 and 3 quarter. Make it 440 at a quarter. September down 4 and a quarter at 436 and 3 quarters. December down 4 and a quarter at 459. July, Kansas City, wheat up 5, 660 at a quarter. September up 3 at 669 and a quarter. July, soybeans up 8 and a half. 12, 10 and a half. August down 1 and a quarter at 11.95 and a half. September down 3, 11.82 and a quarter. Your morning markets are brought to you by AgriMax and West River Ag. Edge forecast coming up, cruising toward 9. It's 8:54 on your Tuesday morning.
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2: From ABC News, I'm Brian Clark. American consumers got a break from inflation last month, according to the Consumer Price Index from the Bureau of Labor Statistics.
3: The inflation rate fell more than analysts were expecting, 3.5% this June compared to last. At 0.4%, the month-to-month decline was the sharpest in over 6 years. The numbers are based on data recorded before the U.S.-Iran war heated up again, driving up prices. That will be reflected in the July CPI.
2: That's ABC's Jim Ryan. As the war's heated up again, President Trump's declared the ceasefire over, and traffic through the pivotal Strait of Hormuz has once again slowed. Just 10 ships crossed the strait yesterday. And President Trump said that the U.S. is going to serve as guardian of the strait. But Javed Ali, a former senior director for counterterrorism on the National Security Council, says that presents different risks to U.S. personnel.
4: This is the thing that the Trump administration is going to have to think carefully through if this is an accurate reflection of where the president wants to take the policy.
2: The U.S. struck targets in Iran overnight, intended to minimize the damage Iran could inflict on shipping. Supreme Court Justices Elena Kagan and Amy Coney Barrett are testifying on Capitol Hill this morning. They're the first sitting justices to testify before Congress since 2019. They're asking for an increase in the court's budget by about 10% to deal with increased threats. They want to boost security. There's an investigation underway into the fatal shooting of a man in Maine by ICE agents Monday. Senator Angus King said the man was not the target of the operation, but that the Department of Homeland Security claims he weaponized his vehicle.
5: And the question is, what did he do with his vehicle? Were officers threatened? Were the threats rising to the level that justified deadly force?
2: The man, 26 years old, was not the target of the ICE investigation. 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
1: Health officials are trying to determine the cause of the parasitic infection that can trigger weeks of illness. ABC medical correspondent Dr. Darian Sutton has more on how to reduce the risk.
2: Basic precautions are important. 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You should, including pre-washed, pre-bagged lettuce, because the evidence from the Michigan State points to lettuce, although we don't know yet the producer, the supplier, or the grower. And if you cook your food up to 158 degrees Fahrenheit, that can kill the parasite. So you might want to change your recipes or your ingredients to help reduce your risk overall.
1: A federal judge in Florida has called out President Trump's lawsuit against the government for IRS audits, calling it a scheme. ABC's Jay O'Brien has more from Washington.
3: It's all tied to that $10 billion lawsuit the president filed, then settled with his own government over the leaking of his tax records. It's that settlement, remember, that created the now defunct $1.8 billion anti-weaponization fund, which could have paid money to Trump's allies, including January 6th rioters. Now, Judge Kathleen Williams is finding that agreement was reached in bad faith, accusing Trump and his team of trying to, quote, manipulate the judicial process and use the court to provide some legitimacy to earmark billions of dollars from American taxpayers.
1: Darlene Graham could be sworn into the Senate today to fill her late brother Lindsey Graham's seat. She was appointed by South Carolina Governor Henry McMaster to serve the rest of his term. State Republicans will hold a special primary next month to choose a new nominee for the election. Brian Clark, ABC.
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5: 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It's 9:05, time for the news, being brought to you by Grossenberg Implement, your John Deere dealer with 9 locations in South Dakota, Nebraska, and Wyoming. 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City Council President at Rapid City, Stephen Temang, and Vice President Callie Meyer have appointed members to the city's two major standing committees for next year. Lindsay Sechrist will chair the city's Public Works Committee, which will also include council members Laura Armstrong, Josh Biebendorf, Bill Evans, and Meyer. Greg Stroman will continue to chair the city's Legal and Finance Committee and will include council members Lance Lehman, Kevin Maher, John Roberts, and Temang. The 57th annual Winter Elks Rodeo will take place at the Tripp County Fairgrounds July 24th through the 26th, starting at 7 o'clock each night. Ron Ernest tells us more.
6: Well, we're sure getting wound up and ready to go, Chris. It starts at 7 p.m. each night, of course, at the Tripp County Fairgrounds. And as always, to benefit the children's services at LifeScape. And, you know, their kids get to stay at home and receive the care they need due to this event in our area. And we're very proud of that. We're geared up and ready to go this 57th year of tradition of caring and celebrating our Western heritage with the sport of rodeo. Each night, the Bounty Bull, of course, sponsored by Jurgensen Land and Cattle, that's a big draw. These bull riders get an opportunity to win an extra $1,000 if they can stick on one of Hollenbeck's very best award-winning bulls.
5: That again, Ron Ernest. The 57th annual Winter Elks Rodeo is coming up July 24th through the 26th. This is your news, News Time 907.
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0: 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Celebration of life for 91-year-old Shirley M. Thomas of Kennebec will be Sunday, August 2nd at the Kennebec Community Center from 2 to 3. Graveside service to follow. Funeral service is for 68-year-old Gail Moore of Reliance will be Wednesday at 1 p.m. at Zion Lutheran Church in Chamberlain. Burial will follow in the Reliance Cemetery. Funeral service is for 83-year-old Gerald Smith of Gregory will be at 10:30 on July 21st at the Prairie View Gospel Barn in Gregory. Burial will follow in the IOOS Cemetery of Gregory at a prayer service Monday night, 7 p.m. at the Gospel Barn with visitation 1 hour prior to the prayer service. Those are the funeral announcements. They are brought to you by Thrivent Financial, Kevin Miners at 9:09. Today's Tuesday, Chislic with fries for you today at the Platte Creek Store and Campground. A busy place, I must see. Supergirl going to be playing this weekend at the Lyric Theater at Platte's. And that begins on Friday night. Warming up, 75 degrees, 910.
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4: Good morning, everyone. 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
2: This is Leslie Schramm with KWIR. I am visiting today with the team at South Central Realty, and I've got Kay Bolton and Twyla Owen in the studio today, and we're going to talk about a couple of new properties that you guys have listed. Can you tell us about the first one?
3: We have a really nice two-bedroom, one-bathroom home on 858 West 9th Street. 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
3: 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Full finished basement, a really nice sunroom, and a two-car garage.
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3: This property has a lot of potential. 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

0: 1260, Real Country for South Dakota and Nebraska. Little Shelly West for you on this toasty Tuesday morning. A little Legion baseball that's going on later today. Bennett County will be at Platte Geddes. Valentine will be at Plainview here tonight as well. Yeah, really nothing on our radar to report here this morning as well. But if you're thinking about lunch, the Gregory Bakery, it's Tuesday. The Gregory Bakery has their popular Indian tacos. It's at the Gregory Bakery for lunch today. Now, coming up this weekend, you know the Burke Stampede Rodeo is going on this weekend. You know that, don't you? Well, the Burke Golf Course is going to host the Burke Stampede Golf Scramble on Sunday beginning at noon. You and a partner will be matched with two other teams featuring cowboys of the Burke Stampede Rodeo. How about that? 775-9190 to get signed up. They are having fun with this year's Burke Stampede Rodeo. Yes, indeed. All right, time for your morning markets. They are brought to you by Agrimax.
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0: We look at July corn up 2 3/4 at 440.5. September down 4 437. December down 4 1/4 at 459.5. We look at July Kansas City wheat up 6 3/4, 662. September up 5 at 671. December up 4 1/4, 685.5. July soybeans up 4 3/4 at 1206 3/4. August down 5 1/4, 1191.5. September down 5 at 1180 1/4. Your morning markets are brought to you by Agrimax and West River Ag. And your forecast here this morning brought to you by the Gustav Convenience Stores of Central South Dakota. 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Sunny and 95 for you at Central South Dakota today with south wind 16 to 18. Clear and 68 for you tonight. And then sunny and 96 on your Wednesday. Rapid City at now 83. Valentine at 78. Sioux Falls 81. Chamberlain 81. Pier at 82. It is 79 degrees. And humidity here this morning, hang on here, 63%. Right here, 1260. It's 9:35.
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You know, we've got updates, region updates that'll begin from Hot Springs on Thursday. Beginning Friday, we'll have every half-inning update, state teener baseball, that tournament's in Britain. Gregory is playing in a kind of a round-robin format that's going on there. Stockman's Cafe at the Winter Livestock Barbecue with potato salad for you today at the Stockman's Cafe at the Winter Livestock Auction. 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They can handle it for you with a high of 95 for you today at Central South Dakota. South wind.

0: 16 to 18, clear tonight, 68, then Wednesday's high 96, Thursday's high it's 99 in Central South Dakota, then 100 on Friday, 79 in Valentine, Chamberlain is 81, Pier 84, Gregory at 79, Ainsworth 79, and it's 81 right here at 1260. Rodney Atkins coming up just around the corner at 9:46 on your Tuesday.
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5: Co-host David Woodruff has Slick Sanders on the phone, and they're talking about a whole nother problem that harvesters are facing this year.
6: When weeds started growing, we've never seen weeds in this country. So we've actually cut lots of weeds this time in a few patches, and there's still some wheat left here. And only half our acres are there, because part of it is zeroed out from freeze and drought. And then up close to Albin, we've got a job up that way that he's planning to cut pretty much all his acres, maybe other than one field that they took out. So we ought to be peeling out of here probably Saturday morning. It's been showering up there, so we're not in too big a hurry. Just kind of let it dry out, but he said it's supposed to be dry weather after that, so maybe it'll be some good cutting weather next week. But the weeds are growing up there too, you know, so yeah. It's just a problem this year.
7: So you'll be going to where?
6: To Burns, Wyoming, up by Albin.
7: When you get those poor little wheat plants get droughted out and froze out, and then you get enough rain to fill and you get a little bit of seed, is there such a thing as that seed is got a toughness to it that will really produce better, or is that a pipe dream?
6: A little stress is good for wheat. You know, sometimes it can help wheat. It can only take so much. You got to have some help from the good Lord up there and some rains to make it happen, and they just didn't have it. But, you know, we feel like getting 40 bushels here in St. Francis is almost the same scenario as on a good year making 80, 90 bushels, because, I mean, there's a lot of people that was cutting 15 bushel wheat here.
5: U.S. Custom Harvester, Slick Sanders. That's going to do it for today's Harvest USA Report. Thanks again for listening, and may God bless. I'm Brian Hale.
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1: 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I'm R.F. 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
2: Good morning, this is Pat Durkin of Prairie Church and Fort Perry, the Mid-Morning Commodity Futures Update. At the Mercantile here this morning, August cattle 232.47, down 222. October's at 228.72, down 192. Deese is down 215 at 228.25. Feb's down 207 at 229.22. August feeder's down 417 at 350.40. September's down 397 at 346.85. July hogs 94.97, up 20 cents. August up 30 at 98.40. October's down 37 at 83.90. And Deese is down 52 at 74.55. We're mixed at the Board of Trade. We got July corn down 2 3/4 at 4.35. December corn down 3 3/4 at 4.59.5. July beans are up 5.5 at 12.07 3/4. November beans are down 4 3/4 at 11.90 even. In the meal, August meal, $3.16.80, that's down 40 cents a ton. In the wheat market, we got September, Chicago wheat trading at $6.39.5, up 4 1/4. September, Kansas City's up 3.5 at $6.69 3/4. And the Minneapolis wheat in September is up 0.25 cent at $6.53.5. Over in the financials, September bond at $111.03. That's up 12 30 seconds for the day. The dollar's lower. The index in September is at par 50, and that's down 53 points. August gold, $4,859.60. That's up $79.90. July silver's up 155 at 59.18. August crude, 79.07, up 93. October sugar's up 7 cents at 14.82. July cotton's at 55.17, down 179, and September coffee's up 6.95 at 336.95. Our toll-free number for Pear is 1-800-658-2232. 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

Mr. C, knowing that he couldn't have the toy till his nuggets were gone. A green traffic light turned straight to red. I hit my brakes and mumbled under my breath. His fries went a-flying and his orange drink covered his lap.

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2: From ABC News, I'm Brian Clark. Supreme Court justices are testifying before Congress for the first time since 2019. The reason? They want a larger security budget. Justice Elena Kagan explained why it was needed.
3: When personal threats increased following the Dobbs leak, we expanded our residential security and threat assessment activities. Similarly, as online attacks grew in number and sophistication, we requested additional cybersecurity resources.
2: She is joined on Capitol Hill by Justice Amy Coney Barrett. The U.S. military operation in Iran appears to be back on. Another night of strikes carried out by U.S. forces. As President Trump said, the U.S. is going to serve as the guardian of the Strait of Hormuz and will be compensated.

0: be reimbursed because we're protecting a very rich portion of the world. We're spending money. And so what we've done is we are going to be reimbursed for protection. We're protecting by the countries that we're helping.
1: But international law appears to prohibit any country from collecting a toll. And just last month, Secretary of State Marco Rubio said it was not possible. Last month, with the ceasefire in place, inflation cooled in the U.S. The Consumer Price Index showed inflation increased by 3.5%. That's less than expected. Data centers have become controversial building projects. They fuel artificial intelligence, but they use massive amounts of energy, and that could stress local power grids. So as a result, in New York, Governor Kathy Hochul says,
2: I want to make sure that if they're going to come, those localities will reap substantial benefits.
1: She announced a one-year moratorium on all large data center construction in the state. The man shot and killed in Maine by ICE agents has been identified as a 26-year-old Colombian national, Johan Sebastian Guerrero. Immigration advocates say he had a Social Security number. He was not the target of the operation. You're listening to ABC News.
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1: Extreme heat could threaten temperature records in cities across the upper plains today. Across the country, about 120 million people are under some sort of heat advisory. It's also having an impact on emergency workers in Salt Lake City. ABC's Kana Whitworth is there with an explanation.
7: Firefighters battling flames amid a record-setting heat wave in Salt Lake City.
8: We certainly have to rotate our crews out. Our work cycles are shorter. My firefighter that I want to function for 35 minutes might only be good for 15 now.
7: Having to increase staff and shorten work cycles.
1: Chipotle is going to sell tacos and burritos in the birthplace of tacos and burritos, says ABC's Jim Ryan.
9: Monterrey is a city of nearly 5.5 million people, 150 miles south of the U.S.-Mexico border. It's also the spot chosen by Chipotle to open its first location in Mexico. In Mexican media, reaction to Thursday's planned opening of the Monterrey restaurant has been mixed, with one commenter posting, it's like bringing ice to the Arctic.
1: Chipotle in a statement said it is moving into Mexico with deep respect for Mexico's culinary heritage and that it plans to open a location in Mexico City next year. Mexico, along with Canada, co-hosted the World Cup with the United States, but all games are now in the U.S., and that includes the semifinal games. Just 4 teams left, and the semifinals begin today in Dallas when France takes on Spain. I'm Brian Clark, ABC News.
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12: Good morning, everyone. It's 10:05, and time for the news, being brought to you by Grossenberg Implement, your John Deere dealer with 9 locations in South Dakota, Nebraska, and Wyoming. 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Well, the Chamberlain School Board had their regular meeting last night. Superintendent Justin Seitz gives us his report.
13: Chamberlain School Board had their organizational meeting, which is our annual meeting where we go through and do all the state and federal requirements. And elect our new board president and vice president. So that did change for this coming year. Keith Ryer stepped down as president. He was our board president for 7 years. He will now be vice president as Joel Pazur takes over the presidency. So Joel's been

0: on the board for 8 years. This will be his eighth year, and he's stepping into that presidential role. So that'll be a good change for us, and we still have the same board. Our two members, Amos Iceberg and Jim Anderson, re-upped their terms. So we do have the same seven board members, just new leadership on that. From there, we went into, you know, the typical summer things, reviewing our activity prices, lunch, meal rates, and reimbursements. The only thing that changed from the 25-26 school year is a slight increase in meal pricing. The state did recommend a 10-cent increase on our meals, so we did that. And then we noted to the board, just a reminder, the legislation this spring, our students that receive reduced meal prices will now qualify for free meals. The state will be reimbursing the school for the reduced price. So that is a bit of a change. We reviewed the open meeting laws as required by the state, finalized our budget hearing for fiscal year 27, approved personnel. We did hire a teacher for the elementary school, so we're fully staffed there, which is great. Approved a concrete bid. A company out of Lyman will be doing some repair work on our parking lot and adding some additional sidewalks to keep our kids safe, and that should be done by the time school starts. And then the last thing we did was approve our elementary, middle, high school, and activities handbooks with some few minor changes. Most notably, the high school changed the cell phone policy, a smartwatch policy, and attendance policy.
1: That again was the superintendent of Chamberlain Schools, Justin Seitz. Well, numerous businesses in Lyman County are sponsoring the annual men's slow pitch softball tournament that'll happen July 25th and 26th in Presho. Eric Diem previews.
2: Yeah, the tournament's July 25th and 26th. It's Saturday, Sunday. $200 entry fee. We got $1,500 added. Deadline to enter would be July 21st. I'd like to thank my sponsors, Presho Area Chamber, the Thrift Store and More, Jet Lanes, Carson's Corner, and Stout Charlet. It's just a good time. It's a Presho Alumni Weekend, so there's a lot of people in town. So stop on down, watch some good softball. I usually have some really good athletes and teams playing. There's a lot of former college athletes that you'll get to see. So hopefully we draw a big crowd. It's always kind of a big hit. And we follow the night up with the Fireman Street Dance. Starts at 9 o'clock at the Presho Fire Hall.
1: That again was Eric Diem in Presho. This is your news. It is 10:08.
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1: Celebration of life for 91-year-old Shirley M. Thomas of Kennebec will be Sunday, August 2nd at the Kennebec Community Center from 2 to 3. Graveside service to follow. Funeral service is for 68-year-old Gail Moore of Reliance will be Wednesday at 1 p.m. at the Zion Lutheran Church at Chamberlain. Funeral service is for 83-year-old Gerald Smith of Gregory will be Tuesday, July 21st at 10:30 at Prairie View Gospel Barn in Gregory. Burial will follow in the IOOS Cemetery of Gregory. Those are the funeral announcements brought to you by the Stockman's Cafe at the Winter Livestock Auction. 1010 got the 10th annual SDRA Rodeo coming up on Saturday and Sunday this weekend. That's going on in Gaddis. Keep in mind, a candy scramble both nights. And boy, the golf tournaments don't slow down. The Bassett Country Club hosting the Men's and Women's Open Tournament Sunday, July 19th. Individual stroke play for both men and women coming up Sunday, July 19th, this weekend at the Bassett Country Club. It is 10:11.

0: Seven.
1: South Dakota is made up of a lot of honest, hardworking, caring people. Trailblazers, builders, farmers, and ranchers. As our country celebrates the 250th anniversary of signing the Declaration of Independence, I am encouraging you to take in all the South Dakota parks and towns have to share, like the Laura Ingalls Wilder Pageant in DeSmet and the Wagner Labor Day Celebration. I'm R.F. Bowie, the owner of Al's Oasis Plaza. We're right off I-90 at Chamberlain and Ocoma. Hey, can you smell that? Of course you can. You're too far away. Once you stop in at Al's Oasis Restaurant, you're going to say, oh boy, that smells good. I'm talking about our South Dakota raised Big Bison Burgers and our country fried steak and our Philly cheesesteak. What's more American than a piece of Al's homemade apple pie? Try a piece, you'll see why we sell over 50,000 pieces of homemade pie every year. Happy anniversary, America.
2: Tinkotter coming deep in the Bassett Livestock Auction, Bassett, Nebraska, this Wednesday, July the 15th, big special. Red Fall calving cow and heifer sale, as well as a few pairs. Sure going to show you over 900 head. There'll be weigh-ups at 9 a.m., 12:30. We will be on to the bread stock. There's 148 of them. Going to be all first calf heifers coming from Larry Turner. There's black baldies, blacks, as well as Herefords, 114 of them. Going to be short-term, first calf all the way to short-term, come from Rodney Lamb. Oh, about 100 of them come from Mark McNutt, 3 to 5 year olds. There'll be 80 of them from Bruce and Justin Palmer, kind of younger running age. That's a complete dispersion. Oh, be a load and a half of them from Katie Dent, all going to be 3 year olds. A load and a half of them going to be 4 to 6 from Gall Brothers, a pot load of them coming from Paxton Ranch. 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You can check out our complete listing at BassettLivestock.com. You can also view and bid live on Cattle USA and DV Auction. That is all this Wednesday at the Bassett Livestock Auction, July the 15th, over 900 bred fall females sell. 9 a.m. on the way-ups, 12:30 on the bred cows and pairs. From all of us here at the Bassett Livestock Auction, thanks and have a great day.
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0: Joining us in the phone lines now is Chris DeRosso to talk about a big event coming up here in Central South Dakota. We got an ag tour coming up in the Lake Andes region here for Wednesday, July 15th. Chris, if you can give us a preview on what all this event entails here.
4: Yes, the South Dakota Specialty Producers Association is hosting this series of tours across the state this summer, small farm, big ideas tours. So we're going to be going in and seeing producers firsthand doing really neat, innovative things on their operations.
0: So there's quite a bit of things that people are going to learn during this tour here, right?
4: Right. So our tour that is scheduled for the Lake Andes region is our second tour, and we will have 3 stops on this bus tour. The first stop is at the Lakeville Colony, and we'll see new irrigation. That's just a very hot item right now, the Samsusumi irrigation. It's an interesting system that works really well for vegetable production. We'll also see on that operation where they've incorporated humus in the soil as a soil additive to see how that affects growth, and also some eco-friendly weed barriers. Then we have a second stop that will be at the Clearfield Colony, and there we're going to be seeing early season tomato production where they used low tunnels to get their production going earlier back, you know, when it would normally be frosting over in the spring. And then there they'll also have a demonstration of what different colored mulches have done to their production. So red plastics versus black plastics on the ground underneath their tomatoes or underneath their vegetable production. So you can see how that has affected growth. And then the third stop will be at Pease Creek Colony. And there we're going to see hardy kiwi production. So not something you normally see around here, as well as tabletop strawberry systems.
0: Now, Chris, is there any cost to attend this? I know it's an all-day event, 8:30 to 5:30, but is there any cost to take part in this?
4: Yeah, there is a $23 registration fee. That's going to cover your meal. So when we get to Clearfield Colony, they'll serve us lunch there. So that is the fee for the event.
0: Chris, anything else you want to pass along before we part ways here today?

0: in regards to this big tour?
1: I think that it's just important to know that you're going to be learning straight from the producers. So it's going to be very hands-on, seeing what they're doing out in the field. As far as the tour itself, we'll load a bus in Lake Andes. The bus will bring you back there at the end of the day. But just make sure you have, you know, comfortable shoes, be dressed for the weather, that type of a thing, because you'll be outdoors. If you have mobility needs, just let us know. We're doing this event in collaboration with the NRCS office. So we have a partnership there to work on promoting the state sustainable agriculture practices.
0: Hey, Chris, thanks for keeping us in the know. We greatly appreciate your time here today.
1: Thanks so much.
0: That again was Chris Tarasso with us.
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2: Joining us in the studio is Ryder Book alongside Trent Bowie. We got the big Buck and Ball event coming up here on September 5th at the Tripp County Fairgrounds. Ryder, you got the mic. What can you tell us about this year's big event coming up here?
3: You know, we're pretty excited about this year. It's going to be kind of the same thing as last year. We're going to be getting started off at 6 o'clock with some mutton bus and 6:30 with Calcutta and the rodeo to follow. But, you know, one other deal to ask, I really just want to talk about and just be really happy and thankful for the community that stepped out and supported us last year. We had a lot of good things that happened. We also ended up raising just shy of $10,000 altogether for everybody who was there, with proceeds going back to the Winter Fire Department, the Tripp County Ambulance, and the boys' high school and middle school golf. This year, we're going to be doing something just a little bit different. We decided we're going to be raffling off a Golden Boy gun. It's going to be an anniversary gun for the 250th this year. We're going to be selling them tickets at $20 a ticket or 6 for 100. All proceeds from that will be going to the Witten Fire Department this year. Thought we'd sure help our neighbors over to the west just a little bit. A little highlight from last year, we just want to give a big shout out to our High Point Rides, which would be Coy McAllister out of North Platte, Nebraska, and Lanny Brooks out of Faith, South Dakota. But with that, I guess I'm glad that everybody's going to be supporting us again this year. Hope to see you there. Be there or be squared.
2: September 5th should be good. Ryder Book, I know next time we'll have Trent on the air and talk further about this. Any closing comments here today?
3: No, I think we're good. I just hope to see everybody there.
2: You're the man. Thanks for stopping by.
3: Thank you.
2: Ryder Book joining us in studio today talking about the big Buck and Ball event coming up September 5th at the Tripp County Fairgrounds.
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6: 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Mark your calendars for the Lindy Keeler benefit. Going to be held on Saturday, August 29th at the Burke VFW. Meal going to be served at 5 p.m. Silent auction 5 until 7. And a live auction beginning at 7.

0: 8:30. For sale, a large blue enamel canner, jars, mostly pints, have rings and no flaps, 842-3556. The Winter American Legion ladies are collecting belt buckles for the participants in the Special Olympic Rodeo in Rapid City in August. Buckles can be dropped off at First Fidelity Bank in Winter, the Legion Club in Winter, on every Wednesday at 3. You can contact Liz Farley, 380-0329. Free will lunch benefit for 15-year-old Tyson Vonnette will be held Saturday, July 25th from noon to 5:30 at the Old Community Room in the Courthouse in Burke. And we'll have more on today's edition of the Mailbag next.
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0: 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That'll be from 1 to 5. The 14th annual Winter Fire Department Poker Run is Saturday, August 1st. 11 to noon is registration at the Winter Fire Department. Depart at 12:30. 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That'll do it for today's edition of the Mailbag. 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

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Happy birthday, Randy Edie of Winter today.

saddle. I put that pretty thing upon my horse. 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

Yes, and I got the Hoss at Country 1260, Real Country for South Dakota and Nebraska. Yeah, we say happy birthday, Cody Vollmer.

0: the closet, Country 1260, Real Country for South Dakota and Nebraska. We head toward 11 o'clock on this Tuesday morning. Don't forget next Monday, that's the next sale day at the Burke Livestock Auction. Of course, with the big Burke Stampede Rodeo going on this weekend. Next Monday, 9:30 at the Burke Livestock Auction. Greater Vision, you know, is coming this weekend to the Prairie View Gospel Barn in Gregory. If you can't find something to do in our neck of the woods, you are not trying. Matinee show at 3 o'clock at the Prairie View Gospel Barn in Gregory coming up this weekend. You heard about the new train station, the ice cream parlor, ice cream shop in Gregory, didn't you? Man, how about it? The all-new train station in Gregory. Don't forget now, a week from Saturday, the Winter Fire Department. Folks, get out and support this. A street dance on Main Street in Winter, 8 o'clock with a Rude Band playing all your favorite tunes. $10 admission at the gate. 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
1: Well, we look at July corn down 7.5, 430 and a quarter. September down 3 at 438. December down 3.25 at 460. July, Kansas City wheat up 5.25 at 660.5. September up 8, 674.25. December up 7.75 at 689. July soybeans up 4.5, 1206.5. August down 5.5, 1191.25. September down 4, 1181.25. 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Yes, indeed. All righty. What do we have? 95 for us today? You betcha. Welcome to July. 68 for you tonight. 96 for you tomorrow. 99 possible on Thursday. Valentine, 82. Sioux Falls, 84. Chamberlain, 85. Pier at 87. So we have 85 degrees and a humidity at 56% right here at 1260. It is 1048 on your Tuesday morning.
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2: 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The Word of God from Isaiah chapter 55, verses 10 and 11. As the rain and the snow come down from heaven and do not return to it without watering the earth and making it bud and flourish, so that it yield seed for the sower and bread for the eater, so is my word that goes out from my mouth. It will not return to me empty, but will accomplish what I desire and achieve the purpose for which I sent it. It doesn't look like much from a distance, just a white line on the horizon. But as you get closer, the line has contours and dips and domes. It turns into a white ridge of snow-covered mountains. That snowpack may look quiet and still, but in the spring and summer months, it's doing an important job. Melting. In places like the Sierra Nevada Mountains, the snowmelt is crucial for area agriculture. As soon as the snow melts, water runs down into rivers and reservoirs. It waters farms and orchards and carries communities through the dry months of the summer. God says His Word works like that. Rain and snow do not fall from the sky and return without watering the earth. They accomplish God's purpose. So does His Word. It may not look powerful. Bible passages read around the family dinner table, a devotion next to a hospital bed, a Sunday sermon. But God says His Word does not return empty. That promise is great comfort, especially when we feel spiritually dry. Maybe your faith feels weak. Maybe guilt has hardened your heart. Maybe grief has left you cracked and tired. God's word is not powerful because of how strongly you feel it. It is powerful because God is working through it. The same Lord who sends rain to make the earth bud and flourish sends His word to give faith, forgiveness, peace, and life. The good news of Jesus is not empty. Jesus' death for your sins was not empty. His promise to forgive you is not empty. He left the tomb empty so that every promise He made is fulfilled. So, use God's word. Read it. Speak it. Share it. Rest in it. God will use it for His purpose. Lord, water my dry heart with Your word. Make faith grow in me, and use Your word through me to comfort others with Jesus. Amen. Thank you for listening. For more devotions, go to whataboutjesus.com. 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
2: Joining us now on the phone lines is Valerie Federson to talk about the big alumni weekend coming up here in Murdo, July 17th and the 19th. 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
3: Sure. Big alumni weekend always falls in line with the Myrtle Ranch Rodeo and the Gumbel Ridge Bronc Ride. So it's a full, fun, packed weekend. Registration will start Friday for alumni, 11 a.m. to 7 p.m. That'd be Friday the 17th. Also, Friday night would be the Gumbel Ridge Bronc Ride, which that starts at 7:30. A lot of action going on there. Saturday morning, everything continues. Got registration again. There'll be a lot of class reunions. We'll have a schedule of that at the registration. There'll be lemonade stands set up, cheerleaders doing lemonade stand, lots of pop-up things that are going to happen. There'll be bounce houses for the kids. There'll be a tent for everybody to visit underneath. Luncheon, the alumni luncheon, will be at 1 p.m. on Saturday. Then again, we're going to have the ranch rodeo that will start at 5:30. Calcutta will start at 5:30 on Saturday, and when all that action is over, there will be a dance. Dance will be street dance. South Pine will be playing for the street dance, and that'll be in front of the auditorium. Parade will be at 10 o'clock on Saturday. Parade route will be posted, and there will be a show and shine, tractors and cars, and that will be in the Pioneer Audi Museum parking lot following the parade.
2: Quite a bit going on, Valerie. Is there anything else you want to mention, or is that about it?
3: If you wish to enter the ranch rodeo, the numbers to call would be Sharon Connick, 605-516-0090, or Levi Newsom, 605-530-3115. Enter for the bronc ride, that would be also Sharon to call, 605-516-0090.
2: Hey, Valerie, thanks for joining us. I greatly appreciate your time here.
3: Absolutely. Thanks for taking the time.
2: That again was Valerie Federson with us talking about Alumni Weekend coming up in Myrtle, July 17th through the 19th.
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0: Renee Sutton to talk about some great entertainment coming up at the Burke Stampede Rodeo, July 17th to the 19th. Renee, what can you tell us about all the entertainment for this year?
1: Well, we'll have, of course, the traditional and great rodeo events, all the great rodeo events of, you know, from bareback riding and bronc riding, bull riding for the ladies, breakaway roping, which has become such a popular event for the ladies, and barrel racing, all the standard rodeo events. But this year, in honor of America's 250th birthday, we are bringing the Riata Ranch Cowboy Girls to the Burke Stampede. They're a group of trick riding, fancy trick riding, trick roping cowgirls, and they'll be performing at every performance of the Stampede. And then we'll have rodeo dances following Friday and Saturday night's performances.
0: Now, these Riata girls, they've been all over the place, haven't they?
1: Oh, they have. They have. My favorite story is they've performed for the Queen of England. And Jennifer Welch Nicholson, who leads the group right now, got to actually meet the Queen of England when they performed for them. But they have been around the world, and it's pretty awesome what they do. We had had them many years ago. They had come to the Stampede, so this is a return trip. And something that we wanted to do in honor of America's 250th birthday.
0: I know we were talking to Billy about all the rodeo happenings that weekend. Is there anything else you want to shed light on in regards to the rodeo here, Renee?
1: Well, just too, like we kind of even forget a little bit. You know, we've been doing this. This is the third year that we've been doing the Rumble at the rodeo, the big wrestling tournament on Thursday night on the rodeo grounds. It's kind of a one-of-a-kind deal. It's become pretty popular. And all of those little wrestling winners get tickets to the Stampede to come back and watch the Stampede. And I, of course, I love rodeo, Chris, but I especially love the Stampede. It's become near and dear to the hearts, our hearts, the people of the Burke community. And what makes it so special is when people come. It's such a reward to put this on and then have people come and enjoy it. That's like icing on top of the cake, or whatever you might want to say, the cherry on the on top of the dessert, right? Anyway, I just love it when people come.
0: Well, we always look forward to this each and every year. It's a tradition unlike any other, Renee.
1: Right. And so we can't close this out without a legendary yeehaw, can we? Will you join me in one?
0: Let's do a countdown in three. Does that work for you?
1: Okay. Yeah. Yeah. Okay, partners. You know what to do.
0: All right, three.
1: On a count of three.
0: Three, two, one. Yeehaw! Renee, you're the absolute best. Thank you so much for joining us.
1: Thank you, Chris. And y'all come. Come to the Stampede. We love it.
0: Awesome. We'll see you there, Renee. You're the best. Thank you.
1: Uh-huh. Bye-bye.
0: That, again, was Renee Sutton with us.
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4: 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Kim's going to tell us about the Tri-State Livestock News.
5: Indeed. 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Then came the big publications offering news, but with hefty subscriptions. And then came Tri-State Livestock News. 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

0: the Sandhills and discover the hidden gems of the Sandhills, like our International Dark Skies area. In fact, the Nebraska Star Party is underway this week, with hundreds of people coming to enjoy what looks to be a hot week, but clear skies at night, which they will enjoy. So, in honor of the Nebraska Star Party, I thought maybe I would share with you, when you wish upon a star.
1: Oh, perfect.
0: How about that?
1: That's perfect.
0: When you wish upon a star, makes no difference who you are. Anything your heart desires will come to you. If your heart is in your dream, no request is too extreme. When you wish upon a star, as dreams do, fate is kind. She brings to those who love the sweet fulfillment of their secret longing. Like a bolt out of the blue, fate steps in and sees you through. When you wish upon a star, your dreams come true. So, anyway, I just thought Cliff Edwards have. Anyway, I thought that was part for the Nebraska Star Party this week.
1: That is. That's perfect. Perfect. Put the glass down. I am not sure the author of this. A lecturer was giving a lecture to his students on stress management. He raised a glass of water and asked the audience, "How heavy do you think this glass of water is?" The students' answers ranged from 20 grams to 500 grams. "It does not matter on the absolute weight. It depends on how long you hold it. If I hold it for a minute, it is okay. If I hold it for an hour, I will have an ache in my right arm. If I hold it for a day, you're going to have to call an ambulance. It is the exact same weight, but the longer I hold it, the heavier it becomes. If we carry our burdens all the time, sooner or later we will not be able to carry on, the burden becoming increasingly heavier. What you have to do is to put the glass down, rest for a while, before holding it up again. We have to put down the burden periodically so that we can be refreshed and are able to carry on. So before you return home from work tonight, put the burden of work down. Don't carry it back home. You can pick it up tomorrow. Whatever burdens you are having now on your shoulders, let it down for a moment, if you can. Pick it up again later when you have rested. Rest and relax. Life is short. Enjoy. It's called Put the Glass Down.
0: Well, here's something from Pope John. I think it is the 23rd, back in about 1963. Quote, "May he banish from the hearts of all men and women whatever might endanger peace. May he transform them into witnesses of truth, justice, and love. May he enkindle the rulers of peoples so that in addition to their solicitude for the proper welfare of their citizens, they may guarantee and defend the great gift of peace. May he re-enkindle the wills of all so that they may overcome the barriers that divide, cherish the bonds of mutual charity, understand others and pardon those who have done them wrong. May all peoples of the earth become as brothers and sisters, and may the most longed for peace blossom." Well, I don't think we accomplished that, but that was from Pope John the 23rd back in about 1963.
1: The love is to believe, to hope, to know. It is a taste of heaven here below. That is a quote by Waller. I like that. And true love's the gift which God has given to man alone beneath the heaven, by Scott. And let's wrap it up with, "He is not a lover who does not live forever." Euripides.
0: And that is the good stuff.
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2: Joining us once again is the superintendent at the Winter School District, Stacy Halverson. Stacy, I understand you guys are looking for some paraprofessionals, so if you can, just run us through all the details and the qualifications and all that.
3: Yeah, absolutely. Chris, we're looking for one at the high school and two at the elementary. Paras are very important to our school. They support our classroom instruction, and they provide a very positive and safe learning environment for our kids. So we're looking for some people that are really student-centered, have a real positive attitude, and are compassionate to our kids.
2: Now, is this for the upcoming school year, Stacy? When would they be starting, in August?
3: Yeah, we would start in August. I believe our first day for in-service is August 17th.
2: Now, if people want to inquire, do they call the school and talk to you, email you? How does that work exactly?
3: They can email me at stacy.halverson@k12.sc.us, or they can call here to the school. They can stop up at our office and fill out an application. I'd like to point out one thing about a neat idea that the state of South Dakota is doing with paraprofessionals. Chris, have you got a minute?
2: Mm-hmm.
3: Paraprofessionals now have the opportunity to participate in what's called a teacher apprenticeship program. So if you're a para, you can apply to this program, and within 2 years, you can have a teaching degree. If anybody's interested and hasn't quite made the jump yet, maybe thought I'd like to be a teacher, here's an opportunity to get started on that.
2: This is a fun time of year. I know school's out, but I know you guys are busy getting things ready for the upcoming school year, and not too many weeks or days go by where you're doing something at the school, right?
3: Oh, right. Yeah, we're busy. We got lots of projects that are wrapping up. Teachers are in and out. They're planning for the new year. But, yeah, it's still a very busy time.
2: Hey, thanks for joining us, Stacy. Always appreciate it.
3: All right. Appreciate the time, Chris. Thanks.
2: That again, the superintendent of the Winter School District, Stacy Halverson.
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0: 560, Real Country for South Dakota, Nebraska. Try a little kindness at 11:25 on this Tuesday. Happy Tuesday. Don't forget, on Friday, Tripp County Library sponsoring a magic show, the Winter Community Playhouse, from 10 to 11 a.m. You can reserve a spot, actually, by calling 842-0330. Junior Teener Region Baseball gets going on Thursday in Hot Springs at noon Central. Lyman and Winter Cologne, 2:45. Chamberlain and Hot Springs will square off coming up on Thursday as well. And of course, it's a big weekend in Murdo. We're going to talk plenty about that, too. We had school board meetings at Gregory and Chamberlain and Winter, bringing that up on the news, too. As a matter of fact, your news highlights are next.
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0: And good morning, everyone. It's 11:27. Time for your news highlights, brought to you by Winter Regional Health. Well, the Gregory School Board had their regular meeting last night. We'll hear from Superintendent Sarah Anderson coming up here on the news at 12:05. Now, the Winter School Board met regular session last night. Superintendent Stacy Halverson will join us. Winter Regional Health will host another Heart Saver CPR class on Wednesday, the 22nd. We'll hear from Beth Storms coming up on the news. Winter Fire Department putting together a street dance. We'll hear from Jason Oral coming up on the news here as well. Miracle Tree Day is at the Dairy Queen Grill and Chill in Winter. That's July 30th. Hear from Lonnie Heyer coming up as well. The 57th annual Winter Elks Rodeo comes to the Tripp County Fairgrounds on July 24th through the 26th at 7 o'clock each night.

0: We'll hear from Ron Ernest. Chamberlain School Board had their regular meeting last night. We'll hear from Superintendent Justin Seitz. And numerous businesses in Lyman County are sponsoring the men's slow pitch softball tournament July 25th and 26th. We'll hear from Eric Diem coming up on the news. News time, 11:28.
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0: Celebration of life for 91-year-old Shirley M. Thomas of Kennebec will be Sunday, August 2nd at the Kennebec Community Center from 2 to 3. 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Burial will follow in the IOOF Cemetery of Gregory. Those are the funeral announcements. They are brought to you by Gregory Drug at 11:30 on a red hot Tuesday. 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Sunny and 96 in north central Nebraska for you today. Clear at 65 tonight. Sunny and 94 tomorrow. Central South Dakota, we're looking at sunny and a high of 95 for you today with south wind 16 to 18. Clear and 68 tonight and then sunny and 96 expected for you on your Wednesday. Yeah, we're staying warm out there. Going to be warm all day, all week today, of course, and this week. Rapid City already at 92 today. Aberdeen, 88. Valentine, 85. Sioux Falls has 86. Pier at 89. It's 87 degrees. And humidity here at 50%. Here at 1260, it's 11:31.
3: A word from His Word, brought to you by Christ Lutheran Church in Winter. And if you'd like more information about Christ Lutheran Church, go to Pastor.

0: home in the temple. It stood steadfast as a sign and symbol of God's abiding presence with his people. But all that was about to change. A courier, fresh from the battlefield, approaches. His clothes are torn and there is dirt on his head. He comes bearing bad tidings. Israel has suffered a great defeat at the hand of the Philistine army, he tells Eli. Your two sons are dead, and the ark has been captured. At the mention of the ark, the 99-year-old high priest falls over backward, breaks his neck, and dies. Perhaps you have experienced days like this, where one bit of bad news is followed by another, and then another. With the ark no longer in possession, the people of God begin some dark days in their sordid history. The glory of the Lord has departed Israel. What could that mean for them? For all these many years they had rested and risen each day, knowing that God was with them. Now they were on their own. All seemed lost and hopeless. You know what that's like. You feel like tearing your clothes and heaping dirt on your head as you sit and fret about what to do now. But this is not the end of Israel, not the end for you. A brighter day dawns, and a new and lasting ark comes to dwell among the people. This ark is not made of gold or silver or precious stones. The ark appears in flesh and blood, in the person of God himself. This ark of God is Mary's son, Jesus the Christ, who is your Emmanuel, God with us. He has come to save his people from their sins.
1: 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And if you'd like more information about Christ Lutheran Church, go to pastorhar730@gmail.com or like their Facebook page.
2: Welcome to the Cattleman's Corner. I'm Brian Hale, sitting in for the late Howard Hale, as we continue his legacy of speaking with cattlemen and women from around the globe. 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
3: We're talking to Reed Flake of Snowflake, Arizona. The cubes that you are getting, you're not available, and so now you're down to pellets.
4: The cube that I was getting, which was a bigger cube, they, for whatever reason, that company went out of business. So I had to switch to a different brand. Now we just feed that mainly in the winter, and we feed it to our cows.
3: So how big would be your biggest pasture, and how big is the smallest?
4: Oh, the biggest pasture we have would be on the desert. I'm making a guess here, but it's probably 15 sections. A section is a square mile. And then we have some pastures that are a little bit smaller, like a section, which would be a square mile. Those would be like a shipping trap. That would be a pasture like what we put cattle into to gather, you know, a little bit easier to ship out of.
3: So now that's on the desert ranch down south of Apache Junction, right?
4: Yes, that's on the desert. In Snowflake, probably our pastures up there, they range probably from biggest pasture being 7 or 8 sections down to some traps that are about a half a section.
2: That's Rodeo Reed Flake from Arizona. Find him on YouTube as Rodeo Reed. That's going to do it for the Cattleman's Corner. Thanks again for listening, and may God bless. I'm Brian Hale.
5: Sechongwa Wiowa OT is accepting applications for the 2026-27 school year now through August 3rd. Tribally enrolled students of the Todd County and St. Francis school districts who are in the 2nd grade through 12th grade are eligible. 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
4: 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This is

with Wynn Williams here for the Beard Country 1260. We say happy birthday to Cody Vollmer of

0: Real Country for South Dakota and Nebraska. We head toward the top of the hour. Of course, the Winter Fire Department fundraising street dance, keep it in mind, is Saturday, July 25th. 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We look at sunny, a high of 95 expected for you today. Tonight's low should be around 68. And then tomorrow, sunny with a high of 96. Couple degrees warmer on Thursday with a high of 99 in central South Dakota. Valentine is 88, Chamberlain 88, Pier at 91, Ainsworth 85, Gregory at 85. It is 89 degrees right here, and humidity is sneaking below 50% now. Here at 1260. Yeah, with some Terry Clark just around the corner. Expect that heat to continue through this week and through this weekend as well. We head toward the top of the hour. It is 11:51.
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3: Chingachgook, I'm deep in the Bassett Livestock Auction, Bassett, Nebraska, this Wednesday, July the 15th. Big special Bridfall calving cow and heifer sale, as well as a few pairs. Sure going to show you over 900 head. There'll be weigh-ups at 9 a.m., 12:30. We will be on to the bread stock. There's 148 of them. Going to be all first calf heifers coming from Larry Turner. There's Black Baldies, Blacks, as well as Herefords, 114 of them. Going to be short-term. First calf all the way to short-term come from Rodney Lamb. Oh, about 100 of them come from Mark McNutt, 3 to 5 year olds. There'll be 80 of them from Bruce and Justin Palmer, kind of younger running age. That's a complete.

0: complete dispersion. Oh, be a load and a half of them from Katy Dent. All going to be three-year-olds. A load and a half of them going to be four to six from Gall Brothers. A pot load of them coming from Paxton Ranch. 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You can also view and bid live on Cattle USA and DV Auction. That is all this Wednesday at the Bassett Livestock Auction, July the 15th. Over 900 bred bull females sell. 9 a.m. on the way up to 12:30 on the bred cows and pairs. From all of us here at the Bassett Livestock Auction, thanks and have a great day.
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1: Hello, this is Pastor Ron Sneathan from the Winter Ministerial Association. 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
2: From ABC News, I'm Michelle Franzen. A day after proposing a 20% toll on ships in the Strait of Hormuz, President Trump now backing away from the plan. While hosting Iraq's prime minister, the president says the U.S. should be paid for offering safe passage.
3: We're spending money, and so what we've done is we are going to be reimbursed for protection.
2: The key shipping waterway once again facing blockades, the U.S. and Iran tensions and strikes escalate. That's leading to higher oil and gas prices. Gas Buddy's Patrick DeHaan on the impact.
4: I do fully expect that the national average could get close to that $4 a gallon mark in the next week or 10 days.
2: An attorney for E. Jean Carroll says she's received more than $5 million as part of a civil judgment paid by Donald Trump.
5: 3 years after a jury found Donald Trump liable for sexually abusing and defaming E. Jean Carroll, her lawyer on Tuesday confirmed she received more than $5.6 million from the president. Trump has long fought to challenge the jury's finding, including unsuccessfully asking the Supreme Court to intervene, but a judge last week ordered that the money be transferred to Carroll after Trump fully exhausted his appeals. Carroll is still owed an additional $83 million from Trump for a separate defamation judgment, though Trump continues to appeal that case. Peter Harlambous, ABC News, New York.
2: One of the most popular minivans on the road now, the subject of a new investigation by the Federal Traffic Safety Administration.
6: NHTSA has opened a new probe into the airbags on the Honda Odyssey. The agency says airbags can deploy while the vans are in motion, leading to injuries, and that this could affect more than 800,000 Odysseys made between 2010 and 2017. NHTSA says they're currently conducting a technical review.
2: ABC's Mike Dubusky, Homeland Security Secretary Mark Wayne Mullen, directing law enforcement to temporarily halt vehicle stops in Maine following the fatal agent-involved shooting yesterday in Biddeford. A family friend confirming Johann Sebastian Guerra was the victim to ABC station WMTW. 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
2: A major airline is looking to streamline its bottom line while also offering a new perk for travelers wanting a little more space on flights.
3: 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Passengers will have access to a shared table that runs across the middle seat. The airline touts extra elbow room. There's also another motivation. By not selling these seats in these rows, United will not need to add a fifth flight attendant to these flights. So far, there's no details on pricing.
2: ABC's Brian Clark. A coast-to-coast heat wave has millions of Americans sweltering out west in western states, hitting triple digits, and there's been an increase in rescue calls from hikers. ABC's Kana Whitworth is in Salt Lake City.
4: Near record heat is baking much of the Midwest, with heat warnings and watches stretching across several states.
5: Triple-digit heat means more to us than records here. It means we have to take care of our citizens, we have to take care of our responders in new ways.
4: In popular destinations like Zion National Park, triple-digit temperatures are pushing hikers to their limits.
5: This last weekend, we had two in one day, right here in the foothills right above Salt Lake City, and that's unusual for us.
4: Officials reminding people that heat is the deadliest weather hazard in the United States.
2: In parts of the Southwest, flooding remains a concern, especially in Texas. Michelle Franz and ABC News.
6: When you first saw her, she was out walking her dog. 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She was out walking her dog and only had a second to let go of the leash. Your foot was on the gas and her life was on the line. 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
7: Good afternoon, everyone. It's 12:05 and time for the news being brought to you by Peterson Beal, LLP. Well, the Gregory School Board had their regular meeting last night. Superintendent Sarah Anderson talks about a few of the items.
8: During the administrative reports, Mr. Detterman reported that the PBIS team will be attending a training in July 23rd. I reported that the buses are being serviced to get ready for inspection prior to the start of the school year. The Perkins application has been returned, and there's a few changes that I need to make to the budget for expenses that were not allowed for Perkins. The IDEA application will have to be amended, and we're also working through some issues with the mobile units, the CTE trailers with some roof issues. The annual bus route meeting will be held in August during the regular board meeting during the visitor portion of the meeting. There was no old business. During the new business, there were no disclosure of potential conflicts of interest. The oath of office was administered to Jason Frosch. The board officially adjourned the 25-26 Education Board of Education and appointed myself as the temporary chairperson to appoint the new chairperson and vice chairperson. So during that organization, Kara Hull was elected as the chairperson for the 26-27 year, and Karen Tamanis was elected as the vice chairperson for the 26-27 year. The chairperson appointed the following committees: Building and Grounds, Frosch and Schweigert; Technology, Tamanis; Negotiations for Certified, Schweigert and Tamanis; Classified, Frosch and Kaiser; the Auditorium, Schweigert; Transportation, Schweigert; Mid-Central Cooperative Member, Frosch; Core Cooperative Member, Kaiser; Curriculum, Frosch; Finance, Hull and Tamanis; Activities, Hull and Kaiser; and West River CTE Consortium, Kaiser.
7: That again, the superintendent of Gregory School, Sarah Anderson. Well, the Winter School Board met in regular session last night. Superintendent Stacy Halverson talks about a few of the items discussed at the meeting.
9: We had our annual July meeting, which began with a budget hearing. So business manager Root presented the the budget.

0: Once that was done, then we moved on to the end of the fiscal year items, and we approved two conflict disclosures. And then in old business, we approved the supplemental budget amendments and transfers. We approved tobacco-free schools policy, and we approved a elementary Native American advocate job description. After the old business, business manager Rook gave the oath of office to Corey Otis and Rusty Blair for they will be serving for 3 years. And then Mike Calhoun was elected as the chairperson of the board, and Scott Miners was elected as the vice chairperson. And then assignments for the board committee appointments were made. Then we actually moved into the regular board meeting. We approved the bills. We approved a lot of annual events, such as approving the chairperson as a custodian of legal depositories, along with Superintendent Helmerson and business manager Root. We approved the official depositories for our school funds. We authorize business manager Root to invest and reinvest funds in institution which serves greatest advantage to our school district. The Winter Advocate was designated as official newspaper for the district. The date, time, and place for regular board meetings will remain the same, the second Monday of each month at 7 p.m. in the high school building room 105. The salaries for board members were set at $50 a regular meeting, $30 for special meeting. Mileage and meal rates were set at the state rate and lodging rates to the actual cost. Rodney Freeman was designated as a school attorney for the 26-27 school term. The board authorized the publication of salaries at the end of September. Admission charges for the school year remain the same as last year, $5 for adults, $3 for students. There are $1 advanced student activity tickets available and $60 adult season passes.
1: That again was Winter School Superintendent Stacy Halverson. Well, the Winter Volunteer Fire Department is holding a fundraising street dance, of course, on Winter's Main Street Saturday, July 25th. The Root Band will begin playing at 8 p.m. that night. Jason Orrell gives us the latest update.
2: The shuttle service, we all decided in the fire department that we're the first 200 riders on the bus will get a free complimentary drink ticket for the Black Lab. The number for the shuttle bus is 605-208-0562. And once they pick you up, you're on the bus, the driver will give you a ticket, and you just got to go to Black Lab and redeem your drink. Just within city limits, fairgrounds, your house, everything I'm in. To and from, we just want to make a good, clean, safe, fun night for everybody. The band will start at 8 o'clock, and they'll play from 8 to midnight. And then from 8 to 10, it's open to all ages. From 10 to 12, you have to be 18 or older to be allowed inside.
1: That again was Jason Orrell with the Winter Volunteer Fire Department. Folks, make plans to attend and support your local firemen. Winter Regional Health will host another Heart Saver CPR class on Wednesday, July 22nd from 5:30 until 8. Beth Storms gives us the details.
3: We are going to have another class. It'll be from 5:30 to 8. We hold the conference room of the hospital. It can be for all ages, anybody that wants to learn CPR. We've had some really good classes the last few months. We've had a great attendance at those classes. The cost of the class is $25 per person. We cover adult, child, and infant CPR. So we go over CPR and choking for each of the different age groups. And then we do a skills checkout so that everybody can kind of touch the mannequins and get a feel for what it feels like to actually perform CPR.
1: That again was Beth Storms with Winter Regional Health. Well, the 57th annual Winter Elks Rodeo will take place at the Tripp County Fairgrounds July 24th through the 26th, starting at 7 o'clock each night. Ron Ernest tells us more.
4: Well, we're sure getting wound up and ready to go, Chris. It starts at 7 p.m. each night, of course, at the Tripp County Fairgrounds. And as always, to benefit the children's services at LifeScape. And, you know, the kids get to stay at home and receive the care they need due to this event in our area. And we're very proud of that. We're geared up and ready to go this 57th year of tradition of caring and celebrating our Western heritage with the sport of rodeo. Each night, the Bounty Bull, of course, sponsored by Jurgensen Land and Cattle, that's a big draw. These bull riders get an opportunity to win an extra $1,000 if they can stick on one of Hollenbeck's very best award-winning bulls.
1: And again, Ron Ernest and Winter. The Chamberlain School Board had their regular meeting last night. Superintendent Justin Zeitz gives us his report.
5: Chamberlain School Board had their organizational meeting, which is our annual meeting where we go through and do all the state

0: federal requirements and elect our new board president and vice president. So that did change for this coming year. Keith Ryer stepped down as president. He was our board president for 7 years. He will now be vice president as Joel Pazur takes over the presidency. So Joel's been on the board for 8 years. This will be his eighth year, and he's stepping into that presidential role. So that'll be a good change for us, and we still have the same board. Our two members, Amos Iceberg and Jim Anderson, re-upped their terms. So we do have the same seven board members, just new leadership on that. From there, we went into, you know, the typical summer things, reviewing our activity prices, lunch, meal rates, and reimbursements. The only thing that changed from the 25-26 school year is a slight increase in meal pricing. The state did recommend a 10-cent increase on our meals, so we did that. And then we noted to the board, just a reminder, the legislation this spring, our students that receive reduced meal prices will now qualify for free meals. The state will be reimbursing the school for the reduced price. So that is a bit of a change. We reviewed the open meeting laws as required by the state, finalized our budget hearing for fiscal year 27, approved personnel. We did hire a teacher for the elementary school, so we're fully staffed there, which is great. Approved a concrete bid. A company out of Lyman will be doing some repair work on our parking lot and adding some additional sidewalks to keep our kids safe, and that should be done by the time school starts. And then the last thing we did was approve our elementary, middle, high school, and activities handbooks with some few minor changes. Most notably, the high school changed the cell phone policy, a smartwatch policy, and attendance policy.
1: That again, the superintendent of Chamberlain Schools, Justin Zeitz. This is your news. News time is 12:14.
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3: The Winter Area Chamber of Commerce is looking for volunteers for their upcoming barbecue pit row event that happens this Saturday. Executive Director Mike Scott has more.
4: It is a big event. You know, it takes a lot to put on this event, and we're always looking for businesses that would like to help sponsor this. And if you're interested, just give us a call here at the Chamber. The other area we're always in need of, because it is such a big event, is volunteers. We definitely need some help with people taking tickets or selling tickets. Just come, we have 3-hour shifts, and always looking for volunteers because it is a big event, and our chamber board's been really busy this last month with everything we've been doing, so we could definitely use the assistance. So if anybody's interested, just have them contact the chamber.
3: Mike also touches on this weekend's cornhole tournament.
4: We're going to have that again this year, and yes, we'll be having that on the 18th. That'll be from, I believe, 12 to 3, and it's $40 a team to sign up, 100% payback. So if you want to come out and play a little cornhole, we'll have that again. We've been doing that for many years. So if you're looking to play, come and sign up here at the Chamber office, play cornhole from 12 to 3. Another thing we've been doing, and encourage people to come out and play.
3: That was Mike Scott with the Winter Area Chamber of Commerce. The South Dakota Specialty Producers Association will hold a bus tour in the Lake Andes region tomorrow. Chris DeRovso tells us all about it.
5: Yes, the South Dakota Specialty Producers Association is hosting this series of tours across the state this summer, small farm, big ideas tours. So we're going to be going in and seeing producers firsthand doing really neat, innovative things on their operations. Our tour that is scheduled for the Lake Andes region is our second tour, and we will have three stops on this bus tour. The first stop is at the Lakeville Colony, and we'll see new irrigation. That's just a very hot item right now, the Sansusumi irrigation. Interesting system that works really well for vegetable production. We'll also see on that operation where they've incorporated humus in the soil as a soil additive to see how that affects growth, and also some eco-friendly weed barriers. Then we have a second stop that will be at the Clearfield Colony, and there we're going to be seeing early season tomato production where they used low tunnels to get their production going earlier back, you know, when it would normally be frosting over in the spring. And then there they'll also have a demonstration of what different colored mulches have done to their production. So red plastics versus black plastics on the ground underneath their tomatoes or underneath their vegetable production. So you can see how that has affected growth. And then the third stop will be at Pease

0: colony. And there we're going to see hardy kiwi production, so not something you normally see around here, as well as tabletop strawberry systems.
1: That again was Chris DeRovso. The annual Burke Stampede Rodeo is coming up this weekend at the Burke Rodeo Arena. 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
2: 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We have the Tris Munsick Band. That would be Ian Munsick's brother. Ian Munsick is pretty big in the country scene, and his brother Tris is a up-and-coming rising star. And so we get to have him on Friday night. And then the Jessica Luby Band is a fan favorite, and she'll be here Saturday night. So you get a little bit of diversity in music there. A great artist, great talent. We're excited to have them. Saturday night, we're talking, you know, standing room only. So, yeah, you want to get here early, get your favorite seat, you know, get in a spot where you can watch some of the best family fun in the world. It's a good time had by all. We're proud of it, and I hope our fans are, too.
1: That again was Billy Sutton. The Platte Area Chamber of Commerce encourages individuals and businesses to get signed up to be vendors for November's Cowboy Christmas event. Ashley Vargas with the Chamber tells us more.
3: We just opened up our Cowboy Christmas to all of our vendors now. We usually open it up later in the year, but this year we changed the date. So Cowboy Christmas this year is going to actually be on the 21st. And that'll be held right here in Platte. Really looking forward to that. That's one of our major vendor shows. Of course, we have 30 Guns in 30 Minutes coming up on the 14th of November as well. And that is a gun raffle that is a fundraiser for our development corporation. So that'll be a good time too. And we'll be selling those tickets. Basically, it's like $100 a ticket and we only sell 400 tickets. So really good chances of getting a gun because there's 30 guns that we raffle off. And then, you know, we're just gearing up for December, which is kind of our big Christmas promotion where we do our chamber dollars. We have the Parade of Lights coming up, and then we have kids skating as well. Really looking forward to it.
1: That was Ashley Vargas with the Platte Area Chamber of Commerce. The Burke Pink Ladies will hold their annual golf tournament fundraiser on Saturday, July 25th at the Gregory Golf Course, beginning at 9 a.m. Anna Matuka previews.
4: 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Check-in's at 8 o'clock, 9 o'clock start. We have a four-person best ball. It's $200 a team, and a meal will be served after. They can call Shannon at Bill's Bar or just Bill's Bar altogether at 605-775-9186. Men and women are welcome. Make up a team, so it's usually a really good time, and they serve us a meal afterwards, and mulligans are included. So all the money is used in Gregory County to help people with expenses that have been diagnosed with cancer. So if people know of anyone that could be nominated as a recipient, we would greatly appreciate hearing about it so we can help them out.
1: That was Anna Matuka with the Burke Pink Ladies. For KWIR News, I'm Leslie Schramm.
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1: 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Hot one today, sunny and 96 yet today in north central Nebraska. Kind of moving in that direction. The overnight lows are still in the 60s. 94 Wednesday, the 97 Thursday, 99 Friday, and potentially 100 in north central Nebraska on your Saturday. 88 in Ainsworth, 89 degrees at this hour. In Valentine, it is 12:23.
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1: 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It is 12:25.
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6: This is Leslie Schramm with KWIR. I am visiting today with South Central Realty. I've got Kay and Twyla in here. And can you guys tell us a little bit, Twyla, if you would get started with this house that you have just newly listed?
7: Sure. We've got 818 West 8th Street. It's a beautiful home. It's got a nice circle drive in front of it with pretty flowers. 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And it's got a lot of yard. This home has been very well taken care of.
8: 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So that step has been completed. It had

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1: Along with this home, I saw there were a couple other new listings. Can you give us just a quick, brief description on those?
0: We have 125 East 5th Street. It's a four-bedroom, three-bathroom home. It's got a formal dining room, really nice updated kitchen, and a newer heat pump.
2: We also have 746 West 3rd Street that is back on the market now at a reduced price.
0: Another listing that we have is 1106 East 10th Street. This is a really nice house just across the street from the golf course. It has 2,312 square feet, of which half is finished and half isn't. So it really has the opportunity for you to make it your own. Our website is www.screalty.team, and it has all the details on all of our homes.
1: And again, like we just heard, go to screalty.team, check out all these properties, and we'll keep in touch with you ladies and keep going with some of these new houses that you have for sale. If you have any questions about how to list your home, give Kay and Twyla a call as well. For KWIR, I'm Leslie Schramm.
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5: 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So we support the IT networks in companies and businesses, whether they have two or three PCs all the way up to, 100 PCs. We have 60 people that work in that side of our division. And then we have a data management division that we specialize in transforming, raw data into, we call them actionable insights, which is basically turning raw data into something that everybody can understand. We have a bunch of engineers that do that. And our design and fabrication business is located down south in Council Bluffs. We do a lot of electrical work in the design and fabrication portion of it. Recently, we brought on output devices because we have so many customers in our workplace side that does IT support that are looking for output devices, which I mean by printers, copiers, that kind of stuff. We support that too. So we put a lot of those products out, and we're looking forward to making a dent in that South Central South Dakota area.
4: I'm curious, Al, how long have you guys been around and been in business here?
5: In March 2012 was when our owner, his name's Paul Zweifel, he started this business. He's from Scotland originally, so he's like us. He's a small town guy. But he worked. He cut his teeth in the ethanol business, and as was an engineer, he did started, I believe, with Poet. And anyway, in 2012, he just had a vision to do his own deal. So he started up in Del Rapids. There was three of them, worked in the basement of his house, and he's grown this business in the ethanol industry to where now 80% of the independent ethanol plants in the United States do business with us. So we do business all throughout the nation. And we have close to 190 employees, I believe, is the last count I have, in all of our divisions. So we're a big company with small town values and small town touch. You wouldn't know we are as big as we are unless you really know who we are. We've been excited to come to the South Central South Dakota in that output device area, to sell output devices and to sell managed IT services. We have well enough people to support the community there, and we're also

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0: Lainey Wilson at Country 1260, Real Country for South Dakota and Nebraska, 1236 on this Tuesday. I want to remind you, Trinity Lutheran Church in Winter hosting Vacation Bible School. It begins next Monday in Winter. 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We look at July Kansas City wheat up 9, 6.64 and a quarter, September up 11, 6.77 and a quarter, December up 10 and a quarter, 6.91 and a half. We look at July soybeans up 5 and a quarter, 12.07 and a quarter, August down 3.11.93 and three quarters. And we look at September soybeans down 2 3/4 at 11.82 and a half. This is Farm Digest News at 12:38.
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0: Vice President of Agronomy at Star of the West Milling Company, Keith Martis, tells Brownfield, tracking sustainability efforts has created an opportunity for farmers to increase the value of their wheat.
1: Years ago, wheat was sort of growing just as a crop for straw, an opportunity to tile the land during the summer months when the soil's in good condition to be tiled. And it's kind of a secondary crop, and we've had a lot of emphasis over the years of making a intense management crop where we're going to get higher yields or the highest yields possible. And along with that, because we have the highest yields and based upon the nutrient use, we're getting better efficiency use out of our nutrients, which gives us good, I'm going to use the term sustainability, carbon scores, regenerative ag scores, those type of things that at least on a carbon footprint level, it makes our wheat more feasible, I guess, you know, to meet some of those qualifications that some of the food companies are asking us for. So it's a continuous process, right, of identifying products and services and application methods to enhance yield.
0: He says their sustainable tracking of agronomic resources program this year will include a higher efficiency phosphorus product.
1: The whole issue with the Iranian crisis has really put a hamper on fertilizer supply, and thus it has increased fertilizer prices extensively. This product that we are selling is manufactured and made in the United States, so supply is relatively good. But again, it's because of the raw ingredients, it goes up in price as well, too, as with the other fertilizers. But can use 30% to 40% less of the product when you calculate it out by less usage, more efficiency to feed the crop. It actually turns out to be very, very competitive with standard programs. And on average, people that are participating in our site-specific soil sampling program, we're sampling on average about every 2 to 2.5 acres. And then we're applying nutrients based upon that soil test results, based upon what the crop requirements are. We're hoping to use less fertilizer, so we're not contaminating the environment. We're saving the grower money. And if we're putting the fertilizer where it needs to be put most, we're hoping that the grower obtain better yields by, I always like to use the term, by making the sweet spot sweeter.
0: The STAR program is supported by USDA's Advancing Markets for Producers grant and also extends to dry beans and food-grade soybeans. I'm Nicole Heslop with Brownfield.
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4: 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The boyhood story of George Washington chopping down a

0: cherry tree was invented by an early biographer, but it's true that Washington planted and grew cherry trees later in life.
1: Fruit was a major part of colonial culture, and really a signal of land ownership was to plant an orchard. You planted trees as a sign that you were here to stay, you were going to establish a homestead.
0: That's Ben Gutierrez, the tart cherry curator at USDA's Plant Genetic Resource Unit in Geneva, New York.
1: Washington was an avid agricultural experimenter, so he did a lot for figuring out drainage and rotation for his home at Mount Vernon. He also planted a lot of cherries.
0: And, says Gutierrez, Washington had some famous company doing the same.
1: Thomas Jefferson was just a little bit south of Washington. George Mason, all these founding fathers were sharing fruit and sharing what their successes were in agriculture. And so we actually know some of the records from George Washington says he got his cherries from George Mason. Kind of this willingness to collaborate among early Americans of such a beautiful time period and kind of how we're starting to piece together our early American horticultural practices.
0: That's Farm to Fork. I'm Daryl Anderson.
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3: Well, as we look at August, live cattle down 290 at 231.80. October down 245, 228.17. August feeder cattle down 542 at 348.92. September down 565, 345.17. July lean hogs up 27, 95.05. 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Happy birthday to Jana Auden of Winter today. Going to check out sports coming up. John Conley now at Country 12:60.

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1: Good afternoon, sports fans. We got the South Dakota State 4-H Horse Show going on in Huron. Baylor Pazor Brule County, she placed fourth overall in junior barrel racing. Kira Wetzel of Tripp County earned her blue ribbon. In junior pony barrel racing, Baylor Pazor Brule County placed first. In senior barrel racing, Dusty Laska of Charles Mix County placed first. In junior pole bending, Baylor Pazor Brule County placed fifth. Kira Wetzel of Tripp County earned a blue ribbon. We recently talked to Winter Junior Teener baseball manager Kurt Calhoun. His team is now getting set for region starting on Thursday in Hot Springs. He talks about his pitching staff starting with Cooper Craven and how well they've been throwing the baseball.
2: Yeah, he's been solid all year. Our three big pitchers, Cooper, Carson Herman, and Sam Sochin, all three have been good. One of the keys, if we're fortunate enough to make state and to get through regions in Hot Springs, will be just a big, higher percentage of strikes out of all three of them.
1: That again was Winter Junior Teener baseball manager Kurt Calhoun. Legion baseball tonight, Bennett County's at Platte Geddes, Valentine's at Plainview. We mentioned the Winter Junior Teener baseball team as region starting on Thursday in Hot Springs. Well, updates every half inning on 1260 for game one. Noon Central, Winter Cologne takes on Lyman. At around 2:45 on 1260 Thursday, Chamberlain takes on Hot Springs. At around 5:15, Loser Game 1 takes on Loser Game 2. And around 7:45 Thursday night, we'll have updates every half inning of the Winner Game 1 taking on the Winner Game 2 Thursday. Well, it was quite the weekend for Dakota Munger, formerly of Chamberlain. He's golfing at Dakota Wesley and having a really good career, and he finished runner-up over the weekend in the South Dakota Golf Association's amateur tournament. The tournament took place in Elmwood. Cat Clark with Sioux Falls Golf talks about the fun weekend that was.
3: Oh, man, it was absolutely awesome. You know, it was obviously kind of hot, but the guys played through it. The ladies did as well, and, you know, they put on a great show. You know, there's 58 players that counted with handicaps from scratch to plus five, an astronomical number for here in South Dakota. So the best players showed up, and they showed out to, 10 under. We had two players at 10 under, and Parker Edens, who's also the SDSU men's golf coach, he walked away with the hardware on the men's side. So fun weekend. Again, hats off to SDJ for putting it on, but it was great for us to be able to really showcase the new digs over at Elmwood and let people see what we've got going on over there.
1: That again was Cat Clark with Sioux Falls Golf. Don't forget tomorrow, we've got signups coming.

0: up Wednesday for the Ron Waller Memorial Member Guest Tournament at the Winter Country Club. Sign-ups tomorrow will start at 6 p.m. in the clubhouse. Don't forget, coming up on Friday, we'll have updates of State Teen or Baseball on 1260 and Britton 1130 Friday. Gregory takes on Tri-County. Gregory will then play again at 5:30 Friday against Weston and Springs. Saturday at 10:30 a.m., Gregory takes on Britton Hecla. A two-lady best ball golf tournament is coming up Saturday at the Winter Country Club. 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To get signed up, call 842-0686. The Lake Platte Golf Course in Platte will be hosting a couples tournament on Friday. Tee-off times at 5:30 p.m. Cost is $50 per team. To get signed up, call 337-3300. A men's senior two-person golf tournament is coming up at the Gregory Golf Course on Friday starting at 10 a.m. Shotgun starts at 10. Cost is $200 per two-person team with a meal included. Well, we got plenty coming up at the Winter Country Club. We got a ladies tournament on Saturday. President of the board at the golf course, Chad Peterson, tells us more.
1: We go into a two-ladies best ball. That starts at 10 a.m. Then on the 24th, on a Friday, we got Scotch doubles. Starts at 6 p.m. $40 per team on that one. And then on the 26th of July, we have a one-person scramble. Starts at 11 a.m. 100% payback on that one. And they do have senior tees, and it's open for everybody. So it's going to be a busy July.
0: That again was Chad Peterson with the Winter Country Club. KWIR Sports, I'm Chris Dowski.
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2: From ABC News, I'm Michelle Franzen. On Capitol Hill, Supreme Court Justices Amy Coney Barrett and Elena Kagan testifying today before House and Senate committees about the budget request for next year. It calls for $228 million, including a 10% increase for security. Justice Kagan telling lawmakers,
3: aside from annual inflationary increases, recent growth in the court's budget has been almost entirely for security expenses.
2: Justice Barrett explained she and her colleagues are receiving a wide variety of threats.
4: Many of us, me included, have received threatening anonymous deliveries designed to intimidate and harass us.
2: Justice Barrett testified at the time of the Dobbs decision leak, she was given a bulletproof vest to take home by her security detail. More strikes in the Middle East and sirens sounding in Bahrain as Iran fires drones and missiles. A U.S. official confirms U.S. forces are conducting new airstrikes in Iran. The official said the airstrikes had been underway the last few hours. Earlier today, President Trump says the U.S. will now not charge a toll in the Strait of Hormuz after suggesting the Safe Passage 20% fee yesterday. Here's ABC's Karen Travers.
5: This is a significant reversal. And of course, we saw gas oil prices go up since the president announced this threat yesterday to charge the 20% toll on ships going through the Strait of Hormuz. He said they would be doing it to give safe passage, but there was clearly backlash in the region.
2: The sister of the late Senator Lindsey Graham this hour, Darlene, will be sworn in as interim senator of South Carolina. She'll serve out the 71-year-old's remaining term until January. A special election in August will decide which candidate will run for a new term. France is marking Bastille Day earlier today in Paris. A military parade celebrating the holiday of the key prison uprising that sparked the French Revolution. Those celebrations continuing as a semifinal World Cup match between France and Spain kicks off from Dallas Stadium. 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
2: Captain Sully, the miracle on the Hudson pilot who safely landed a plane full of passengers on the icy Hudson River waters in 2009, has disclosed a health issue.
7: Chesley Sullenberger announcing he has been diagnosed with Alzheimer's disease. In a statement, Sully, as he's known, says it's in an early stage, and for now it means he may not easily remember a name, or he'll forget a story, or doesn't sleep well. Sullenberger is 75 years old and says a diagnosis will not prevent him from looking forward, and that he will, quote, navigate this chapter with my wonderful family by my side, end quote. Sullenberger retired from flying as a commercial airline pilot in 2010 and moved on to other endeavors. Alex Stone, ABC News.
2: Hundreds of cases of a parasitic infection, commonly linked to contaminated fresh produce, are being reported across the U.S. ABC News medical correspondent Dr. Darian Sutton explains how cyclosporiasis differs from food poisoning.
8: Often it is quick in terms of when it comes. You know what you ate when you get food poisoning, and it's relatively quick in terms of how it resolves, and it typically gets better with hydration and rest. As opposed to this parasitic infection, sometimes it can take 2 weeks for symptoms to develop. It is not contagious. It can sometimes be relapsing. Patients will be there one day and come back the next day, and it typically requires antibiotics.
2: Wow. Officials in Michigan say early results show lettuce or salad greens may be the potential source of the cyclosporiasis cases in that state. Michelle Franzen, ABC News.
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2: I came crawling home last night, like many nights before. 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And she said, "You're not gonna do this anymore."

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And I'll keep on tap for all your friends, their favorite kind of beer. 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

0: The Z-Man on Real Country, a.k.a. Zach Top. How you doing? 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
1: 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On the overnight, north central Nebraska, looking at clear skies, temps down in the mid-60s. Sunshine for Wednesday, Wednesday's high at 94. South winds 10 to 15, gusting in the mid-20s. Wednesday night, clear skies, temps down to 66. South winds 10 to 15. Fast forwarding to Thursday, sunshine and warm with a high of 97. South winds 10 to 15. On the overnight, south central South Dakota, looking at clear skies, temps down to 68, south winds 15 to 18 miles an hour. Sunshine warm for Wednesday, a high near 96, south winds 13 to 17. Clear on Wednesday night, temps down to 70 degrees, southeast winds 15 to 17. Warming up again on Thursday, sunshine in central South Dakota with a high of 98 expected, south winds 14 to 16, gusting in the mid-20s.
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0: Baby's gotten good at goodbye. Thank you, King George. Real Country, Shotgun Taylor here. Appreciate you being there as we attempt to saunter through Monday Take 2. What's that you say? You're craving potato salad? Well, join the club. Potatoes can become slightly healthier after chilling. Bet you didn't know that. Cooling cooked potatoes increases their amount of resistant starch, which acts more like fiber and is digested more slowly. Huh. And by the way, reheating doesn't decrease the amount of resistant starch.
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6: Special fall bred, spring pair, and regular sale Thursday, July 16th, all here at Bellington Livestock. Over 400 fall breds, approximately 80 spring pairs. Consigners include Dustin Burley, 35 head of big-bodied 1,400-pound cows with 200-pound calves at side. 15 head of black young pairs from Ron Fisher, a long time good. All these calves are tagged and vaccinated. Fall bred females include 50 head of blacks, mostly threes and fours, bred Angus August 15th, two Angus Megan Pancrets, 200 head of blacks, approximately 90 are young bred Angus Lucky 7, September 1, 45 days, 5W Werdeman. 62 head of Angus and blacks, bred Angus August 15th, Brad and Travis Mundorf. That's a complete dispersion of fall breds. JF with 20 head of short-term blacks, Garwith with 30 head of young and then solid mouth blacks, bred black August 15th, Hoffman with 18 head of blacks, bred Hereford in black. This Thursday, special fall bred female, spring pair, and weigh-ups at 10 o'clock, all here at Ballantyne Livestock.
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2: From ABC News, I'm Michelle Franzen. At the

0: House today, President Trump hosted Iraq's prime minister for talks within another day of tensions in the Middle East and the U.S. and Iran launching strikes. For the president announcing he's backing away from his proposed 20% toll for cargo ships in the Strait of Hormuz to protect ships. The president says instead the U.S. will get paid through what he calls trade deals. The U.S. had previously opposed Iran charging a fee.
1: I don't think anybody should be really in that position, but we were doing it as a reimbursement. The Gulf states are going to invest a tremendous amount of money into the United States, and that was very satisfactory to me. I think it's actually much better.
0: On the Senate floor moments ago, a swearing-in ceremony for Darlene Graham, the sister of the late Senator Lindsey Graham, to carry out the remainder of his term. Senator Chuck Grassley reading the oath of office.
2: Do you solemnly swear? There you will support
0: Graham's current term ends in January. New York's Attorney General announced her state, along with bipartisan coalition of 42 attorneys general, have reached an $18 million settlement with 23andMe to protect consumers' private genetic data. It stems from a massive breach in 2023 impacting nearly 7 million consumers. The deal also secured new data protection requirements. In Biddeford, Maine, the man who was fatally shot yesterday by a federal agent during an immigration operation has been identified by Senator Angus King's office as Johann Sebastian Guerrero. ABC's Victor Oquendo is on scene.
3: Maine Senator Angus King saying the 26-year-old was not the intended target.
4: The question is, what did he do with his vehicle? Were officers threatened? Were the threats rising to the level that justified deadly force?
3: King says he was told none of the agents involved were wearing body cameras.
0: Homeland Security Secretary Mark Wayne Mullen directed law enforcement to temporarily halt vehicle stops in Maine and Texas. You're listening to ABC News.
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0: New York Governor Kathy Hochul has approved a statewide one-year moratorium on the construction of AI data centers. Hochul, who is facing re-election in the fall, says the pause will help give New York time to build a regulatory framework at a time tech companies are pushing into more communities without the necessary protections for residents and businesses, she says, paying utilities and the environment.
6: These companies have decided that they would sort of flood the zone. All over America, they're putting in more and more applications.
0: New York is the first state to usher in a moratorium on building data centers. Writer E. Jean Carroll has received more than $5 million as part of a civil judgment paid by Donald Trump.
7: 3 years after a jury found Donald Trump liable for sexually abusing and defaming E. Jean Carroll, her lawyer on Tuesday confirmed she received more than $5.6 million from the president. Trump has long fought to challenge the jury's finding, including unsuccessfully asking the Supreme Court to intervene. But a judge last week ordered that the money be transferred to Carroll after Trump fully exhausted his appeals. Carroll is still owed an additional $83 million from Trump for a separate defamation judgment, though Trump continues to appeal that case. Peter Harlambous, ABC News, New York.
0: And then there were four, the semifinal World Cup match between France and Spain kicking off this hour from Dallas Stadium. France looking for a victory on this Bastille Day. Earlier in Paris, a military parade celebrating the holiday of the key prison uprising. Michelle Franz on ABC News.
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This is her favorite song, you know that, right? 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Here she comes. 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

0: Beachville Country, Shotgun Taylor here with a song from Charlie Rich that I remember when he used to come on the radio back when I was a kid. Dad would always turn it down. I'm like, Dad, what are you doing?
1: My baby makes me proud.

0: Sleepless in a Hotel Room. That's Luke Combs on Real Country. Shotgun Taylor. 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
7: 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On the overnight, north central Nebraska, looking at clear skies, temps down in the mid-60s. Sunshine for Wednesday, Wednesday's high at 94. South winds 10 to 15, gusting in the mid-20s. Wednesday night, clear skies, temps down to 66. South wind

0: grades 10 to 15. Fast forwarding to Thursday, sunshine and warm with a high of 97. South winds 10 to 15. On the overnight, south central South Dakota, looking at clear skies, temps down to 68, south winds 15 to 18 miles an hour. Sunshine, warm for Wednesday, a high near 96, south winds 13 to 17. Clear on Wednesday night, temps down to 70 degrees, southeast winds 15 to 17. Warming up again on Thursday, sunshine in central South Dakota with a high of 98 expected, south winds 14 to 16, gusting in the mid-20s.
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0: Travis Tritt on Real Country. A website has ranked the funniest movies of all time. And if the list is correct, the funniest movie of all time is Monty Python and the Holy Grail. Okay, if you say so. Airplane is number two, followed by Dumb and Dumber. Love it. Borat, Anchorman, The Legend of Ron Burgundy, and Happy Gilmore.
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3: We're joined now by Burke 14 U softball coach Jeff Lyon. Coach, crazy tournament going back that wrapped up Friday in Gregory. You guys fall in the championship to winner, but won a couple of really close games over Gregory. Walk me through that tournament and just some of your takeaways finishing runner-up to winner, Coach.
4: Yeah, we played really hard the whole tournament. We didn't always play the cleanest, prettiest ball, but the girls battled really hard and squeaked one out in the first round against Gregory, which we've played a lot of really close games against this year. And then we fell to winner, and we had to turn around and play Gregory again to get into the championship, and it ended up going into extra innings, and we were able to pull it off. And then we had to take winner on again, and they got the better of us. Hats off to them. They had a good team and played really well against us. So,
3: walk me through some of the things that really stood out, girls who made some big plays for you at crucial times.
4: Yeah, it's a whirlwind of stuff going on. Landon Nielsen did really well for us catching. That was, you know, it's hot days, and she was back there and battled away, and that was really great. Lacey Lyon and Isaria Koenig were kind of our captains, and they kind of kept us in good spirits and kept the team going best we could the whole tournament. So those were a few of the girls that really did well for us.
3: Will this team have a lot of girls move up to the next age group, or you guys have a lot coming back for next year's 14U team?
4: The two girls I just mentioned, Lacey and Izzy, was their last year, so they're moving on, and everybody else that was on the team is back again for next year. So we should have enough girls to field a good competitive team again next year.
3: Hey, Jeff, thanks for joining us. Greatly appreciate your time, sir.
4: All right, thank you.
3: That again was Jeff Lyon with us, Burke 14U softball coach.
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3: Joining us once again is Eric Deem to talk about the Presho Men's Slow Pitch Annual Softball Tournament coming up here July 25th and the 26th. Eric, what can you tell us about this year's tournament, man?
9: Yeah, the tournament's July 25th and 26th. It's Saturday, Sunday. $200 entry fee. We got $1,500 added. Deadline to enter would be July 21st. I'd like to thank my sponsors, Presho Area Chamber, the Thrift Store and More, Jet Lanes, Carson's Corner, and Stout Charlet. It's just a good time. It's a Presho Alumni Weekend, so there's a lot of people in town. So stop on down, watch some good softball. I usually have some really good athletes and teams playing. There's a lot of former college athletes that you'll get to see. So hopefully we draw a big crowd. It's always kind of a big hit. And we follow the night up with the Fireman's Street Dance. Starts at 9 o'clock at the Presho Fire Hall.
3: So this is pretty much an all-day and night thing for the 25th and the 26th. And people are probably thinking, all right, if it's an all-day thing, is there places to stay? You guys have some good lodging options too, right?
9: Yes, we do. The tournament runs usually from 8, 9 o'clock in the morning on Saturday till about 8 o'clock at night on Saturday night. The Hutch's Motel is a great place, New Frontier Campground and RV Park, and there's lots of hunting lodges. I don't know if any of the alumni have

0: Idaho taken out, but the Snake Den Lodge is a good lodge. Jim Schoenhart's Lodge on Main Street. So call around. I'm sure we can find you a place to stay.
1: Eric, anything else you want to mention before we part ways today, sir?
0: No, just thank you for the coverage, and hopefully we see a bunch of people at the fields and we get good weather.
1: Hey, I hope you guys have a lot of fun, Eric. Thanks for joining us. We always appreciate it, sir.
0: Thank you.
1: That again was Eric Deem with us.
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1: Joining us now on behalf of the Lazy J Sporting Club and Ideals, Reagan Nielsen. Reagan, we got a really cool social you guys will be doing once again on the 18th of July. So what do you guys have planned for this one?
4: Yeah, so it is our fourth social this summer. And like you said, it's on Saturday, July 18th. And this one's a little bit different. We're going to start a little bit earlier. Our five-stand Sporting Clays Tower will be open from 2 to 6 for anybody that wants to come out and shoot. If you've never been out to see that five-stand tower, I really encourage you to come out and shoot a couple rounds because it is just a really, really neat experience. And then, of course, our social runs from 6 to midnight. We are going to have transportation again at the old old Wells Fargo building on Main Street. We're going to have hourly transportation both to the lodge and back to town. Like I said, hourly 6 to midnight. And this July social, the theme is like high summer. So think really summery cocktails, really summery food. We're going to have some new patio furniture. So we're going to focus on having everything out on the patio. Emery Kaiser is going to come out and play music, and we're going to have her out on the patio. So it's just going to be a really, really nice night. We're hoping for some nice weather so we can all enjoy with all the rain. Everything is so lush and green right now. So we're hoping we can get everybody out to enjoy our beautiful landscape as well.
1: The perfect definition of a fun date night with you and your sweetheart or some friends. Just a fun gathering, right?
4: Yes, absolutely. Our last social, we had quite a few more people from the community come out, and they brought their friends, and it was so nice to see people from the community out. That's the whole reason we're doing this, is just to have another opportunity for more things to do around town.
1: This is awesome what you guys are doing again, Reagan. Thanks for joining us here today.
4: Thank you so much.
1: That again was Reagan Nielsen with the Lazy J Sporting Club at Jorgensen Landing Cal of Ideal.
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6: Good afternoon. This is Pat Durkin with Prairie Tourist in Fort Pierre, where the afternoon commodity futures closes. At the close today at the Mercantile, August cattle at 231.42, down 330. October down 297 at 227.65. Diesel down 310 at 227.30. February is down $3 at 228.30. August feeders down 555 at 348.80. September's down 597 at 344.85. Over in the hogs, July hogs up 32 at 95.10. August up 35 at 98.45. October's up a dime at 84.37, and diesel down 25, 74.82. We were mixed at the close at the Board of Trade. July corn was down 4, 433 and 3 quarters. Diesel count down 2 and 3 quarters at 460 and a half. Over in the beans, we got July beans at 1207 and a quarter. That was up 5 and a quarter. November beans were down 3 and 3 quarters at 1191. In the product, the meal market in August closed at 317.40. That was up 20 cents a ton. In the wheat market, September Chicago wheat is up 9 3/4 at 6.45. Kansas City wheat in September closed at 6.78, up 11 3/4. Minneapolis up 4 3/4 at 6.58 even. In the financial markets, are up 4 32nds in September bonds, trading at 110.27. The dollar is lower. The September dollar index is at par 75, down 29. August gold, 4,005.

0: 720, up $51.40. July silver's up 94 cents, trade 58.58. In the energies, August crude 79.62, up 148. October sugar up 13 at 14.88. The cotton market in December closed at 80.87, down 64. And September coffee down 390 at 362.10. Our toll-free number in Fort Pierre is 1-800-658-2232. 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Have a great day.
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7: That again, Anna Matuka on behalf of the Burke Pink Ladies.
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4: It's time for your afternoon weather discussion, brought to you by Rosebud Concrete. 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
5: And good afternoon, everyone. It is 3:15. Make it 3:16 on your warm Tuesday afternoon. Let's first take a look at that north central Nebraska extended forecast. Clear and breezy on the overnight tonight. Temps down to about the mid-60s. Southeast winds 10 to 20. Sunshine warm again for Wednesday, a high of 94 with a south wind 10 to 15. Clear on Wednesday night, temps down to 67, south winds 10 to 15 miles an hour. Tad bit warmer on Thursday, sunshine with a high of 96, south winds 10 to 15. Clear on Thursday night, temps down to 69, south wind gust up near 20. Friday going to be hot, Friday's high at 99 and sunny. Clear on Friday night, temps down to low 70s. Saturday's expected high at 102 and sunny. Clear on Saturday night, temps down to 72. Sunny and hot on Sunday, a high near 102. Sunny next Monday with a high near 93. Slight chance of showers and thunderstorms next Monday night. And then next Tuesday, a slight chance of rain with a high of 88 in north central Nebraska. We'll take a look at that south central South Dakota extended forecast right after these words.
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5: South Central South Dakota going to be clear on the overnight tonight. Temps down about 68 or so with a south wind 15 to 18. Toasty again for Wednesday. Sunshine with a high of 96. South winds 13 to 17. Clear on Wednesday night. Temps down to 70 degrees. Southeast winds 15 to 17. Thursday looking at sunshine. A high of 98 for Thursday with a south wind 14 to 16. Clear on Thursday night, temps down to 72, south winds at around 16. Hot on Friday, Friday's high at 101, southwest winds 9 to 13. Clear skies on Friday night, temps down to 72. Saturday pushing triple digits, a high near 100 on Saturday. Looking at Sunday, hot. Sunday's high at 102. Next Monday, a high near 93, sunny and breezy. Slight chance of thunder showers on Monday night. Next Tuesday, cooler. Tuesday's high 87 for next Tuesday in south central South Dakota. Chamberlain right now is at 95 degrees in the River City. Great day to be in the river. Pierre is at 98, 93 in Ainsworth and in Valentine. Gregory's parked at 92. We're currently at 94 degrees here in downtown Winter here at 318 on your Tuesday. It is time now for Harvest USA.
7: 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I'm Brian Hale. 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
8: Co-host David Woodruff has Slick Sanders on the phone, and they're talking about a whole nother problem that harvesters are facing this year.
9: When weeds started growing, we've never seen weeds in this country. So we've actually cut lots of weeds this time in a few patches, and there's still some wheat left here. And only half our acres are there, because part of it is zeroed out from freeze and drought. And then up close to Albin, we've got a job up that way that he's planning to cut pretty much all his acres, maybe other than one field that they took out. So we ought to be peeling out of here probably Saturday morning. It's been showering up there, so we're not in too big a hurry. Just kind of let it dry out. But he said it's supposed to be

0: dry weather after that, so maybe it'll be some good cutting weather next week. But the weeds are growing up there too, you know, so it's just a problem this year.
1: So you'll be going to where?
0: To Burns, Wyoming, up by Albin.
1: When you get those poor little wheat plants get droughted out and froze out, and then you get enough rain to fill and you get a little bit of seed, is there such a thing as that seed is got a toughness to it that will really produce better, or is that a pipe dream?
0: A little stress is good for wheat. You know, sometimes it can help wheat. It can only take so much. You got to have some help from the good Lord up there and some rains to make it happen, and they just didn't have it. But, you know, we feel like getting 40 bushels here in St. Francis is almost the same scenario as on a good year making 80, 90 bushels, because, I mean, there's a lot of people that was cutting 15 bushel wheat here.
2: U.S. Custom Harvester, Slick Sanders. That's going to do it for today's Harvest USA Report. Thanks again for listening, and may God bless. I'm Brian Hale.
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5: And good afternoon, everyone. It is 3:21. 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No sale for Thursday at Precio Livestock. Their next sale will be a weigh-up cow sale starting at 11 a.m. on the morning of the 23rd. Platte Livestock will be doing a special calf and yearling sale tomorrow featuring weigh-ups. Weigh-ups at 9 tomorrow morning, feeders to follow at 12 noon. Valentine Livestock will be doing a special fall bred female pair and regular sale on Thursday. Start the weigh-ups at 10 a.m. Also, see what else we got here. Southern Dakota Pre-Harvest 2026 Equipment Auction. That's Tuesday, August the 11th, starting at 9 a.m. at the Pifers Auction and Realty Facility in Worthing. 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The time is 3:22. We'll take a look at those closing numbers coming up next.
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5: July corn is down 4 at 433¾. September's down 2½ at 438½. December's down 2¾ at 460½. July soybeans up 5¼ at 1207¼. August down 4, 1192¾. September's down 4, 1181¼. July Kansas City wheat is up 9 at 664¼. September's up 11¾ at 678. December's up 11¼ at 692½. For your livestock futures, August live cattle is down 330 at 231.42. October's down 297 at 227.65. December's down 310 at 227.30. August feeder cattle's down 555 at 348.80. September's down 597 at 344.85. October's down 632 at 340.52. July lean hogs up 32 at 95.10. August up 35 at 98.45. October's up 10 at 84.37. Your 1260 Ag News for this hour has been brought to you by our friends at Mathis Farm Equipment and Winter. Coming up at 3:30 in the Farm and Ranch Review, we will hear from Chris DeRosso. 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
7: 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Beef Council Director of Communications and Marketing Amanda Kammer reports beef recipes and cooking tips are prominent on the website.
8: 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And that's super easy now. 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And it kind of goes with the holidays too, whether it's, you know, 4th of July or Christmas.
7: The summer beef promotion, the Kello Burger Showdown, received heavy website traffic in early summer

0: as consumers nominated their favorite beef burger. Kammer says to watch for the winning announcement in the coming days. The South Dakota Beef website also offers resources for beef farmers and ranchers, including private treaty forms, the latest beef checkoff news, and a link to Beef Logic, the council's ally in beef promotion. Kammer states South Dakota Beef's social media platforms are another avenue for outreach, especially popular with beef farmers and ranchers.
1: They want to see what's happening in the day-to-day. And so that's where, like, the Meet the Board was going really well on social. And then also, I just did a little deal with, like, the junior beefers. They all did, like, a Happy Birthday America, you know, coming off the 4th of July. And people really responded to that.
0: Follow the South Dakota Beef Industry Council on Facebook and Instagram, or visit sdbeef.org for the latest on everything beef. I'm Pam Geppert reporting for the South Dakota Beef Checkoff.
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4: 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The boyhood story of George Washington chopping down a cherry tree was invented by an early biographer, but it's true that Washington planted and grew cherry trees later in life.
6: Fruit was a major part of colonial culture, and really a signal of land ownership was to plant an orchard. You planted trees as a sign that you were here to stay, you were going to establish a homestead.
4: That's Ben Gutierrez, the tart cherry curator at USDA's Plant Genetic Resource Unit in Geneva, New York.
6: Washington was an avid agricultural experimenter, so he did a lot for figuring out drainage and rotations for his home at Mount Vernon. He also planted a lot of cherries.
4: And, says Gutierrez, Washington had some famous company doing the same.
6: Thomas Jefferson was just a little bit south of Washington. George Mason, all these founding fathers were sharing fruit and sharing what their successes were in agriculture. And so we actually know some of the records from George Washington says he got his cherries from George Mason. Kind of this willingness to collaborate among early Americans of such a beautiful time period, and kind of how we're starting to piece together our early

0: American horticultural practices.
1: That's Farm to Fork. I'm Daryl Anderson.
2: Howdy, pards! 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
4: Joining us in the phone lines now is Chris DeRosso to talk about a big event coming up here in central South Dakota. We got an ag tour coming up in the Lake Andes region here for Wednesday, July 15th. Chris, if you can give us a preview of what all this event entails here.
5: Yes, the South Dakota Specialty Producers Association is hosting this series of tours across the state this summer, small farm, big ideas tours. So we're going to be going in and seeing producers firsthand doing really neat, innovative things on their operations.
4: So there's quite a bit of things that people are going to learn during this tour here, right?
5: Right. So our tour that is scheduled for the Lake Andes region is our second tour, and we will have three stops on this bus tour. The first stop is at the Lakeville Colony, and we'll see new irrigation. That's just a very hot item right now, the Samsusumi irrigation. It's an interesting system that works really well for vegetable production. We'll also see on that operation where they've incorporated humus in the soil as a soil additive to see how that affects growth, and also some eco-friendly weed barriers. Then we have a second stop that will be at the Clearfield Colony, and there we're going to be seeing early season tomato production where they used low tunnels to get their production going earlier back, you know, when it would normally be frosting over in the spring. And then there they'll also have a demonstration of what different colored mulches have done to their production. So red plastics versus black plastics on the ground underneath their tomatoes or underneath their vegetable production. So you can see how that has affected growth. And then the third stop will be at Pease Creek Colony. And there we're going to see hardy kiwi production. So not something you normally see around here, as well as tabletop strawberry systems.
4: Now, Chris, is there any cost to attend this? I know it's an all-day event, 8:30 to 5:30, but is there any cost to take part in this?
5: Yeah, there is a $23 registration fee. That's going to cover your meal. So when we get to Clearfield Colony, they'll serve us lunch there. So that is the fee for the event.
4: Chris, anything else you want to pass along before we part ways here today in regards to this big tour?
5: I think that it's just important to know that you're going to be learning straight from the producers. So it's going to be very hands-on, seeing what they're doing out in the field. As far as the tour itself, we'll load a bus in Lake Andes. The bus will bring you back there at the end of the day. But just make sure you have, you know, comfortable shoes, be dressed for the weather, that type of a thing, because you'll be outdoors. If you have mobility needs, just let us know. We're doing this event in collaboration with the NRCS office. So we have a partnership there to work on promoting the state sustainable agriculture practices.
4: Hey, Chris, thanks for keeping us in the know. We greatly appreciate your time here today.
5: Thanks so much.
4: That again was Chris DeRosso with us.
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8: Where do these

0: has a negative impact on them. And yet, when people have an issue with these giant wind towers, wind turbines on neighboring property, where you are the neighbor living right next door, or the hyperscale data center. Again, I have a video of the neighbors where their front porch now overlooks the construction of a hyperscale data center, like less than half a mile from their front step. But then we're told, well, you know, we have no right. We have no right to say what our neighbors can and can't do on their property. So why does that apply to we have no right as landowners to complain or have a say or have an opinion about these hyperscale data centers and wind towers that are emitting all of these things, tonal noise, that has a negative impact on our health, our mental health, our emotional health, our well-being through this tonal noise and the stuff that it emits. And yet it's totally fine for somebody living in town to complain that the neighbors have chickens. And some friends of mine are literally in this situation where they had to get rid of their chickens because the neighbors complained. So where do we draw that line, Trent?
1: With the wind turbines, AI data centers, solar, CO2 pipeline that we are told that we can't have an opinion on in our neighbors' yards. We, the taxpayers, pay for that. You show me somebody that's got chickens in their backyard that got a tax credit, got some subsidy to have them there. If you're paying for what your product is on your property with tax dollars, you have forfeited property rights.
0: Absolutely. 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
5: This is the SDSU Extension Radio Network. I'm Pam Geppert. Heat is gripping the Upper Plains this week with record to near record temperatures expected. Here's SDSU Extension State Climatologist Laura Edwards with the details.
6: So this will really push ahead our growing degree days. But also at the same time, we will see very little, probably no moisture in the next week or 7 days or so. So very hot and dry conditions here as we're in the second full week of July.
5: The timing of this heat may hinder corn pollination in fields that are beginning to tassel, but impacts are difficult to predict at this time. Edward states nighttime recovery will also be limited, with lows only bottoming in the 70s. Soil moisture can be a buffer to the heat, but the drought monitor shows a significant amount of drought still in play.
6: So last week we had some areas of both improvement and degradation in the drought monitor. Some areas of improvement were on the Pier area.

0: west, south central, and southeast that had some higher rain amounts about 1 to 2 weeks ago. And in the northwest, north central, we had a little degradation, reviewing kind of accumulated moisture deficits in that area.
1: The worst of the heat will abate this weekend, but Edward states temps will still be above average, just not to the extreme of this week. However, there is a glimpse of relief at the end of the month, with a shift to cooler temperatures possible. To stay in touch with climate conditions near you, visit climate.sdstate.edu.
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0: 1260, saying a happy birthday to Jana Auden of Winter. Here's Don Williams, "Some Broken Hearts Never Mend."
1: Coffee black, cigarette, start this day like all the rest. First thing every morning that I do is start missing you.

Taking a back road, Rodney Atkins at Country 1260. Give you a little bit of a teaser for the Burke Farmers Market, what to expect. We'll do that here in just a bit. In the meantime, saying a happy birthday to Marcus Nelson of Valentine. One of Chancey Williams' latest called It's My Life. Country 1260 at 350.

Chancey Williams. It's My Lie, Country 1260, saying a happy birthday to our guy, Cody Vollmer of Press Show. Cody, hope you're not working too hard today. Now, as we mentioned, Burke Area Farmers Market, they'll be back. Award-winning Burke Farmers Market will be back Thursday evening, 5:30 to 7 at the Burke City Park. Platlocker food truck's going to be set up. We're going to talk more about that with Kelsey Sutton on the news coming up here at 4:10. Also, we got a community blood drive, plenty of blood drives coming up locally. Gregory will be doing a blood drive at the Gregory Auditorium at the end of this month. Mark your calendars for that on Thursday, July 30th, 12:30 to 5:00.

0: 5:30. Also, a lot going on in Murdo this weekend. Alumni weekend in Murdo, Friday through Sunday. So as you heard on trivia this morning, they got a whole bunch of events. Gubble Ridge Bronc Rides Friday starting at 6:30 at the Murdo Rodeo Arena. Saturday, they got the Murdo Ranch Rodeo starting at 5:30. And then you got a street dance Saturday night at 8 p.m. in front of the Murdo Auditorium. Let's talk about that weather forecast here at 3:54. It's brought to you by our friends at Kutcher Electric and Winter. Folks, doesn't matter if it's a huge project, teeny tiny job, they got you covered. Bob Tyler and the crew at Kutcher Electric and Winter, hit them up at 842-1510. Clear on the overnight in central South Dakota. Clear skies, temps down to 68. Winds out of the south 15 to 18. Overnight lows down to the mid-60s, and then you're looking at Friday, sunshine, a high of 96 actually for Wednesday. 96 tomorrow, Thursday's high 98, 101 on Friday. Right now in Chamberlain this afternoon in the River City, 95 degrees. Pier is at 98. Ainsworth and Valentine are at 92. Gregory is at 92. We're up to 95 in downtown Winter. Billy Ray Cyrus is on the way next.
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2: From ABC News, I'm Michelle Franzen. The U.S. military says it's carrying out another round of strikes against Iran. A new U.S. naval blockade now in effect on ships trying to enter the Strait of Hormuz and bound for Iranian ports. A day after proposing a 20% toll on ships in the strait, President Trump is backing away from the plan and now says the U.S. will be paid through trade deals.
3: We're spending money, and so what we've done is we are going to be reimbursed for protection.
2: Iran also launching strikes targeting U.S. facilities in the region today. The renewed hostilities driving up oil and gas prices even further. Gas Buddy's Patrick DeHaan.
4: Motorists may go to work this morning with a lower price. They may see prices that are 15 to 40 cents a gallon higher on their way home from work today or even tomorrow.
2: On Capitol Hill, Supreme Court Justices Amy Coney Barrett and Elena Kagan testified today before House and Senate committees about the budget request for next year. It's calling for $228 million, including a 10% increase for security. Justice Barrett explained she and her colleagues are receiving threats in a variety of ways.
5: Many of us, me included, have received threatening anonymous deliveries designed to intimidate and harass us.
2: Barrett says during the Dobbs decision leak, she was given a bulletproof vest to take home by her security detail. A major fast food chain modifying some ingredients at select locations due to the cyclosporiasis outbreak.
6: Taco Bell says it is voluntarily and temporarily removing some ingredients at select restaurants as a precautionary move amid the parasitic outbreak impacting multiple states. The company is noting that public health officials have not confirmed a link between cyclosporiasis and any specific supplier or restaurant. In Michigan alone, 600 more cases have been reported since Monday. Preliminary findings in Michigan suggest lettuce or salad greens could be the source of the illness. Alex Stone, ABC News.
2: The CDC is tracking cases in at least 31 states. 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
2: A prominent genetic testing company is settling a major case brought by a bipartisan coalition of 43 state attorneys general.
11: 23andMe has agreed to pay out $18 million to settle a case over a data breach that exposed the personal genetic information of nearly 7 million people. Much of that data wound up for sale on the dark web, putting people at risk of being hacked or having their identities stolen. The settlement also includes requirements for the company to implement stricter data

0: privacy measures. 23andMe filed for bankruptcy last year and was eventually sold to a nonprofit created by 23andMe's former CEO. Mike Dubusky, ABC News.
1: An attorney for E. Jean Carroll says she's received more than $5 million as part of a civil judgment paid by Donald Trump.
2: 3 years after a jury found Donald Trump liable for sexually abusing and defaming E. Jean Carroll, her lawyer on Tuesday confirmed she received more than $5.6 million from the president. Trump has long fought to challenge the jury's finding, including unsuccessfully asking the Supreme Court to intervene, but a judge last week ordered that the money be transferred to Carroll after Trump fully exhausted his appeals. Carroll is still owed an additional $83 million from Trump for a separate defamation judgment, though Trump continues to appeal that case. Peter Harlambous, ABC News, New York.
1: Dangerous flooding continuing to impact hard-hit communities in the Southwest. More rain on the way in Texas. Some areas are bracing for up to 6 more inches of rainfall Thursday. Michelle Franz in ABC News.
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7: Very good. What if people want a quote or a phone number to inquire? 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
7: 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Anything else you want to share with our listeners here today, sir?
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7: 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Thanks for joining us here today, sir.
8: Thank you, Chris.
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2: 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It is 4:09 and time now for your Country 1260 News, being brought to you this hour by Becky Potsipa, State Farm Insurance Agent and Winter Inn in Gregory. I'm Chris Dosky. The award-winning Burke Area Farmers Market will come back to the Burke City Park this Thursday from 5:30 to 7. Kelsey Sutton tells us we can expect upon arrival on Thursday.
3: Mostly, we just want to welcome everyone to Burke who's coming for the rodeo to come on down to the farmers market, too. We have the Flatlocker food truck, and they just bring a ton of good food. So there'll be lots to eat for supper. The high school girls basketball team is raising money with Dirty Sodas. Utterly Delicious has their food truck there. There'll be fresh donuts. It's just going to be a great night. We're going to have a fun little activity where you can draw your face on an art project that we're doing, so we hope everyone will participate in that, too.
2: That, again, was Kelsey Sutton previewing Thursday's Burke Area Farmers Market. The 114th annual running of the Frontier Days Rodeo wrapped up Sunday in White River. Donna Green says they had competitors from all across the upper Midwest take part in the big rodeo.
4: You know, it went really good. We had over 250 contestants, which is awesome. You know, like you said, they come from all over the different surrounding states. The turnout from the spectators was great. You know, Saturday night was awesome. You know, we give out passes to our sponsors for their donations, and we had one of the best turnout for sponsor tickets coming in this year. It was great. It was hot, but it was great. There was a lot of floats in the parade this year. Of course, some of them had water guns, you know, which was great for the heat. They gave a side-by-side away. We gave guns away. They had a community potluck after the parade, and that was, you know, a huge turnout. You know, it seems like this year everybody come out to enjoy the rodeo, and they had a lot of fun.
2: That, again, was Donna Green in White River. This is your Country 1260 News. News time is 4:11.
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6: The Winter Area Chamber of Commerce is looking for volunteers for their upcoming barbecue pit row event that happens this Saturday. Executive Director Mike Scott has more.
7: It is a big event. You know, it takes a lot to put on this event, and we're always looking for businesses that would like to help sponsor this. And if you're interested, just give us a call here at the Chamber. The other area we're always in need of, because it is such a big event, is volunteers. We definitely need some help with people taking tickets or selling tickets. Just come. We do have 3-hour shifts, and always looking for volunteers because it is a big event. And our chamber board's been really busy this last month with everything we've been doing, so we could definitely use the assistance. So, if anybody's interested, just have them just contact the chamber.
6: Mike also touches on this weekend's cornhole tournament.
7: We're going to have that again this year, and yes, we'll be having that on the 18th. That'll be from, I believe, 12 to 3, and it's $40 a team to sign up, 100% payback. So if you want to come out and play a little cornhole, we'll have that again. We've been doing that for many years. So if you're looking to play, come and sign up here at the Chamber office, play cornhole from 12 to 3. Another thing we've been doing, and encourage people to come out and play.
6: That was Mike Scott with the Winter Area Chamber of Commerce. The South Dakota Specialty Producers Association will hold a bus tour in the Lake Andes region tomorrow. Chris Durabso tells us all about it.
8: Yes, the South Dakota Specialty Producers Association is hosting this series of tours across the state this summer, small farm, big ideas tours. So we're going to be going in and seeing producers firsthand doing really neat, innovative things on their operations. Our tour that is scheduled for the Lake Andes region is our second tour, and we will have 3 stops on this bus tour. The first stop is at the Lakeville Colony, and we'll see new irrigation. That's just a very hot item right now, the Samsusumi irrigation. Interesting.

0: system that works really well for vegetable production. We'll also see on that operation where they've incorporated humus in the soil as a soil additive to see how that affects growth, and also some eco-friendly weed barriers. Then we have a second stop that will be at the Clearfield Colony, and there we're going to be seeing early season tomato production where they used low tunnels to get their production going earlier back, you know, when it would normally be frosting over in the spring. And then there they'll also have a demonstration of what different colored mulches have done to their production. So red plastics versus black plastics on the ground underneath their tomatoes or underneath their vegetable production. So you can see how that has affected growth. And then the third stop will be at Pease Creek Colony. And there we're going to see hardy kiwi production. So not something you normally see around here, as well as tabletop strawberry systems.
1: That again was Chris DeRovso. 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
2: 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We have the Tris Munsick Band. That would be Ian Munsick's brother. Ian Munsick is pretty big in the country scene, and his brother Tris is a up-and-coming rising star. And so we get to have him on Friday night, and then the Jessica Luby Band is a fan favorite, and she'll be here Saturday night. So you get a little bit of diversity in music there. A great artist, great talent. We're excited to have them. Saturday night, we're talking, you know, standing room only. So, yeah, you want to get here early, get your favorite seat, you know, get in a spot where you can watch some of the best family fun in the world. It's a good time had by all. We're proud of it, and I hope our fans are, too.
1: That, again, was Billy Sutton. The Platte Area Chamber of Commerce encourages individuals and businesses to get signed up to be vendors for November's Cowboy Christmas event. Ashley Vargas with the Chamber tells us more.
3: We just opened up our Cowboy Christmas to all of our vendors. Now, we usually open it up later in the year, but this year we changed the date. So Cowboy Christmas this year is going to actually be on the 21st. And that'll be held right here in Platte. Really looking forward to that. That's one of our major vendor shows. Of course, we have 30 Guns in 30 Minutes coming up on the 14th of November as well. And that is a gun raffle that is a fundraiser for our development corporation. So that'll be a good time too. And we'll be selling those tickets. Basically, it's like $100 a ticket and we only sell 400 tickets. So really good chances of getting a gun because there's 30 guns that we raffle off. And then, you know, we're just gearing up for December, which is kind of our big Christmas promotion where we do our chamber dollars. We have the Parade of Lights coming up, and then we have kids skating as well. Really looking forward to it.
1: That was Ashley Vargas with the Platte Area Chamber of Commerce. The Berk Pink Ladies will hold their annual golf tournament fundraiser on Saturday, July 25th at the Gregory Golf Course, beginning at 9 a.m. Anna Matuka previews.
4: It's July 25th at the Gregory Golf Course. Check-in's at 8 o'clock, 9 o'clock start. We have a 4-person best ball. It's $200 a team, and a meal will be served after. They can call Shannon at Bill's Bar or just Bill's Bar altogether at 605-775-9186. Men and women are welcome. Make up a team, so it's usually a really good time, and they serve us a meal afterwards, and mulligans are included. So all the money is used in Gregory County to help people with expenses that have been diagnosed with cancer. So if people know of anyone that could be nominated as a recipient, we would greatly appreciate hearing about it so we can help them out.
1: That was Anna Matuka with the Berk Pink Ladies. For KWIR News, I'm Leslie Schramm. 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
1: Funeral services for 68-year-old Gail Moore of Reliance will be Wednesday at 1 p.m. at the Zion Lutheran Church in Chamberlain. Burial will follow in the Reliance Cemetery. Visitation will be from 5 to 7 this evening, a family present at Zion Lutheran Church in Chamberlain. Funeral services for 83-year-old Gerald Smith of Gregory will be Tuesday, July 21st at 10:30 at Prairie View Gospel Barn in Gregory. Burial will follow in the IFFF Cemetery in Gregory. There will be a prayer service Monday evening at 7 p.m. at the Gospel Barn, with visitation 1 hour prior to the prayer service. Celebration of life for 91-year-old Shirley M. Thomas at Kennebec will be Sunday, August the 2nd at the Kennebec Community Center from 2 to 3. Graveside service to follow. Those are the funeral announcements for this hour. 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It is 4:20. It's time now for a check on sports.
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1: Good afternoon, sports fans. We got the South Dakota State 4-H Horse Show going on in Huron. Taking a look at day 2 highlights today and senior Western showmanship. Peyton Sargent of Tripp County, she finished 2nd overall and came away with the purple ribbon. Grace Giesinger of Millette County came away with the purple ribbon as well. And beginner Western showmanship, Rylan Coburn of Gregory County earned a white ribbon. In junior Western showmanship, Lydia Fry of Charles Mix County came away with a red ribbon. Paxton Coburn of Gregory County had a white ribbon. In junior barrel racing, Baylor Pazor of Brule County finished 4th. Paxton and Rylan Coburn of Gregory County, they came away with blue ribbons, as did Kira Wetzel of Tripp County. In junior pony barrel racing, Baylor Pazor of Brule County finished in 1st and earned a purple ribbon. In senior barrel racing, Dustin Laska of Charles Mix County finished in 1st and came away with a purple ribbon. In junior pole bending, Baylor Pazor of Brule County finished in 5th. Kira Wetzel of Tripp County came away with the blue ribbon. In junior pony pole bending, Baylor Pazor of Brule County finished in 1st and came away with the purple ribbon. In beginner horse judging, Lyman County's Clara Cross was 4th. Legion Baseball tonight, Bennett County's at Platte Geddes, Valentine's at Plainview. The Winter Cologne Pheasant Amateur Baseball team won a high-scoring game over Platte last night at Leahy Bowl. Winter Cologne manager Austin Ritchie talks about that W and the great job that Drew Demers has done at the top of his batting order.
4: Hit the ball pretty well. You know, we kind of needed to. Both teams were put up quite a few hits, you know, scatter a few walks. It was pretty easy to score quite a few runs in a game like that. Did pretty good job of capitalizing. We had guys in scoring position, but we still had some chances where maybe we could have scored a few more runs. You know, when you get into some of those games that there's a lot of hits and more runs being scored, it seems like as many runs you can score, it's never going to hurt. Just to make give yourself a little bit more breathing room. So, you know, it was good to see the bats come alive. Doesn't seem like there's much that he can't hit right now. He's on a really good streak, seems to be seeing it well, hitting it hard. And a lot of these, they're not, you know, just blue bleeders and stuff that he's getting lucky on. I mean, they're line drives, they're rods everywhere. He's seeing it well. His timing's good. You know, it's good to have him at the top of the order right now because he's on base 3 or 4 times a game. And, you know, if we can get some guys on in the bottom part of the order, he's able to drive them in.
1: That again was Winter Cologne Amateur Baseball manager Austin Ritchie. Hey, don't forget tomorrow night. We got signups coming up here for the Ron Waller Memorial Member Guest Golf Tournament at the Winter Country Club. Signups are Wednesday in the clubhouse.

0: starting at 6. Now, coming up on Thursday, we'll have updates to Junior Tina Regional Baseball. In the Region 7B Tournament in Hot Springs at noon Central on 1260, we'll have updates to Winter Cologne taking on Lyman. And around 2:45, Chamberlain takes on Hot Springs. And around 5:15, Loser of Game 1 takes on Loser of Game 2. And at 7:45 Thursday on 93.7 FM, we'll have updates to the Winter of Game 1 taking on the Winter of Game 2 Thursday. Starting on Friday, we'll have updates to State Teener Baseball on 1260. In Britton, 11:30, Gregory takes on Tri-County. Gregory plays again around 5:30 on Friday as they will take on Weston and Springs. A two-lady best ball golf tournament is coming up at the Winter Country Club on Saturday. Shotgun starts at 10, costs is $60 a team. To get signed up, call 842-0687. The Lake Platte Golf Course in Platte will be hosting a couples tournament on Friday. Tee-off times at 5:30, costs is $50 per team. A men's senior two-person golf tournament is coming up at the Gregory Golf Course on Friday starting at 10 a.m. Costs is $200 per two-person team with the meal included. We talked to Chris Mickelson, formerly of Gregory, today. We got the Loopy Open Golf Tournament coming up at the Burke Golf Course on August 29th. Chris tells us all about it.
1: Yeah, this is the fourth annual Loopy Open tournament that the DeWolfs and myself put together. And just to commemorate, you know, Randy DeWolf, whose nickname was Loopy, he loved the golf course, loved golf. And so we just decided to get together once a year and just to think about him and have some fun on the golf course. The format is a two-person scramble. It'll be 18 holes, two-person scramble. You know, all the money that's taken in as an entry fee is paid out in 12 equal places. So we really encourage everybody in all types of, and skill levels of golfers to come in and golf. And then if anybody ties for any place at all, first place, second place, or third place in any flight, we do a little shootout, which is kind of fun for people to watch.
0: That again was Chris Mickelson. KW Wire Sports, I'm Chris Dosky.
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1: 4:29 as we head towards quitting time. 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If you're a big, big history nut like myself, you're going to really enjoy Young Washington. It's about George Washington. First show at the State Theater in Chamberlain this Friday is going to be at 7 p.m. I think you're going to really, really like that film, folks. Also, the Burke Golf Course, they're going to be hosting that Burke Stampede Golf Scramble. 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
5: Local, national, and international livestock industry news, livestock auction reports, award-winning columnists, classified ads, it's Tri-State Livestock News. They have it all. Hi, Mike.
4: Hey there. What do you got for us today?
5: I've got Legacy for Julie. A young American soldier married just a few months is suddenly ordered overseas to the fighting front. He is told to write out a will. Sitting on the edge of his barracks bunk, he wrote this last will and testament. What can I leave you, Julie? What legacy can I bequeath to you, my young wife and only love? Money, I have none. No riches can I fling at your feet. No rubies for my lady. But no man is so poor he has no legacy. Our time together has been short, only a few precious married months. No time to build our fortune. My only prized possessions are memories of you. These memories are my only legacy. I do hereby bequeath to you one walk in the rain through the streets of a city. Remember, it was April. There was a freshness in the air that belongs only to April. You and I, hand in hand, walked the night streets of the town, down the silent sidewalks, through the empty, undressed parks. We braved the rain. The fog wrapped us in a private world. This night, we knew we were in love. This night, we promised to love each other always. I also bestow to you, as part of my small estate, one smile. The smile I passed down to you from the clouds as we stood before the altar and became man and wife, and I bequeath to you the time and eternity, one flagon of summer sunshine, bottled from our honeymoon near the sea when the days were warm and lazy and the nights were silent symphonies. Another part of my legacy to you, Julie, is one teardrop. Once you walked toward me in the autumn sunlight, you looked young and fresh and new, and your shadow danced on the sidewalk by your side. I was jealous of it. All at once, my heart filled with love for you, and a single tear dropped down from my eye. I caught it inside of me. I caught it with the fingers of my heart and tucked it away inside of me. It has been there ever since, this small teardrop I bequeath to you, Julie, part of a small legacy. I also bequeath to you one early morning dawn. Remember standing by the sea? We stood on a craggy cliff. The morning wind kissed your hair, and we met the dawn. And lastly, Julie, I bequeath to you one June star. Be it yours forever to look at on a summer's night. It was this star we borrowed from the universe one night when all was love. We never gave it back. Looking into the heavens with you in my arms, I wrapped this star in my heart. I've kept it for a souvenir from that night to this. I now give it to you as part of my legacy. These things I

0: Leave to you, Julie, a walk in the rain, a secret smile, one teardrop, a flagon of summer sunshine, a June star, and the flicker of a candle in a small cafe. Again, it's Legacy for Julie is what it's called. It's a young soldier's last will and testament before he goes to war. And this was submitted by Lavella Miles. Thank you, Lavella.
1: All right. Well, that was a touching one for us. Thanks, Lavella, for that. What else do you have
0: that
1: today?
0: Was. I really thought that was special. I have a couple of definitions, so to speak. You know, a pediatrician is a doctor who plays only miniature golf.
1: Oh, really? Motivational speakers are the professional wrestlers of the corporate world.
0: Oh, a slacker. Someone who couldn't do less work if he was in a coma.
1: Ooh, so you don't want to be a slacker.
0: No.
1: Vacation. Definition, a time just long enough to be missed, but not long enough for them to realize how well they can get along without you.
0: I like that. And marriage, the process of finding out what type of person your spouse would prefer.
1: Ooh, ouch. Hey, we just want to remind folks that we're always looking for some new material. And if you have something you think is humorous or touching, a story, send it to us at kimhburge@gmail.com. And we'll take a look at that. Maybe one day we can feature it and give you credit for it, of course, right here on The Good Stuff.
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celebrating your man. Country 1260 at 441. Saying a happy birthday to Melanie Stevics of Gregory. Melanie, hope you're having a good birthday here on this Tuesday. Get a little mud on the tires. Brad Paisley at Country 1260 at 441.

Juice Newton and Queen of Hearts at 4:48, closing in on 5 o'clock here at Country 1260, saying a happy birthday to Jana Auden of Winter. Here's a little Terry Clark for you now.

0: I think the world needs a drink or two or 50. Terry Clark at Country 1260 saying a happy birthday to Mary Red Owl of Mission. Member Picks Theater in Lower Winter holding over that new Moana movie. We always say this because it's true. When theaters hold over movies, that's a good thing because you had such good crowds the weekend prior. And, of course, people want to see it again, or maybe they didn't get a chance to see it over the weekend prior. It's a good thing. Moana's being held over at the Picks Theater this weekend, starting on Friday night at 7:30. Couple of Legion baseball games locally tonight. Bennett County at Platte Geddes. Valentine Legion baseball teams at Plainview as we start to wind things down pretty darn fast for Legion baseball here in the summertime. Also, we got a really big event coming up this weekend. Ladies two-person golf scramble at the Ainsworth Golf Course. Nick Martin says they're expecting a really good turnout for ladies golfers this weekend. Shotgun starts at 9. $100 cost to play in that with a lunch as well coming up on Saturday at the Ainsworth Golf Course. 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They have locations all over central South Dakota. They have a location in Mission. They're in White River, Wagner, Lake Andes, Wombly, Winter, Gregory, and Lower Brule. They're open every single day with Chester Chicken, 24-hour fuel, RF's Real Food Real Fast at the Gustav's. On the overnight, going to be clear skies, it looks like, on the overnight in central South Dakota with temps down to about 68 or so. Winds out of the south 15 to 18. Wednesday, sunshine, a high of 96 tomorrow with a south wind 13 to 17. Then a tad bit warmer on Thursday, sunshine, a high of 98 on our Thursday, south winds 14 to 16. And then Friday, expected high of 101 on Friday. Chamberlain's at 95 degrees right now. Pierre's at 98. 93 in Ainsworth and in Valentine. Gregory's at 92. We're at 95 degrees here in downtown Winter. Headed towards 5 o'clock, it is 4:53. Alabama's coming up next, the closer you get here at Country 1260. Never know
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0: Good afternoon,
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0: everyone.
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0: And details on that fire, folks. A grass fire has been reported north of Lenny Steffens' residence near Cologne. Again, a grass fire reported north of Lenny Steffens' residence near Cologne. Cologne Fire Department responding to that fire here this afternoon.
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1: From ABC News, I'm Michelle Franzen. Out of precaution, Taco Bell says it is voluntarily removing some ingredients from its menus at select locations as the CDC tracks a parasite infection across multiple states. Michigan remains at the center of the cyclosporiasis outbreak with more than 3,000 cases. ABC News medical correspondent Dr. Darian Sutton has more on state health officials' test results so far showing a possible link to lettuce or produce.
2: The preliminary results that we've gotten from Michigan, because they're dealing with the height of this outbreak. We also see referrals or notes from places like Taco Bell, for example. They've said that they're going to voluntarily and temporarily remove certain ingredients, but they also note that the Department of Health has not found a definitive link between any of their products and this outbreak. Also important to understand that in prior outbreaks, it usually is multiple different outbreaks at the same time.
1: A U.S. official confirming the U.S. military is conducting more airstrikes in Iran. Iran also launching its own strikes throughout the region.

0: escalations already being felt at the pump. Gas Buddy's Patrick DeHaan predicts prices in the U.S. will top $4 a gallon.
1: After 8 weeks of declining, we may see a multi-week upward trajectory after oil's big jump yesterday, after new escalations in the strait between the U.S. and Iran. It likely will start to cost Americans more to fill up.
0: In Biddeford, Maine, the man fatally shot yesterday by federal agents during an immigration operation has been identified by Senator Angus King's office as Johann Sebastian Guerrero. Homeland Security Secretary Mark Wayne Mullen today directing law enforcement to temporarily halt vehicle stops in Maine and Texas following deadly shootings involving immigration officers. A bipartisan bill to make daylight saving time permanent nationwide passed the House today. The Sunshine Protection Act would bring an end to the twice yearly changing of the clocks. States could opt out. It moves on to the Senate, but its fate is unknown. You're listening to ABC News.
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0: Captain Sully, the miracle on the Hudson pilot who safely landed a plane full of passengers on the icy waters of the Hudson River in 2009, disclosing he has been diagnosed with Alzheimer's disease. In a statement, Chelsea Sullenberger says the disease is in an early stage. The 75-year-old says he'll navigate the next chapter with his family by his side. One of the most popular minivans on the road, now the subject of a new investigation by the Federal Traffic Safety Administration.
10: NHTSA has opened a new probe into the airbags on the Honda Odyssey. The agency says airbags can deploy while the vans are in motion, leading to injuries, and that this could affect more than 800,000 Odysseys made between 2010 and 2017. NHTSA says they're currently conducting a technical review.
0: ABC's Mike Dubusky, a major airline looking to streamline its bottom line while also offering a new perk for travelers wanting a little more space on flights.
11: United's offering Economy Plus seats, a row with the middle seat blocked out. It'll be available on the new Airbus A321 XLR. Passengers will have access to a shared table that runs across the middle seat. The airline touts extra elbow room. There's also another motivation. By not selling these seats in these rows, United will not need to add a fifth flight attendant to these flights. So far, there's no details on pricing.
0: ABC's Brian Clark. At the World Cup semifinal at Dallas Stadium, Spain advancing after beating France today. 2-0. Michelle Franzen, ABC News.
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0: 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But no matter how careful you are, sometimes things happen.
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My name is Al Farb. 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Ricky Skaggs right now. And honey, open that door on Real Country.

0: Thomas Rhett's after all the bars are closed on Your Real Country Tuesday. 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

0: Dolly Parton, here you come again on Your Real Country Tuesday. My name is Al Farbo. We are well into the summer grilling season, and there are some no-nos that you should know about if you don't already know them. Touching somebody else's grill, big no-no. Skipping the resting period for meat and constantly lifting the lid are among the biggest grilling sins, according to new research. More of your favorite real country songs are coming up from Diamond Rio, Love a Little Stronger, Justin Moore, Time's Ticking, and more next, right here on Real Country.
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3: 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On the overnight, north central Nebraska, looking at clear skies, temps down in the mid-60s. Sunshine for Wednesday, Wednesday's high at 94. South winds 10 to 15, gusting in the mid-20s. Wednesday night, clear skies, temps down to 66. South winds 10 to 15. Fast forwarding to Thursday, sunshine and warm with a high of 97. South winds 10 to 15. On the overnight, south central South Dakota, looking at clear skies, temps down to 68, south winds 15 to 18 miles an hour. Sunshine warm for Wednesday, a high near 96, south winds 13 to 17. Clear on Wednesday night, temps down to 70 degrees, southeast winds 15 to 17. Warming up again on Thursday, sunshine in central South Dakota with a high of 98 expected, south winds 14 to 16, gusting in the mid-20s.
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2: From ABC News, I'm Dave Packer. President Trump says the blockade on Iranian ships in the Strait of Hormuz is back on, but his proposal from yesterday to toll ships there is off. ABC's Karen Travers in Washington.
3: The president announced a 20% toll on ships going through that critical waterway, saying that the U.S. would offer protection and safe passage, but then expect payment for it. 24 hours later, the president reversed that and pulled it back. Oil prices spiked since the news of the president announcing that yesterday. And he also heard from critical Gulf allies saying that they would offer significant investment into the United States if the president was going to lift that, which he said he would do.
2: A rare appearance on Capitol Hill. Two Supreme Court justices testifying before Congress requesting more money for the justices' protection. Amy Coney Barrett and Elena Kagan discussing security threats they've experienced personally, particularly related to the court's abortion decision.
4: When personal threats increased following the Dobbs leak, we expanded our residential security and threat assessment activities. Similarly, as online attacks grew in number and sophistication, we requested additional cybersecurity resources.
2: A pause in ICE traffic stops as President Trump's border czar Tom Homan today defended the training of ICE officers following the fatal shooting of a 26-year-old Colombian man as he drove to work in Maine on Monday.
5: I don't know the specifics of these agents that were involved, but it's under investigation. We'll find out how the investigation leads.
2: It was the second such shooting in a week, coming after another fatal shooting during a traffic stop in Houston. Investigators in Mississippi's Jackson County trying to build a timeline in the lead up to Nolan Wells' death on July 4th after the teen did not return from a boating trip with friends to a remote island in the Gulf. And Spain advancing to its first World Cup since winning in 2010 with a 2-0 victory over France. You're listening to ABC News.
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2: Prices are rising once again as strikes resume in Iran and ships are once again coming under fire. That's sending gas prices higher.
11: Prices right now at the pump are up 8 cents over the last week. The national average is now $3.82. And analysts are forecasting that we could see $4 gas in the next 7 to 10 days, if not sooner. And this all comes back to the Strait of Hormuz. It is not returning to the old normal. Fewer ships are moving through there. Just 10 of them crossed through overnight. For reference, during the MOU, when that was happening, you were seeing 70 ships through.
2: ABC Chief Business Correspondent Rebecca Jarvis. Controversy is brewing in Richland Parish, Louisiana, where Meta is more than doubling the size of its data center. Governor Jeff Landry says a $50 billion project will create thousands of jobs.
12: That is opportunity. That is how you lift people out of poverty. That's how you fix a broken state.
2: But local activist Elena DeLoro worries about the pull on the power grid.
13: It's all Entergy Louisiana customers that bear the risk of this project.
2: The project's so big, 10 power plants have to be built to supply the electricity. One of the world's largest and most complete T-Rex fossils has been sold for a record $50 million at auction. Gus the T-Rex measures about 12 feet tall. It's about 63% complete, discovered on a South Dakota ranch dating back 67 million years. Dave Packer, ABC News.
14: I'm U.S. Transportation Secretary Sean Duffy.
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Keith Urban and Miranda Lambert, we were us on your Real Country Tuesday. My name is Al Farr, playing all your favorite real country songs right here in one place. Right now, it's Tracy Byrd, and don't take her, she's all I got on Real Country.

0: George Burge, and it won't be long on your Real Country Tuesday. My name is Al Farbel. 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
2: 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On the overnight, north central Nebraska, looking at clear skies, temps down in the mid-60s. Sunshine for Wednesday, Wednesday's high at 94. South winds 10 to 15, gusting in the mid-20s. Wednesday night, clear skies, temps down to 66. South winds 10 to 15. Fast forwarding to Thursday, sunshine and warm with a high of 97. South winds 10 to 15. On the overnight, south central South Dakota, looking at clear skies, temps down to 68. South winds 15 to 18 miles an hour. Sunshine, warm for Wednesday, a high near 96, south winds 13 to 17. Clear on Wednesday night, temps down to 70 degrees, southeast winds 15 to 17. Warming up again on Thursday, sunshine in central South Dakota with a high of 98 expected, south winds 14 to 16, gusting in the mid-20s.
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0: 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My name is Al Farr with more of your favorites coming up from Tracy Lawrence, Clay Walker, and more next.
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2: From ABC News, I'm Dave Packer. The Department of Homeland Security's new order to ICE after agents shot and killed a man in Biddeford, Maine Monday morning. ABC's Victor Okendo is there.
3: It was the second time in a week that ICE killed a person who was not the target they were pursuing. And now DHS is ordering a pause for most vehicle stops. Sources tell ABC News ICE officers will get new training. Orders are, Tom Homan says the pause will be short. But it comes as hundreds in Maine protested the killing of 26-year-old Johann Sebastian Guerrero from Colombia.
2: President Trump backed off his one-day-old threat to impose a 20% tax on cargo transiting the Strait of Hormuz. He says that money will be replaced by future trade and investment deals with Gulf allies.
4: And we would like to invest tremendously in the United States as opposed to charging a fee. And I like that, actually, because I don't think anybody should be able to charge a fee for the strait or for any other strait relationship.
2: Meanwhile, a U.S. blockade on Iranian ships and ports has been reimposed. Taco Bell says it's voluntarily and temporarily removing some ingredients at select restaurants amid the parasitic outbreak impacting multiple states.
5: The company is noting that public health officials have not confirmed a link between cyclosporiasis and any specific supplier or restaurant. In Michigan alone, 600 more cases have been reported since Monday. Preliminary findings in Michigan suggest lettuce or salad greens could be the source of the illness. Alex Stone, ABC News.
2: Investigators in Jackson County, Mississippi are asking for the public's help as they try to build a timeline in the lead up to Nolan Wells' death after the teen failed to return from a July 4th boating trip with friends. In the San Francisco Bay, search and rescue near Alcatraz Island, where a pleasure boat sank today after a reported vessel fire. 19 people were reported on board that vessel. 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